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2: From the Sky News Centre at 6, England are into the semi-finals of the World Cup after a dramatic 2-1 extra time win over Norway. Joe Rawson reports from Miami.
3: England were pushed all the way, but a match-winning performance from Jude Bellingham sealed their place in the last four. He got both goals in Miami.
4: I'm a confident boy, but I don't think you go to bed at night dreaming about games like that.
3: Boss Thomas Tuchel knows his team need to improve if they are to reach a first final since 1966.
5: I'm impressed with the shift that they put in, but I'm also a football coach and I think we can play better.
3: They'll face old rivals Argentina on Wednesday after their victory over Switzerland.
2: A 28-year-old man has been arrested on suspicion of the murder of former MP Anne Widdecombe. Police believe she was attacked at 12:30 on Wednesday afternoon, nearly 24 hours before her body was found. The former Conservative minister suffered serious injuries at her home on Dartmoor. Harvey Proctor is a former Tory MP.
6: She was an elderly lady. I think she had difficulties moving about. And if anyone was going to try to murder her, she was, alas, too easy a target.
2: Two people have been killed and four others wounded in a shooting at a street festival in Toronto. The scene has been secured. No suspects have been caught. Missile alert sirens have been heard in Bahrain, the UAE and Qatar. The US had launched a fresh wave of strikes on Iran after claiming Tehran struck a ship passing through the Strait of Hormuz. Rachel Reeves is to announce plans to help small businesses grow. Under an expanded scheme, ministers will guarantee most of a business loan, making banks more willing to lend. And temperatures in parts of England and Wales will continue to exceed 30 degrees Celsius today and into next week. There's a risk of thunderstorms in the south from tomorrow. That's the latest. I'm Jenny Barsby.
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8: Fine today with lots of very warm sunshine, light and moderate east to northeast winds, occasionally bringing fresher in places. Temperatures rising to 24 or 25 at best away from windward coasts. Remaining dry and mostly sunny for much of the week this week, with daytime temperatures still reaching the low to mid-20s, but mostly moderate east to northeast winds becoming fresher on Wednesday. Looking at the shipping forecast on the North Irish Sea, the winds are mainly east or northeast 4 or 5, but occasionally 6 in the north of the area later on. So the state of sea, slight, occasionally moderate.
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0: Devils Aloud with I'll Stand By You, starting us off this hour, this first hour of your Sunday morning daybreak. Good morning to you. It's Sunday the 12th of July. Tom Kane here with you on your Sunday morning daybreak through till 9:30 this morning. Did you stay up to watch the football? I'm going to have to doff my cap and say, no, I did not. I won't give you the score. I know you'll have probably heard it on the news. However, I don't want to spoil things. If you're waking up this morning hoping to catch up on the football game that probably everyone's going to be talking about tomorrow morning at work, I'm not going to spoil that scoreline for you today, unless someone really wants to know and they message in, I can reply. With regards to today, yes, with you through till 9:30, your regular Sunday morning lineup today. Of course, Judith Leigh with At Your Service from 9:30 this morning, before Ruth Shimon brings you her 80s mixtape from 10 o'clock through till midday, and then Phil Gorn from midday with his perspective on things. I'd like to give you a little wildlife and nature roundup from my week. Yesterday, it was only yesterday, I was stood in the main street in Kirkmichael, and there was three common buzzards circling up overhead. You can recognise them by their very distinctive call. So that was nice to see, because it's been a little while since I've seen those. Plenty of hedgerow birds. Again, I'm being very generic when I talk about hedgerow birds, because of course I can't distinguish when I can simply hear their bird song, but it's a pleasure to hear them. And they were all swooping out of the hedges this morning on my way into Manx Radio Towers, swooping up and over the car at rapid rates of knots. So what's going on in your garden? What's growing? What isn't growing? What hasn't taken off? What have you tried that's different in your garden this year? That maybe, has it worked as well as you wanted? Is it blossoming? Is it coming into flower? Is there a new flower that you didn't even remember that you planted? Let me know. 1667, 1667. According to the Woodland Trust website, the first ripe fruit on the Rowan is currently out at the moment. There's a few reports of that. First recorded spotted flycatcher birds as well, and the first ripe fruit picks of bramble. Again, 12th of July, I'm not quite sure that I've seen ripe fruit on bramble bushes at the moment, but are you finding any that you can pick to get your jam making on the go, ready for the winter months? Do let me know. 1667, 1667. That's enough ramble from me. We'll get going with a bit more music from Green Day and then Banderas.
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0: Banderas, this is your life. Now, if you've been listening to Manx Radio over this weekend, you will know that we have a winning weekend with the boutique in Peel. So this is your go-to destination for stylish women's fashion, offering the latest trends, timeless classics and accessories to complete every look. Now, this weekend, you could win over £250 to spend in-store with the boutique in Peel. So, one lucky winner will enjoy a fabulous top-to-toe outfit, plus a £100 boutique voucher to spend on something that they love. All you have to do is answer the question that we've been asking through the weekend. They had a question yesterday. The number is 166177 that you need to message in with. And we've got a different question today. You'll be asked throughout today. And, of course, the prize draw will be made on Monday the 13th of July during the afternoon show. So your question for today, which I think bears repeating later on this morning, because this is such a good prize courtesy of the boutique in Peel. So your question is, what type of footwear is commonly worn on the beach? Message in 166177 with your answer. You've got a multiple choice here in case you're worried and you don't know. So A, is it flip-flops? B, Wellington boots? Or C, ski boots? What type of footwear is commonly worn on the beach? A, flip-flops. B, Wellington boots. Or C, ski boots. Let me know. 166177.
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0: Madonna with Don't Tell Me. The time is now 25 minutes past six. 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
0: So firstly, down at the airport, no mentions of any delays or cancellation. The first flight to depart isn't due till 8.05 this morning. That's the Logan Air Manchester. But as I say, no cancellations or changes on the boards at the moment. With regards to the sailings, the Manxman will be due into Douglas Harbour just after 7 o'clock this morning. That's the sailing from Larne. That does mean that there's no newspapers in the shops first thing this morning. They'll come in on the Liverpool sailing later on this afternoon, so after around 2 o'clock. GE Whites have said they'll get the newspaper supplies around the island. With regards to sailings, the Mananan will be off to Liverpool at 7.15 this morning, into Liverpool for 10, with the return sailing at 11.15. The Manxman will be off to Heysham at 8.30 this morning. Looking at the roads, Ballinard Road is closed between Johnny Watterson's Lane and the Scholar Grove 24 hours a day for resurfacing works. Also in Union Mills, no, that one's cancelled, ignore that. West Baldwin, temporary lights on the West Baldwin Road near Ingebreck 24 hours a day for water main works along there. In Foxdale, temporary lights on the main road at the Mines Road Junction 24 hours a day for gully and manhole repairs. And in Port St Mary, there are restrictions on Park Road with a one-way route in place for repairs to gas leak. In Laxey, temporary lights on Pinfold Hill 24 hours a day for sewer connection works. And that's about your lot for now.
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2: And I'm just standing there. I can't say a word. Because everything's just gone. I've got nothing. Absolutely nothing.
3: In one single moment, your whole life can turn round. I stand there for a minute, staring straight into the ground. Looking to the left slightly, then looking back down. World feels like it's caved in, proper sorry frown. 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I can change and I can grow or we could adjust. The wicked thing about us is we always have trust. 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I look at her, she stares almost straight back at me. But her eyes

the streets. Dry your eyes, taking us up to 6:30 this morning. Tom Kane here on your Sunday morning daybreak on this beautiful, looking out across Douglas Bay, particularly beautiful Sunday morning, the 12th of July. Particularly sunny spells, up to 24, 25 degrees today. Can we cope with that? Did I remember to put sun cream on yesterday? No.

0: That's right. You heard a transition from The Streets Dry Your Eyes to Luther Vandross with Never Too Much. I'm going to make a note to myself. I don't play enough Luther Vandross on a Sunday morning. But enough about my self-critique. The time is now 27 minutes to 7. It's time for your tongue twister for today. And I've used a particular piece of technology. Let's call it Al. To generate some Isle of Man-based tongue twisters. So for the next few weeks, I'm going to use these because I think they're somewhat beautiful. So your tongue twister for today, remember if you want to record it and send it in, 07624166177, record that and send it in on a WhatsApp voice note. Or if you just want to give it a go, write this one down, maybe try it with the family later on. Tim took two tiny TT tyres through Tynwald. Then tripped near the tram tracks trying to thank the traffic warden. Eh? That's not bad, is it? Tim took two tiny TT tyres through Tynwald, then tripped near the tram tracks trying to thank the traffic warden. I don't think there's any danger with this one. Try and speed it up. How fast can you get all those T words out? I'll give it to you one more time. Tim took two tiny TT tyres through Tynwald, then tripped near the tram tracks trying to thank the traffic warden. Isn't Al good? Al has its uses. Give that one a go. Record it, 166177, or just give it a go. Write it down. Try it with the family today. That'll get your voice in fine fettle for the day. That's enough of that. Enough of that, Tom. Let's have some blue, and then we'll have a little bit of Lionel Richie as well.
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2: 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Chinian Amera, the mother tongue of Alion Vanin, the Isle of Man. 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Say that again.
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0: Blue with Elton John. Sorry seems to be the hardest word. I thought I'd give you some congratulations to those who got the correct answer earlier on. You will be into the prize draw. Mary B, PG, you've got the correct answer as well. Catherine in the wonderful West. Lynn Phillips, you've got the correct answer as well. And Claire F, you'll all be into that prize draw. In case you're wondering what I'm talking about, keep on listening. I will give you another chance to enter later on this morning. But we'll keep things moving now with a bit more music.
1: 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Manx Radio on Instagram. Well,

What a tune. Lionel Richie all night long. Thank you very much for your message, Dennis. Sorry I missed it a little earlier on. Mara my TC. Hope all is good with you. Tis a nice sunny morning here. Temperature's 15.8 degrees. They're going to rise, Dennis, aren't they? They're going to rise. I have three bird boxes on the out and the extension wall. I used to get blue tits in them, but this year I have a sparrow in the right one. The middle one is not being used, and I have a wasp's nest in the right-hand one, so we'll have to be wary about that one, as it is not far from the back door. Just my usual George and Mildred visit. They called me during the week to say their laptop was not connecting. I went up, and guess what? George had managed to turn on flight mode. Enjoy your weekend. That's from Dennis. Thanks very much. You too, Dennis. Great to hear from you, sir. Glad to hear that you're well, and yes, stay well away from that wasp's nest.

my failings exposed. I've got a taste in my mouth as desperation takes

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0: to remember your tongue twister for this morning to get that voice warmed up and ready for your Sunday, especially this beautifully sunny Sunday. Tim took two tiny TT tyres through Timwald, then tripped near the tram tracks trying to thank the traffic warden. Give that one a go. Record it and send it in if you want. 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
1: Manx Radio News at 7 o'clock. Moramai, I'm Rob Pritchard. Manx Care has confirmed an investigation and safeguarding process has been held following claims an elderly female stroke patient was assaulted by a member of staff at Nobles Hospital. Details of the alleged incident were shared anonymously on social media, though purported to be from the family of the patient. They said their loved one suffered bruising to her head and legs and they raised the matter with the hospital. Lewis Foster reports.
2: Manx Care says it recognises that reading posts of this nature can be upsetting and concerning for patients, families and the wider public. Everyone receiving care through Manx Care should feel safe, respected and treated with dignity. It says any concerns raised about the welfare or safety of patients are taken extremely seriously and investigated fully. It adds, due to our duty of confidentiality, we're unable to comment on individual patients, members of staff or employment matters. However, we would like to reassure the public that safeguarding vulnerable people is a key priority and appropriate action is taken whenever concerns are identified.
1: A fire safety officer at the Isle of Man Fire and Rescue Service is advising residents to do their bit in protecting against wildfires. Mark Connor says the extended dry spell, coupled with warm weather over the next few days, could have a potential impact on the environment. He says people should refrain from smoking, lighting campfires and having barbecues on defer land, adding the impact of such fires can use up resources.
3: With the air fire only a few months ago, it was only, luckily, a couple of hours after that, there was an RTC, cars rolled over and the fire services required at that end. And if all this was happening at the same time, it could easily protract to a major incident on the Isle of Man in certain conditions.
1: In sport, dates have been confirmed for the 2027 Southern 100 Road Races and Pre-TT Classic Road Races on the Isle of Man. Next year's Pre-TT Classic Road Races will kick off the season on the Motor Arbor Lawn course over 3 days from Friday the 28th of May to Sunday the 30th of May. Meanwhile, just over a month later, the 2027 Southern 100 Road Races are due to be held across 4 days from Monday the 12th of July to Thursday the 15th of July. The announcement from the organisers of both meetings, the Southern 100 Club, comes following the conclusion of this year's Southern 100 earlier this week. Turning now to international news, England fans can look forward to a first World Cup final since 2018 thanks to a 2-1 win over Norway. They had to come from behind and needed stoppage time to get the results, with Jude Bellingham scoring both goals. A 28-year-old man's been arrested on suspicion of the murder of Anne Widdecombe. The suspect, who's a white British national, was detained in the South Yorkshire area following the former Tory MP's death earlier this week. The US says it's launched a new round of strikes against Iran after hitting around 140 military targets. Washington claims it's after Iranian forces attacked a Cyprus-flagged ship in the Strait of Hormuz. And two people have been killed and four others are injured following a shooting at a street festival in Toronto. Canada's Prime Minister says he's horrified by what happened. Manx Radio News at 3 minutes past seven, are next at 8 o'clock. In the meantime, keep up to date by following Manx Radio on social media or going to manxradio.com.
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0: And it's time to go down to the Ronalds Way Met Office with Adrian Cowan this morning for the latest update. Moramai, Adrian.
6: Moramai, good morning, everyone. Yes, we have high pressure in charge fully now. If you want to tap your barometer to do a pressure check, it should be reading 1,027 millibars. And it means that we're going to be fine again today. A sunny day, a very warm one as well. These light or moderate east to northeast winds do occasionally become fresher in places, especially later today. But all the same, temperatures are already well above average, between 16 and 19 Celsius across the island, and we'll be getting up to 24 or 25 Celsius at best this afternoon away from the windward coasts. And it's settled for the week ahead as well. It's remaining dry, mostly sunny for the week, daytime temperatures still reaching the low to mid-20s, and moderate east to northeast winds becoming fresher for Wednesday. And in the North Irish Sea, We have a strong wind warning for the north of the area later today and tonight. General situation does show the high pressure. It's centred to the west of the Hebrides, transferring to Fair Isle. And the wind is east or northeast, 4 or 5, occasionally 6 in the north of the area later. And state of sea, slight, occasionally moderate. And the tide times in Douglas, high water's next at 5 past 10. And low water, Tom, is at 4:40 this afternoon.
0: Lovely. Thanks very much, Adrian.
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Great start to this hour. The time is now 9 minutes past seven on Sunday the 12th of July. Tom Kane here with you on your Sunday morning daybreak. That's Roxette with Joyride. Judith Leigh coming up with At Your Service at 9:30 this morning. And of course, Ruth Shimon from 10 o'clock each and every Sunday with her 80s mixtape. So speaking of 80s, let's have a bit of that. From 88, Fairground Attraction. Perfect.

0: Jack Savaretti with Katie Tunstall there with Tempting Fate, brand new music from them. Before that, Taylor Swift and Lavender Haze. The time is now 19 minutes past 7 on this very sunny, beautiful Sunday, the 12th of July. Tom Kane here with you on your Sunday morning daybreak. How are you doing? What are your plans for today? Of course, Kane's Countdown coming up at 7:30 this morning. I've got a random one for you today. Like to keep it nice and random on a Sunday morning. But yes, what have you got going on today? Let me know. Where are you going to seek the sun? 166, 177.
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hand out prizes for guessing what TV show this is the theme from. Bob James with Angela, which of course is the theme from... Yes, that's right, Taxi.

Celeste with Stop This Flame. And it's just pretty much dead on 7:30 on this beautiful sunny morning. I know I keep going on about it, but we do have to make the most of this lovely weather, don't we? Unlike me, though, remember to put on sun cream. And if you've got children or loved ones, make sure they put it on as well. I neglected this yesterday. Anyway, we will move on. Speaking of sunburn, my Canes countdown for today, my top five, this was mentioned last night. I always ask my boys, and to be honest, anyone who's vaguely near me, sometimes I ask neighbours for ideas of what I can do as my top five. It does not come out of my own brain. And someone suggested about plants. Now, previously I've done hedgerow bushes and shrubs, you know, the most common hedgerow bushes and things like that in the UK. That's right, that's how random we keep it on a Sunday morning. But last night someone mentioned about plants, so I thought, ooh, house plants. So at number 5. Now this information, of course, has come from the oracle of all things plants and shrubbery and natural things, Monty Don. This comes from Gardener's World. So at number 5, apparently the 5th most popular and easy to look after houseplant is aloe vera. See, I told you there was a tenuous link with sunburn. So of course it's dead easy to grow on UK windowsills, needs barely any water, especially in winter. The gel inside the leaves is handy for minor burns and skin irritation. So if you're wondering what plants to grow in your house, this is ideal. So aloe vera. At number 4, peace lily. These lilies tell you when they need water by drooping dramatically, then perk right back up once watered. They cope brilliantly with low light and produce lovely white flowers, even in dim UK rooms. At number 3, the snake plant, otherwise known as mother-in-law's tongue. Snake plants are proper tough, it says here. They cope with cold, darkness and being completely ignored for weeks. They're perfect for UK homes where you might forget to water things or don't have much natural light. So at number 3, the mother-in-law's tongue. At number 2, devil's ivy, or pothos. This trailing plant grows in almost any conditions, light, low light, cold drafts, forgotten watering, it survives it all. So at number 2, devil's ivy, and at number 1, if you want a dead easy potted plant to grow in your house, spider plant. I think we had probably 10 of these in my house growing up as a child. They're virtually indestructible, it says here. They cope with neglect, low light, cold rooms and inconsistent watering. So there you go, there's your Canes countdown for today. Told you it was random.

Rita Coolidge there with We're All Alone. Before that, Take That, brand new tune, Sweet July. And then we had a random birthday tune in there. I'm sorry, I was actually reading too much about the offers here on Robinson's before I realised that the song had ended. So I apologise for that. But if we move on, the reason I was reading about this, Robinson's Floristry is now on Facebook. Follow Robinson's Flowers Isle of Man for fresh flower updates, availability and new arrivals. The reason why I read that out, of course, is that we have our birthday list running each and every month here on Manx Radio for your chance to win a £40 voucher to spend with our friends at Robinson's. Of course, let us know if you know someone celebrating 166, 177. They'll be added to the birthday list. And each and every month, there is a birthday draw for that £40 voucher. If it's your birthday today, you share it with the likes of Tamsin Gregg, the British actress, 60 years old today. Anna Friel, 50 years old today. And who is the other one that I spotted? Michelle Rodriguez, the actress, famously known for her role in Avatar and, of course, the Fast and Furious movies, 48 years old today. So if you know someone celebrating along with these people, let us know, 166 177 or email studio@manxradio.com. We'll give them a mention on air and, of course, we'll add them to that birthday list.

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6: We've had a couple of birthday messages in. Could you wish Leighton Kelly a happy 12th birthday for Thursday, please? From Ian, Claire, Heidi, Cora and Greaves in sunny Kirkmichael. Happy birthday, Leighton. I hope you have a fantastic day. Also, I've had a message in. Please, could you add my twin grandsons, Jamie and Cameron Garrett, to the birthday list? They were 12 yesterday and live in Port Erin. Happy birthday. Many thanks from Elaine Taggart, their grandma. Happy birthday to you. I'm running out of time. From Douglas in the Isle of Man, this is Manx Radio.
7: Manx Radio News at 8 o'clock. Moramai, I'm Rob Pritchard. Manx Care has confirmed an investigation and safeguarding process has been held following claims an elderly female stroke patient was assaulted by a member of staff at Nobles Hospital. Details of the alleged incident were shared anonymously on social media, though purported to be from the family of the patient. They said their loved one suffered bruising to her head and legs and they raised the matter with the hospital. Lewis Foster reports.
8: Manx Care says it recognises that reading posts of this nature can be upsetting and concerning for patients, families and the wider public. Everyone receiving care through Manx Care should feel safe, respected and treated with dignity. It says any concerns raised about the welfare or safety of patients are taken extremely seriously and investigated fully. It adds, due to our duty of confidentiality, we're unable to comment on individual patients, members of staff or employment matters. However, we would like to reassure the public that safeguarding vulnerable people is a key priority and appropriate action is taken whenever concerns are identified.
7: The former head of Manx Airlines says the likely takeover of EasyJet by an American company could spell problems for the Isle of Man. Terry Lydiard says both potential suitors currently in a bidding war for the company are US-based financial institutions with no real aviation experience. EasyJet has accepted an offer of £5.7 billion from based Apollo Global Management, subject to regulatory approval. Mr. Lydiard believes the Manx routes could come under the spotlight in any review of services.
9: The big problem is that EasyJet is seen to be, it's a very good airline, but it seemed to be probably in financial terms to be slightly underperforming. And there's no doubt that savings could be made to make the thing more profitable. But when that happens, the first thing they do, anyone does, is to look at the whole route network. And anything which isn't contributing X amount of interest into the capital is likely to be dropped.
7: A fire safety officer at the Isle of Man Fire and Rescue Service is advising residents to do their bit in protecting against wildfires. Mark Connor says the extended dry spell coupled with warm weather over the next few days could have a potential impact on the environment. He says people should refrain from smoking, lighting campfires and having barbecues on deafer land, adding the impacts of such fires can use up resources.
10: With the air fire only a few months ago, it was only, luckily, a couple of hours after that, there was an RTC, cars rolled over and the fire services required at that instant. If all this was happening at the same time, it could easily protract to a major incident on the Isle of Man in certain conditions.
7: A number of temporary road closures are coming into force today in preparation for the King's visit next week. Bucks Road and Finch Road will be restricted from 1 p.m. this afternoon until 6 a.m. tomorrow. His Majesty King Charles III will make his visit to the island as Lord of Man on Tuesday the 14th of July. Douglas will then see more closures from 6 a.m. until 6 p.m. on Tuesday, which will be in force on Douglas Promenade, Summerhill Link Road, Bucks Road, Finch Road, Hill Street and Myrtle Street. Meanwhile, parking suspensions will be in effect from 6 p.m. today until 6 p.m. on Tuesday on Douglas Promenade, Summerhill Link Road, Bucks Road, Finch Road, Hill Street, Myrtle Street and Stanley Mount. You can find full details at manxradio.com. Dates have been confirmed for the 2027 Southern 100 Road Races and Pre-TT Classic Road Races on the Isle of Man. Next year's Pre-TT Classic Road Races will kick the season off on the Motor Arbor Lounge course over 3 days from Friday the 28th of May to Sunday the 30th of May. Meanwhile, just over a month later, the 2027 Southern 100 Road Races are due to be held across 4 days from Monday the 12th of July to Thursday the 15th of July. The announcement from the organisers of both meetings, the Southern 100 Club, comes following the conclusion of this year's Southern 100 earlier this week. Turning now to international news, England boss Thomas Tuchel admits his side were far from their best despite reaching the World Cup semi-finals. Jude Bellingham scored both goals as England came from behind to beat Norway 2-1 after extra time in Miami.
11: I'm impressed with the shift that they put in, the effort, team spirit, the belief and to overcome adversity. But I'm also a football coach and I think we can play better.
7: The victory leaves England just one win away from their first World Cup final since 1966. They'll face Argentina in the last four on Wednesday after their extra time 3-1 victory over Switzerland. A 28-year-old man's been arrested on suspicion of the murder of former MP Anne Widdecombe. Police investigating her death believe she was attacked at 12:30 on Wednesday afternoon, nearly 24 hours before she was found dead. The former Conservative minister's body was found with serious injuries at her home on Dartmoor. Harvey Proctor is a former Tory MP.
12: She was an elderly lady. I think she had difficulties moving about. And if anyone was going to try to murder her, she was, alas, too easy a target.
7: A missile alert. Sirens have been heard in Bahrain, UAE and Qatar. It comes after the US launched a fresh wave of strikes on Iran after claiming Tehran struck a ship passing through the Strait of Hormuz. Central Command says a civilian crew member's missing and the vessel's been abandoned after a fire on board. Iran says the key shipping route is closed until further notice. Manx Radio News at 8:05, are next at 9 o'clock. 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
6: Plenty of sunshine today with temperatures rising up to 25 degrees away from windward coasts. The wind a light to moderate east or northeast breeze, freshening a touch in places this evening. Another sunny day tomorrow with mainly light northeast winds, temperature of around 23. Remaining dry and mostly sunny for much of the week with daytime temperatures still reaching the low to mid 20s. The wind mainly a moderate east to northeasterly freshening in places at times. Looking at the shipping forecast on the North Irish Sea, the winds are east or northeast mainly 4 or 5, occasionally 6 in the north of the area later on. So the state of sea, slight, occasionally moderate.
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0: Next step is to fold in the cheese.
1: What does that mean? What does fold in the cheese mean?
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1: I understand that, but how do you fold it? Do you fold it in half like a piece of paper and drop it in the pot, or what do you do?

Oasis with Wonderwall starting us off this hour, taking us up just past 8:10 on this Sunday the 12th of July. Good morning, Tom Kane here with you on your Sunday morning daybreak, with you through till 9:30 as always, when Judith Leigh will be at your service. And it's time for our musical moment for this morning. So I found a classic today. Some of you might remember this one from when it originally arrived. I don't. However, I am of the generation that remember this song that I'm going to play today, which was used with great effect in the movie WALL-E. So this is a song from the musical Hello Dolly, which is a 1964 musical with lyrics and music by Jerry Herman, and a book by Michael Stewart based on Thornton Wilder's 1938 farce, The Merchant of Yonkers. So enjoy this. This is lighthearted and beautiful for this kind of weather.

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0: So firstly, the first departure from Ronaldsway Airport left at 8.05, dead on time. That's the Loganair Manchester. The next flight out due at 9.50, that's the Loganair Edinburgh. The first arrival not due till 10.15, that's the return of the Loganair Manchester. So no cancellations or changes down there at the airport currently, which is good. With regards to sailings, the Manxman arrived into Douglas Harbour just after 7 o'clock this morning. The Manxman will be off to Heysham at 8.30, into Heysham for 12.15 with the return sailing at 2.15 this afternoon. The Mananan off to Liverpool at 7.15 this morning, so that's... it's already gone. Into Liverpool for around 10 o'clock this morning, with the return sailing at 11.15 back into Douglas for around 2 o'clock this afternoon. And of course, the Sunday supply of newspapers will be on board that Mananan. So no newspapers in the shops this morning, but will be distributed after 2 o'clock this afternoon. With regards to the roads, Ballinard Road is closed between Johnny Watson's Lane and the Scollag Road 24 hours a day for resurfacing works. Also, we've got West Baldwin, temporary lights on the West Baldwin Road near Ingebrecht, 24 hours a day for water main works along there. Also in Foxdale, temporary lights on the main road at the Mines Road Junction, 24 hours a day for gully and manhole repairs. And also in Laxey, temporary lights on Pinfold Hill, 24 hours a day for sewer connection works. That's about your lot.
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0: And now, taking a flashback to the 80s, 1987. Remember Ruth Shimon this morning from 10 o'clock with the 80s mixtape? I don't think 80s get any better than this.

Yes. I think I've laid down the gauntlet there for Ruth Shimmin from 10 o'clock. Aha, with Living Daylights. Can you wish Rob Gelling a happy birthday? That's from all family and friends. Happy birthday, Rob Gelling. Hope you have a fantastic day, sir. I hope you don't get too sunburned. Enjoy the weather like the rest of us sensibly, and I hope your birthday celebrations go off well.

0: Adele with Oh My God. The time is now 8:30 on this Sunday, the 12th of July, and it's time for this.
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0: Plenty to do on our island today to make the most of this brilliant weather. Port Erin Beach Festival Day 2. That's from 11 o'clock this morning through till 4 this afternoon. Loads to see and do with market stalls, paddle boards and kayaks available, beach activities, beach yoga and much more. The Jerby Transport Museum open day, that's from 11 o'clock through till 4 o'clock. Step back in time and explore the island's transport heritage with a selection of vintage buses and vehicles. So get yourself up to Jerby. The Queen's Pier open Sunday in Ramsey. That's from 2 o'clock through till 5 o'clock this afternoon. I have had a message saying that their train is still poorly. However, the pier is open for visitors to come and take a look at the good hard work that's been going on up there with hot and cold drinks which are available, and of course donations are most welcome. It's the Laxey Dog Club Fun Show Day today. That's from midday through till 4 p.m. today. Join Laxey Dog Club for their annual Fun Dog Show. There will be stalls selling crafts and pet supplies plus a display from the search and rescue dog team. Everybody welcome. Free entry, small charges to enter your dog into each of the classes. Onken Silver Band Summer Concert is today. That's from 2:30 this afternoon at Onken Methodist Church. 2:30 till around 4 o'clock. Join Onken Silver Band for a small summer concert in Onken Methodist Church Hall, which of course is free entry as well. The Friends of Onken's Heritage Annual Heritage Service, that's at Abulands Chapel from 3 o'clock this afternoon. An interdenominational service followed by light refreshments there. It's easy for me to say, isn't it? That's about your lot for now. 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
0: This is the Shires, watching you, watching me.

0: Brand new music there. The Shires with Watching You, Watching Me. That's a classic already, isn't it? Thank you for your message from Sue. Hi, Tom. Could you please send a get well soon message to Neil Callan, who's recovering from a recent accident? This comes with love from Sue, her boys, and all family members on the island. Yes, hear, hear, Sue. Thank you very much. I know Neil and his family as well. So much love to Neil, Emma, and the kids. And yes, for a speedy recovery to Neil, and I know that he's very much missed in this current production at the Gaiety Theatre that you can see at the moment of Come From Away. I've heard fantastic things. The show has gone on, Neil. Speedy recovery, sir. Hope to hear you. You're back on the island soon and catch up.
1: Hello. Welcome to Old News, the programme and podcast which looks at news stories of the day through the papers of yesterday. A couple of specials coming up over the next couple of weeks whilst I'm sunning myself in foreign climes. So we turn to our favourite Here Is The News, an illustrated Manx history put together by luminaries of Manx history, including, of course, our own Terry Kringle, along with Gordon Knifton and Robert Forster and a host of others. Frank Cowan, I think, was in there as well. Wonderful stuff. So we'll go back quite a bit. The news of 1651, as perceived by these luminaries and written by Terry, I think. The Lord of Man, James, 7th Earl of Derby, was executed early today, the 15th of October, at Bolton in Lancashire, for his resistance to the parliamentary forces of Oliver Cromwell. His death leaves the Isle of Man open to invasion, we read, and a parliamentary force under the command of Colonel Duckenfield, who is reported to be preparing to set out from Chester Castle in the next few days. We have this report. His lordship, who had ruled the island for 24 years and earned himself the Manx title of Instanlic Mór, the Great Stanley, had always been a fierce supporter of the royalist cause. He refused to surrender the island earlier this year, and it was shortly after that that he took a force of 300 Manx foot soldiers to England to join the royal standard in the attempt to restore the monarchy. But he and his men were attacked by a superior force near Wigan 2 months ago and scattered. His lordship escaped and managed to join Prince Charles, but he was captured following the defeat at the Battle of Worcester last month. After confinement and court-martial at Chester Castle, he was sentenced to death on the block, with Cromwell himself insisting on there being no reprieve. This will leave the Isle of Man in a state of some uncertainty over the immediate future. There are mixed feelings among the populace. Lord Derby, for all his autocratic style of rule and his hard and hotly disputed attitude to the ownership of Manx land, is acknowledged to have had the welfare of the island at heart, and this is reflected in the many social and other reforms that he has put through. At the same time, the House of Stanley is one of the great feudal English clans, and it was inevitable its members should have strong royalist sympathies. His campaigning for the royal cause has cost the Isle of Man dearly in wealth and men, in a fight which is not of its own making. As a result, there is known to be a lot of sympathy in the island for Cromwell and Parliament. The administration of the island, in his absence, was left by Lord Derby to his wife, Countess Charlotte. It is understood she has not yet been informed of his death. The parliamentary force at Chester is expected to sail shortly and make for a landing in Ramsey Bay. One of Colonel Duckenfield's priorities will be to effect the release from Peel Castle of Captain Edward Christian, this great Manx seaman and adventurer, who was originally Lord Derby's lieutenant governor in the island, has been in prison for the last 8 years for allegedly leading a Manx revolt against his lordship. He is known to have strong parliamentary sympathies. Well, violent times indeed. Also, we read in the news in 1651, prices are rising. Figures published today show that the cost of living in the island is continuing to run at a low level. But there are signs that prices are beginning to rise sharply, mainly because of the presence of so many garrison troops who are having to be quartered free of charge. In particular, wheat has risen in price from 20 to 32 shillings a quarter. That's a quarter ton, presumably. As a result, the House of Keys is advocating that price control should be introduced as soon as possible. We have a story of illegal corn grinding. Action is to be taken against farmers in the island found grinding corn illegally. It is laid down by the office of the Lord of Man that all corn must be ground in the Lord's mills, but some farmers have been avoiding this obligation by using illicit handmills, known as brainlow or kerns. A warning has been issued that these will be seized and destroyed when found. The move comes as tithe levels in the island fall and taxation by the church is replaced by new taxes imposed through civil power. Taxes already accruing to the Lord include those payable for the right to fish for herring and to import and export goods. Miles Standish is to return home. It's hoped that a distinguished family with Manx connections, which has been in the Americas for nearly 30 years, might be able to make a homecoming trip in the near future. They are Captain and Mrs. Miles Standish, who live with their family at the settlement in New England. Captain Standish, now 67, was military commander of the Puritan expedition which sailed from England in the Mayflower 31 years ago. His wife Rose, who was his cousin and also a member of the Standish family of Ellenbane, Lazare, died shortly after the landing. Her sister Barbara went out 3 years later to become his second wife. They have 4 children. Keep it in the family. And changing surnames. Manx surnames, without many people being aware of it, are gradually changing, we read, in the year 1651. The old Celtic, Irish, Scots, Norse and Anglo-Saxon surnames that had the age-old prefix Mac have been disappearing for the last 200 years or more. In many cases, the Mac has disappeared completely. McCaulet has become Corlett, McCustan, Custain, McClucas, just Clucas, McCullister, Cullister. But philologists say there are some old names surviving, like MacIlray, Micklecreist, and Micklecrane. But one wonders for how long. Indeed, I think I might have been a McCain at one stage. And they're still making the chips, aren't they? Fascinating, as always, dipping back all the way to 1651. If nothing else, we live perhaps in a slightly quieter time than then. Until next week, cheerio. It is, of course, old news. Until next week.

really got me, and this is something I've never played on a Sunday morning before, but with the good weather, I imagine bikers or cyclists are all out on it today. So please travel well, be safe, be aware of other road users, but enjoy this AC/DC.

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0: your regular Sunday schedule for today. I'm with you for another half hour, taking us up to 9:30 when Judith Leigh will be at your service. Ruth Shimon from 10 o'clock this morning with the 80s mixtape for 2 hours of 80s classics. Phil Gorn from midday with his perspective. And then Andy Wint back on your airwaves from 1 o'clock this afternoon with the sensational 70s. 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
1: Manx Radio News at 9 o'clock. Moramai, I'm Rob Pritchard. Manx Care has confirmed an investigation and safeguarding process has been held following claims an elderly female stroke patient was assaulted by a member of staff at Nobles Hospital. Details of the alleged incident were shared anonymously on social media, though purported to be from the family of the patient. They said their loved one suffered bruising to her head and legs and they raised the matter with the hospital. Lewis Foster reports.
2: Manx Care says it recognises that reading posts of this nature can be upsetting and concerning for patients, families and the wider public. Everyone receiving care through Manx Care should feel safe, respected and treated with dignity. It says any concerns raised about the welfare or safety of patients are taken extremely seriously and investigated fully. It adds, due to our duty of confidentiality, we're unable to comment on individual patients, members of staff or employment matters. However, we would like to reassure the public that safeguarding vulnerable people is a key priority and appropriate action is taken whenever concerns are identified.
1: A fire safety officer at the Isle of Man Fire and Rescue Service is advising residents to do their bit in protecting against wildfires. Mark Connor says the extended dry spell, coupled with warm weather over the next few days, could have a potential impact on the environment. He says people should refrain from smoking, lighting campfires and having barbecues on deafer land, adding the impacts of such fires can use up resources.
3: With the air fire only a few months ago, it was only, luckily, a couple of hours after that, there was an RTC, cars rolled over and the fire service was required at that instant. If all this was happening at the same time, it could easily protract to a major incident on the Isle of Man in certain conditions.
1: A number of temporary road closures are coming into force today in preparation for the King's visit next week. Bucks Road and Finch Road will be restricted from 1 p.m. this afternoon until 6 a.m. on Monday. His Majesty King Charles III will make his visit to the island as Lord of Man on Tuesday the 14th of July. Meanwhile, further closures and parking suspensions are planned in the island capital between this afternoon and 6 p.m. on Tuesday. You can find full details of all of those at manxradio.com. Turning now to international news, England needed extra time to progress to the semi-finals of the World Cup, securing a 2-1 win over Norway. Jude Bellingham's winning goal came after a mistake that left Norwegian goalkeeper Ørjan Nyland in tears. A 28-year-old man's been arrested in the South Yorkshire area on suspicion of the murder of former MP Anne Widdecombe. Police say the suspect is a white British national. The US has carried out its third round of attacks against Iran this week, targeting several locations, including missile and drone sites. Washington claims it's after Iranian forces attacked a Cyprus-flagged ship in the Strait of Hormuz. And small and medium-sized businesses in the UK are going to get more help from the British government. The UK Chancellor, Rachel Reeves, will announce the details in a big speech at Mansion House on Tuesday night. Manx Radio News at 9:03, our next at 10 o'clock. 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
0: Plenty of sunshine today with temperatures rising up to 25 degrees away from windward coasts. The wind a light to moderate east or northeast breeze, freshening a touch in places this evening. Another sunny day tomorrow with mainly light northeast winds, top temperature of around 23, remaining dry and mostly sunny for much of the week with daytime temperatures still reaching the low to mid 20s. The wind mainly a moderate east to northeasterly, freshening in places at times. Looking at the shipping forecast on the North Irish Sea, the winds are east or northeast, mainly 4 or 5, occasionally 6 in the north of the area later. State of sea, slight, occasionally moderate.
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0: had away with What Is Love. They're starting us off this hour. It's now 8 minutes past nine on this beautiful Sunday, the 12th of July. And it's time for Kane's Comedy Moment this week. And rather from me writing something for you this week, with the royal visit this week of King Charles, I thought I'd revert back to some of the clips that I've had from the royal variety performances. So in attendance was Prince William and Kate, I believe, on this occasion. And, yeah, this is Michael McIntyre's take.
1: Oh, how very exciting. And, of course, a wonderful welcome, making their debut tonight, the Duke and Duchess of Cambridge. How exciting. How exciting to have you here. Thank you for coming. And what an entrance. It's so exciting. I mean, oh, to be royal. With the fanfare and everything. That's what happens when you walk through a door. You have fanfare. We, of course, don't get that, do we? The closest we get to that is when we walk into the co-op and it goes, doo-doo. That's all. One's looking for the semi-skimmed milk. Is it like that all the way through the royal household? Every time you open a door, is there a guy with a trumpet? I can't find my keys. Are they in the drawing room? I don't think so. Maybe they're in the study. No, where have I left them? You know, when you walk into a room and you've gone in there, you don't remember why. That must be even more embarrassing in the royal household. Sorry, chaps, no idea. As you were. Congratulations, by the way. We should say that. Can we say that? I don't know what I can and can't say. Congratulations. There you go.
2: Congratulations. Hey. Who's the daddy?
1: You're the daddy.
2: You're the daddy. You're the daddy. Oh, yeah. Keep them coming.
1: It's very exciting starting a family. I've got two boys. I remember them when they were babies. I'm sure my life is very similar to yours. I remember feeding them. I remember feeding with the spoon. You know, when you do the aeroplane. Try to get their mouth open. I'm sure you guys do that. Except you probably have a footman who does a flyby behind. Maybe a whole load of red spoons. Bedtime stories must be a little bit different in your house as well. I love doing bedtime stories, but it must be tough for you. You know, fairy tales. And then the prince and the princess banqueted with all the kings of all the kingdoms. And then kissed on the lawn of the magnificent palace. The end. Anyway, enough about my day. What book are we going to read? Trying to put the baby to sleep. Oh, we've all been there, right? Yeah, get him down. Is he down? Shh, I think he's asleep. Falls asleep on your shoulder, put him in the bed. He's gone, he's gone. He's gone, creeping out of the room. He's gone, shh, he's gone. Slowly opening the door.

0: 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Moby with Natural Blues, and this is Mojo Lady. To take us up to 5:30 from Judith Leigh, we'll be at your service. 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The time is now 9:15 on this Sunday, the 12th of July. 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
5: 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It's time to have your say.

0: I'm pretty tired. I think I'll go home now.
1: Thank you, Tom Kane, for Sunday Daybreak. And Ruth Shimin will be here to bring you the very best of the 80s a little later at 10 o'clock. But right now, this is Judith Leigh saying moramai and welcome, as for the next half an hour, I am at your service. Men's Radio. Putting faith within reach of young people in an appealing and accessible way, and a challenging thought from the late Anne Widdecombe. That's the programme today. So let's get started with music from Kristen Getty.

0: hymn writer and worship leader Kristin Getty, and you have chosen us. On Friday evening, I was in the cathedral in Peel for the annual celebration organised by Scripture Union Ministries Trust, the Manx Christian charity that works in schools, churches and communities, putting faith within reach of children and young people. The evening gathered staff, volunteers, young people and supporters to not only celebrate the work God has enabled Scripture Union to do on the island, but also to think and pray about the future, and to take a first look at a report based on a local survey and some other research results, looking at spiritual formation and engagement with the Christian faith in young people. The findings in this report will form a basis for dialogue and prayer as Scripture Union plan a way forward that'll continue to be relevant, appealing and accessible to children and young people. After the service, I had a chance to chat with Christina Reeves, Chief Executive Officer of Scripture Union Ministries Trust. Now, an annual Thanksgiving service could suggest that Scripture Union are perhaps about to take a summer break. But nothing could be further from the truth, as Scripture Union are, in fact, preparing for their biggest and busiest event of the year, the famous Port St Mary Beach Mission.
1: Yeah, in 2 weeks' time, down in Port St Mary on Chapel Bay, we've got our 2 weeks of mission activities. So lots of Bible-based activities for children aged 0 to 17. They start in the morning at 10, and then you've got an afternoon slot, and there's some slots in the evening for the older young people. And we're expecting about 300 young people every day. So yeah, we're really looking forward to it.
0: The Beach Mission is a tradition. It's a part of Manx life. You've now got so many different groups, but the best way is to go to the website, isn't it? Because, of course, safeguarding is a top priority and you have to have everybody registered. So at the end of this conversation, I'll direct people to the website where they can sign up and see the whole programme and which bit of the programme applies to the young people in their life.
1: Yes.
0: I'm delighted that for this conversation, I'm joined by Acting Head of St Mary's Roman Catholic School in Douglas, Sam Rochell. Hello, Sam.
2: Hello, hello.
0: Because I'm particularly struck by a point that you made when you were reviewing your year, Christina, that as a result of some extensive research that you have done yourself and is supported by national research also, that it's not about organising big youth rallies necessarily, that we can be influential as Christians just by reaching out to the young people and the children who are in our life already.
1: Yes.
0: And that's a bit of a challenge, isn't it?
1: It is. It's absolutely a challenge, but it should also be an encouragement, I feel. Scripture Union on the Isle of Man, we've been operating now for 35 years on the island, and the Beach Mission's been running for 126 years. So there are these incredible movements and events that happen. But often, I feel sometimes people can sort of think, well, sharing faith with children and young people, that's for the specialists. That's for the people who are youth workers or teachers and trained in those fields. But actually, it's really clear from Jesus' example when he sent his disciples out, but also from what we're reading in the research, the people who have the opportunity to develop the faith of children and young people the most are the older adults in their lives. So the people they already have trusted relationship with. And for many of us, we are parents, grandparents, we're aunts and uncles. Maybe we are volunteering in a local school, leading a scout group. Maybe we're teachers like Sam, or working in healthcare and working alongside children and young people. So we've got these relationships of trust already with children and young people in the communities around us. And it's through those relationships that we have the opportunity to demonstrate Christ, to share his peace and his hope. And so it should be encouragement to all of us in the church. Mission isn't an exclusive specialist activity. It's something for all of us to do.
0: And hope is a basis that we can stand on.
1: Absolutely. I mean, it's the hope that we have in Jesus Christ, because he died and rose again. He is living. And that means that we have life eternal, and we can have hope in all situations because he has been through that before us. He has experienced that and suffered before us. And yeah, it's an amazing hope that we have as Christians. The opportunity to demonstrate that to those around us is exciting and wonderful.
0: Now, Sam Rochell, you're the acting head in a Roman Catholic school, a faith school, St Mary's in Douglas.
1: Yeah.
0: I've been in the school doing a little bit of recording in there. And what comes across to me is your three standout qualities when you're with the children: respect, affirmation and gentleness.
2: It's so lovely to hear you pick up on those, because that's what we certainly strive for in our school. And I'm obviously a major ambassador for St Mary's because I love the school, and I'm obviously biased when I say this, but our school really does live out those values of faith. We speak regularly with the children and demonstrate and model to the children the expectation that we should be living lives that are showing respect for God and for others, that are about gentleness and compassion for our friends and our families, and that we build those relationships of trust. And what people say when they come to our school, as you did, is that you pick that up in the atmosphere. You see it in the way that the children interact with one another, and you see it in the way that our amazing staff work together and work for the children as well.
0: I'd like to go to your own personal faith journey, because yours and indeed your wife Sarah's own experience really bears out what Christina has been saying. Yeah. Tell me your story, Sam.
2: I'm a big believer that actually faith is modelled best through relationship, and certainly growing up in my church, it was modelled in a very gentle way and a very consistent way by, I say elderly, she mustn't have been that elderly when I was a child, but certainly to me she appeared elderly. Sunday school teacher called Mrs. Taylor, and she was faithful. Every week her and her husband would plan and lead Sunday school. They would make it engaging. And, you know, as many children and young people do, I drifted in and out of church for a time. But as I got older and as I moved into a ministry role myself, I found myself the recipient of regular letters of encouragement, of faith from Mrs. Taylor, who had prayed for me consistently throughout my journey, who had always walked faithfully alongside and sown those seeds of faith and nurtured them. But she also had the real gift that we need to have, which is to recognise that even though we might be planting seeds, it's not our role to grow them. That is for God to do in somebody's life. So she sowed the seeds, she stepped back, she watched them grow, and she nurtured and encouraged from the sidelines like an expert gardener would.
0: A similar kind of thing happened to your wife, Sarah. Another person took Sarah under her wing. She had a lady in her life who was sure Sarah was going to be a missionary.
2: Yes, she was called Irene. I know her family wouldn't mind me mentioning her name. She was an absolute pioneer of faith. Her and her family had lived, worked, and ministered in the Amazon, working amongst tribes in Brazil, and had done incredible work there. And she became a real role model for Sarah. She saw something in Sarah that any of us who know Sarah recognise, her leadership ability and her capacity for love and compassion. And she saw a missionary heart on Sarah. Yeah, she was very much preparing Sarah for missionary work in Brazil. As it turns out, when Sarah did go to do some missionary work, she ended up in Uganda in Africa instead. But nevertheless, the seeds were sown. And that relationship, again, of faith, of nurture, of recognising in somebody else the innate value of that person and the willingness to step alongside them and work with them, was just so powerful. And Irene went on to become a great prayer warrior for Sarah, and then for me and Sarah, and then as our four children arrived, she expanded her prayers to all of us, and we were very blessed until we lost her last year. But a life well lived, demonstrating the love of Jesus.
0: Sam Rochell, acting head teacher of St Mary's Roman Catholic School in Douglas, sharing his experiences and that of his wife Sarah, whose own faith journeys have been inspired and strengthened by the example and the prayers of just one person. Stories that support the findings of the latest research that shows that young people's faith experience is most powerful when it comes from trusted adults who are already in their life. This research will also form the basis of a review of the work of Scripture Union that CEO Christina Reeves is looking forward to leading in the autumn.
1: No one, I think, would argue that there hasn't been significant shifts in our culture and society in the last 5 to 6 years in particular, which has had an impact on the lives of children and young people. So we always want to ensure that the work that we're doing is being as effective as it possibly can. And the needs of the emerging generation, you know, is there a way that we can be a Christian witness in responding to those needs? And what is it for an organisation like Scripture Union, where we seek to equip Christians in lots of different spheres in their work with children and young people? You know, what is our role in that moving forward? So we're asking those big questions, and we're going to take time to review and consolidate and see then how best we can continue to serve on the Isle of Man as a result.
0: Christina Reeves, Chief Executive Officer for Scripture Union Ministries Trust on the Island. Thank you for talking to me, and I look forward to picking up with you again in the autumn to hear what the new plans are.
1: Amazing. Thank you.
0: Friday evening was also a chance for Scripture Union to say thank you and farewell to Mrs. Sue Yardy, who's been their schools worker for the last 8 years. Sue and her husband, Methodist minister Reverend Brian Yardie, are leaving the island very soon as Brian takes up a new appointment in Long Eaton in the Nottingham and Derby district of the Methodist Church. An emotional evening for you, I know, but lovely that Scripture Union as a whole could pay tribute to your 8 years of involvement and always with the schools. Life Path for primary age school children who come to Russian Abbey for a day fulfills curriculum aspects, doesn't it?
3: Yeah, it covers the whole of the summer term RE curriculum and year five look at signs and symbols in Christianity on the curriculum as well as the history of Christianity on the island.
0: Now, you said to me before it started that you were very happy that some schools who hadn't taken part in Life Path had joined in, and that must be very heartening for you.
3: There's schools that in the 8 years I've been here I'd never seen at Life Path that have suddenly gone this year and loved it. That was really good. And we add little changes here and there every year to it, make it more accessible for those children that don't necessarily follow the usual curriculum as well. So a bit more sensory maybe, or we have a picture timetable now so they can follow, so they know exactly where they are.
0: Now, one of the things that I found particularly moving this evening when Christina was paying a tribute to all that you brought to Scripture Union, she said that you've not only been a friend and a mentor to the children, but also to the team as well. Have you seen this as part of your role to support the team?
3: I'm just me. I don't see that I'm doing it, but I'm just being me.
0: You were asked to choose something for us to sing tonight, and you chose I'm the Lord of Sea and Sky. Here I am, Lord, is the refrain. Is that pretty much your signature tune, Sue?
3: I think it is now. It must be, because I do tend to say that, well, I'm here, what do you want me to do? Where next? What's next?
0: Well, we know that you are leaving the island. It's not retirement. For family reasons, it's going to be better for you to be across now.
3: Yes.
0: So are you thinking, I wonder what'll happen? Or do you already know what's going to happen?
3: Well, we move in the new manse on the 23rd of July, and I have an interview for a young persons and community worker on the Sunday, which I was asked to apply for. So who knows what's going to happen?
0: I think we do know what's going to happen. Sue, thank you very much indeed for all that you've given. We thank you for that, and we wish you every possible happiness. You like a full life, don't you, Sue?
3: Yes.

0: you to Christina Reeves, Chief Executive Officer of Scripture Union Ministries Trust on the island. And for all the details, including how to sign up and be part of this year's Port St Mary Beach Mission, go to psmbm.im. That's the initial letters of Port St Mary Beach Mission, psmbm.im. My thanks also to Sam Rochell, Acting Head of St Mary's Roman Catholic School here in Douglas, and to Mrs Sue Yardie, who, with her husband, Reverend Brian, will shortly be leaving the island to take up their new ministry in Derbyshire. And everyone is warmly welcomed to pop into Sulby Methodist Church next Saturday afternoon at 4 o'clock, as Reverend Brian and Sue will be celebrating the journey, saying farewell to the Isle of Man after 8 happy years here. All are welcome to come along to say goodbye to Brian and Sue and share some delicious refreshments. That's in Sulby Methodist Church at the crossroads in Sulby Village next Saturday at 4 p.m. On Friday morning, the death of politician and one of the most memorable competitors on Strictly Come Dancing, Anne Widdecombe, was reported. Later in the day, we were shocked to learn that her death was not from natural causes and is now the subject of a major police investigation. At this tragic time, we offer our condolences to her family and close friends, and take a few moments to revisit a conversation I had with her when she visited the island in 2010 at the invitation of the Isle of Man Federation of Women's Institutes, as they celebrated their 60th anniversary with a programme of events called Looking Good at 60. I had the chance to interview Miss Widdecombe for my praise programme, and I asked her if there was any particular music she'd like me to include.
1: She didn't hesitate. How great thou art. But, she said, it must be the Alad Jones version. Why? Because, she said, he sang it at my 60th birthday party.

0: 1993, Anne Widdecombe was received into the Roman Catholic Church, but she grew up very definitely in the Anglican Church.
1: I had very, very deep Anglican roots. My late brother was an Anglican vicar, my uncle was a vicar, my younger nephew has been ordained as a vicar, and sometimes I think that the Widdecombes exist to keep the C of E in vicars. So I had extremely deep Anglican roots, was brought up as a practising Anglican, Sunday school, church every week, was then sent to a Catholic school, then subsequently through university was a member of the Evangelical Christian Union, in other words, stayed very firmly Anglican, went through a period of agnosticism a bit later still, then came back as an Anglican. I've no idea why, because during that period when I observed the church from afar, so to speak, I had become convinced that the Roman Catholic Church was, if you like, the stronger, in as much as it didn't compromise, didn't sacrifice faith to fashion. And I came back as an Anglican, I think, solely because the roots were just so deep. If you like, there was an emotional attachment to the Anglican Church. I mean, I survived 6 years, 7 years, actually, in a Catholic school without being convinced that Catholicism was right. But when I started to reflect, if you like, more maturely, I came to the view that actually, no matter what I'd previously thought, it was right. And that was the way forward.
0: What was the reaction of your family to your conversion to Catholicism?
1: My family were very positive about it. My brother, who was an evangelical, actually came along and took part in my ceremony of reception. So there was no problem at all with the family. There was no problem with any friends. You know, we live in a different age now. Unlike how I think some people think it happened, I didn't actually move to Roman Catholicism immediately. I took 4 months to decide because I still had some doctrinal reservations. So I took 4 months to decide to actually become a Catholic. I have to say it was the best single decision I've ever taken in my entire life. I've never looked back. I've never felt more spiritually content. I know I got it right. I particularly do want the Church of England to flourish and survive for the simple reason it is the established church. And without an established church, we would lose our last fig leaf. I mean, it's certainly not a flak jacket, but we'd lose our last fig leaf in our claim to be a Christian country. Without an established church, there would be no reason for our ceremonies of state to have a religious content. For the coronation, for example, you wouldn't have the idea that the crown was held by the grace of God. You wouldn't have any good reason for religious education in schools if you didn't have an established church. You wouldn't have an input into our big political debates if you didn't have an established church. So I would die in a ditch for the establishment of the Church of England, and I just hope that it becomes stronger.
0: In yet another aspect of her varied career, Anne Widdecombe has taken part in faith-based television programmes, including an exploration of the origins of the Bible and a documentary on the life of Cardinal John Henry Newman.
1: I thoroughly enjoyed doing the Newman documentary because it made me go back and look at Newman's path, and I realised how very close it was to my own, but also how very different, because he lost so much. He had to give up his job. He was converting to Catholicism at a time when that really cost. One of his sisters never spoke to him again. It was a time when you couldn't be at Oxford or Cambridge and be a Catholic. You couldn't practice law and be a Catholic. Certainly couldn't sit in Parliament and be a Catholic. So he was putting himself, if you like, outside mainstream public life.
0: You have said that faced with the same choices that Newman had, but putting them into a modern context, that if it were not possible to be a Roman Catholic and to be in government, you would have chosen your faith every time over your political ambition.
1: What I have said is I hope that I would. You can never say what you would have done. That is impossible. It's like asking, what would you have done if you'd been in Germany in 1933? You know, some of your best friends were Jewish. What would you have done? We all know what we would like to think we would have done. What would you have done under the communist regime? You know, would you have taken huge risks for those who were defying the regime? We all know what we would like to think we would have done, but under the pressure at the time, none of us can say. None of us can say. I can only say that I hope that in those circumstances, I would have chosen my faith over my political career. And I believe that certainly that is what I should have done in those circumstances, but I wasn't put to that test, and I would be very wary indeed of pronouncing what I would do, because we all have in ourselves huge reserves of courage which sometimes come out to amaze us, and we all have within ourselves huge reserves of cowardice which can come out to dismay us, And we never actually know what we would do in any situation until we're in it.
0: Remembering the late Anne Widdecombe, may she rest in peace.

now it's time to take a look at our notice board, starting with events today. And Port Erin Gospel Church have their usual two meetings today, this morning at 11:30 and tonight at 7. Mr. Paul Alpert will be the special preacher today and each week throughout the month of July, and all are welcome. This afternoon, the Friends of Onkin's Heritage have their annual service at Abbeylands Chapel. It starts at 3 o'clock with a warm welcome for all and an invitation to stay for refreshments afterwards. Also today, the Cool Chapel on Cool Road in Braddon have their Sunday School anniversary service. It's this evening at 6:30. It'll be led by Reverend Rebecca Ingrewell with special singing, refreshments afterwards and a warm welcome for all. The Garrow Chapel on the main road just outside Kirkmichael celebrate their 146th chapel anniversary today with a special service this evening at 6:30, led by Reverend Brian Yardy. Dan Quayle is a soloist and Tracy Mooney is the organist, and all are welcome. And one more service for this evening at 6:30, the Mariners Choir will be in Sandygate Chapel when the preacher will be Nigel Cretney. And as usual, there'll be supper and community hymn singing to follow. On to the week ahead now, and on Wednesday the 15th, St Thomas's Church, just off the promenade near the Gaiety Theatre here in Douglas, invite you to an hour of music from the award-winning Lonvane Ladies Choir, directed by Christine Bragazzi. It starts at 7:45 with free admission, delicious refreshments afterwards, and an opportunity to make a donation towards church funds if you wish. On now to Thursday the 16th, and the next simple lunch will be held at the Cool Chapel Hall on Cool Road at the top of the Isle of Man Business Park, this Thursday the 16th from 12 until 2 p.m. Homemade soups and desserts will be served, followed by tea or coffee, at £8 per person for chapel funds. Come along and share good food and great fellowship. In St Catherine's Church in Port Erin, the popular series of summer concerts continues this Thursday evening, the 16th, at 7:30. The Mill Ensemble will be playing this week with free admission, a retiring collection and light refreshments to follow. Glen May have a flower festival later this week celebrating 150 years of the current Glen May Chapel. It'll be open on Friday the 17th and Saturday the 18th of July from 11 a.m. to 4 p.m. The festival continues next Sunday the 19th from 11 a.m. to 3 p.m. and it'll be followed by the chapel anniversary service and tea at 4 p.m. And finally, Alison McTeer from the Retreat Association will be the guest speaker when the Ireland Spirituality Network meets next Saturday. As usual, the ISN will be meeting in St John's Mill, beginning at 10 a.m. and finishing promptly at 1 p.m. with a coffee break halfway through, and a warm welcome for all. And that's all that we have time for now. But I'll be back tonight at 9 o'clock with Sundown, and I'd love you to come and join me in our virtual lounge for our usual mix of your requests and dedications and the very best easy listening music. But for now, this is Judith saying thank you for listening and wishing you and all those you love a blessed and peaceful week and a very good morning.

0: Well, thanks to Judith this morning. It's Ruth Shimmin with you for the 80s mixtape this morning. Coming up for the next 2 hours, we're basking in the sun and it feels like it's straight out of an 80s summer. 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
1: Manx Radio News at 10 o'clock. Moramai, I'm Rob Pritchard. The former head of Manx Airlines says the likely takeover of EasyJet by an American company could spell problems for the Isle of Man. Terry Lydiard says both potential suitors currently in a bidding war for the company are US-based financial institutions with no real aviation experience. EasyJet has accepted an offer of £5.7 billion from based Apollo Global Management, subject to regulatory approval. Mr. Lydiard believes the Manx routes could come under the spotlight in any review of services.
2: The big problem is that EasyJet is seen to be, it's a very good airline, but it's seen to be probably in financial terms to be slightly underperforming. And there's no doubt that savings could be made to make the thing more profitable. But when that happens, the first thing they do, anyone does, is to look at the whole route network. And anything which isn't contributing X amount of interest into the capital, it's likely to be dropped.
1: The Crown Dependencies have agreed a coordinated approach to dealing with one of the fastest growing forms of financial crime. APP, or authorised push payment fraud, occurs when customers are deceived or manipulated into authorising payments to financial criminals. The joint announcement from the Isle of Man, Jersey and Guernsey sets an agreed direction of travel covering prevention, education and controls, reimbursement, gross negligence, customer responsibility and vulnerability. Simon Richardson reports.
3: The initial focus for the Crown Dependencies will be on retail banking customers and sterling payments made through both Faster Payments and CHAPS, the clearinghouse automated payment system. The approach demonstrates a shared commitment between the financial regulators of the three islands to developing a proportionate and practical APP fraud framework that enhances customer protection, improves fraud protection, and delivers consistent outcomes across the Crown dependencies.
1: A number of temporary road closures are coming into force today in preparation for the King's visit next week. Bucks Road and Finch Road will be restricted from 1 p.m. this afternoon until 6 a.m. on Monday. His Majesty King Charles III will make his visit to the island as Lord of Man on Tuesday. Douglas will then see more closures and parking suspensions between the times of 6 a.m. and 6 p.m. on Tuesday the 14th of July, which will be in force on Douglas Promenade, Summerhill Link Road, Bucks Road, Finch Road, Hill Street and Myrtle Street. Meanwhile, parking suspensions will be in effect from 6 p.m. today until 6 p.m. on Tuesday on Douglas Promenade, Summerhill Link Road, Bucks Road, Finch Road, Hill Street, Myrtle Street and Stanley Mount. You can find full details at manxradio.com. Turning now to international news, England will face Argentina in the World Cup semi-finals after beating Norway 2-1 in Miami. Both goals were scored by Jude Bellingham, the winner in extra time. Detectives investigating the murder of Anne Widdecombe have arrested a 28-year-old man in South Yorkshire. The former Tory MP was found dead at her home on Dartmoor last Thursday morning. And the Strait of Hormuz is shut again after the US launched a third round of strikes against Iran. Washington says they're in retaliation for an attack on a Cyprus-flagged vessel in the vital shipping lane. Iran says the ship was using an unapproved route. Manx Radio News at 3 minutes past 10 are next at 11 o'clock. 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
0: Well, what can I tell you? It's going to be a sunny day, very warm or hot. Clear and warm tonight too. You're going to hit record temperatures here, nearly 23 degrees. How gorgeous. Shimmering across Douglas Bay right now. Beautiful.
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Weren't they great? Wham! With Club Tropicana there. Doesn't it feel like Club Tropicana weather? I can't believe the week we've had. It's been fantastic. And guess what? We're due another week of it. So that'll be your summer. Anyway, John and Alex have had an extra special visitors this week. And what a week to come to the island and enjoy a holiday. Mark and Eve and Sam have had a fantastic week. They've been up the beach, they've been up the mountain, they've been playing at the park in this fantastic weather. Well, I hope you've had a great time, guys. The message is come back soon, because John and Alex, I think, are going to miss you when you've gone. Anyway, I'd love to hear from you this morning. Love to hear what you've been doing in this fantastic weather. Oh, it is gorgeous. Now, you might be like me and a little bit shy of the sun. In fact, I have got a jumper on. It's quite chilly in here, but I may take it off later. I'm just saying, 23 degrees. We may be due 23 degrees. If it gets a little bit warmer towards lunchtime, I'll be in the T-shirt. But you want to be careful in this sun and just get your sun cream on if you're out and about. Where are you out and about? I always wonder what people do when it's sunny. Where's your place of choice? Where do you like to go when the sun's up and it's a weekend? Where do you go? Do you go? I'm not stalking or anything. I'm just interested. What part of the island do you head to? Do you head to the beach? Do you head out for a walk in the plantations? What do you do? Anyway, you can get in touch at any point this morning. 166177 on the text. You can email studio@manxradio.com, or of course you can get in touch on WhatsApp. Much easier. WhatsApp is 07624 166177. And of course we've got a winning weekend. Oh, it's honestly, they put so much on me here. We've got our own quizzes. We've got our own mind-bending, you know, puzzles. We've got a What's She Talking About quiz coming up in the second hour of the programme. Although I may just tease you a little with a clue before 11 o'clock. But yes, a winning weekend. I'll tell you a bit more about that in a moment. Right now I've got the hot house flowers for you. Don't go.

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1: Well, I hope today finds you alive and kicking after that football result yesterday. Found that a very stressful match, one I'm sure we'll talk about later.

0: Jim Kerr and the boys there, Simple Minds, alive and kicking. I hope you are today. Football match, well, the football. If you're into it, you're into it. If you're not, you're not. I'm not going to go on about it in case you're a not. I absolutely love it. I'm into it, totally. I'll be up all night, any night. Just watching is fantastic. Anyway, perhaps you were out yesterday. Perhaps you were busy. Perhaps you were at the Port Erin Beach Festival yesterday. I certainly know that Nikki and Bex, Deb and Charlotte were, because they came up and made themselves very plain to Manx Radio. Had a chat with Chris and they said they'd like to make a very big call out for the bride-to-be, Caroline. Caroline's visiting the Isle of Man ahead of her wedding in Sheffield next month. Well, Caroline, we wish you the very best. Manx Radio and the Isle of Man send you our very best wishes for your wedding. Hope it goes off smoothly and I hope you have a day like today. Wouldn't that be cool? I think it rained on my wedding day. They say that's very favourable. If it rains on the bride, you're going to be extremely rich. Still waiting.
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I didn't mention the Port Erin Beach Festival. Whether you were there or you weren't, you might want to know there are some very cool videos on the Manx Radio Facebook page. Videos from the event, and also, did you know, Moonlight and Starlight are seemingly resident dolphins. They put in an appearance during the evening, and you can also see video of them. I bet that's gorgeous. Oh, well done whoever captured that. Now, Graham has been in touch, and Graham said, we just had the hothouse flowers a moment or two ago. Don't go. He said he's been absolutely ravaged by the heat. He's trying to chill down with some Manx Radio for accompaniment. Well, I'm sure that you'll find some chill tunes in the show this morning, Graham. The Hothouse Flowers, Graham says, because he's very knowledgeable. He said this song appeared in the interval performance at the 1988 Eurovision Song Contest in Dublin. I think I remember it. Now, I've got a cool link there to the Eurovision Song Contest. Of course, Bonnie Tyler. We lost her this week, Bonnie Tyler, and she actually represented the United Kingdom in the 2013 Eurovision Song Contest with the track Believe in Me, Don't You Know. Awfully sad to hear about her this week. She'd been very poorly, hadn't she? She was in Portugal, I think, when she died. I will be hearing from Bonnie later in the programme. We're bound to have one of her tracks come up. Now, what else did I want to say to you? There was something important. This is what happens. Oh, it's Brian Cant. Do you remember Brian Cant from Play School? He was a really prolific children's television presenter. He was so cool. And in fact, I can still hear his voice. Some voices just linger in the memory, like Terry Wogan. I can still hear Terry. And Brian Cant is one of them. And I was looking up Play School. And as a tiny mind bender, as a tiny warm-up, shall I say, to our later quiz, I'm going to ask you whether you can remember Play School on the telly. I'm not sure it was strictly an 80s thing. I think it was much earlier than the 80s, but it was certainly in its heyday in the 80s. Can you remember these two things? Can you remember what the toys were called? Can you get three of them at least? And can you remember the shapes of the windows? Didn't they always go through the window? Now we're having a story. Let's look through the... Which window will it be today? There were three shapes of window, and I think there were five or six toys. I wonder if you can remember what they were.

Well, Caroline is certainly having fun this morning. She's got it right. You didn't first off, though, did you, Caroline? No, you didn't. It wasn't a square, a circle and a triangle that were the windows in Play School, which was the children's programme on the telly, hosted by Brian Cant. I'm not actually sure that I told you why I mentioned Brian Cant. It was his birthday. It was his birthday. It is his birthday. Let's be clear about this. It's his birthday. It's today. Brian Cant, born in 1933. Oh, dear. Yes. Play School. Play School ended in 85. So we're quite within our remit to talk about it on the 80s mixtape. Oh, good grief. It's Ruth Shimmin with you for the next hour and a half. We can do it. We can do this thing. Now, Caroline wanted to say a very big good morning and I love you. Oh, not to me. Oh, sorry. A big I love you to the lady downstairs in Port Erin. Do you think she knows? It's just the person in the flat below you, Caroline. Be careful, that could be stalky. Now, look what I'm saying here. Who's this? Bob W. Lovely to hear from you, Bob. And yes, you're absolutely right. The windows in Play School were that shape. Now, we've got a couple of guesses in for the Teds. Yeah, there were 1, 2, 3, 4, 1, 2, 3, 4, 5. They're the five I remember. Apparently there was somebody, a toy in it very early on called Polly. Oh, I don't know anything about Polly. She was replaced by the one with the funny scrunched up face, the funny little dolly one. Didn't like her. Now, I've no affection for her at all. Do you remember the one I mean? Yeah, she was a doll and she's like that. She was all screwed up in her face. Personally, I was a fan of the Teds.

0: Some absolutely brilliant guesses coming in for the toys on Play School. Yes, you've remembered that funny one with the funny face, but you've got the windows wrong. Paddy and Nathan, great to hear from you this morning. Oh no, your windows are wrong. But you have got her and her, him and him, and there's one other. Oh, come on. You can't forget him. Big, round. Honestly, it's difficult, this, isn't it? So far back. Listen, I can barely remember what I did yesterday. Graham's been in touch. Brian Cant was absolutely brilliant. Born in Ipswich in Suffolk. Yes, he was. He was Graham. Yes, you can have that. Texter ending 850. And can I say, what have we started here with the lady downstairs? Because texter ending 133 says, good morning. Can you say hello to the lady downstairs from Kevin the Parrot? Is it the same lady downstairs? The nation is in confusion. What's she talking about? What are you talking about? I've no idea. But hello, anyway, Kevin the Parrot is obviously quite keen. Now, what have we got? Oh, my goodness.
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0: Oh, yes, please, let's play along with a winning weekend, because this is the weekend of a very, very lovely voucher. 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Now, the island is quite short on shops like this, so fantastic. You can have, oh my goodness, the lucky winner's going to win a fabulous top-to-toe outfit, plus a £100 boutique voucher to spend on something they love. So all you have to do is sit back in your chair and answer this question. Now, I will tell you that you can only answer by text, all right? And you must put your full name. Oh, they've beaten this into me this week. Only on the text, and you must give your full name. Are you ready? Right. What type of footwear is commonly worn on the beach? Is it A, flip-flops? Excuse me. Is it B, Wellington boots? Or is it C, ski boots? Well, make up your own mind. Is it A, flip-flops, B, Wellington boots, or 3, ski boots? What kind of footwear is commonly worn on the beach? Text your answers to 166 177 and put your full name.

got the message. We got the message, Billy. When the going gets tough. What about when it gets hot? When the going gets hot, just get in the bath and stay there. Now, we have something to conclude here. I did ask you about play school windows. The windows that you used to have to travel through to get the play school story. They were round and they were square and they were, yes, shouted out, arched. The arched window, my favourite. Why? I have no idea. I used to, no time for a story through the round window, and poof, as for the square, time to switch the telly off, but go through the arched window. Always seemed better. Now, who were the toys? Well, we know, there was Big Ted and Little Ted. Yeah, Big Ted and Little Ted, and then, of course, and you did get there in the end, didn't you, with Humpty. Yes, Humpty. And then we had, yes, Jemima. But who was that little doll with a funny little... Sorry, but she did. Who was the doll with a funny little face? Come on, Hamble. Hamble was the doll with the funny face. Never warmed to her myself. Never warmed to Hamble. Well done if you got those answers right. But listen, there's more questions and quizzes this morning than you can shake a stick at. Here in this studio. Even I'm getting confused with it all. But I can tell you, Elizabeth Shimon is in with a chance to win that fantastic top-to-toe outfit. We've got so much paper. There's paper everywhere. Top-to-toe outfit with the boutique in Peel. And, of course, as well as the top-to-toe outfit, you could take away a £100 voucher. So a very, very nice prize there. And all you had to do was answer what type of footwear is commonly worn on the beach. You had to text your answer with your full name. A, flip-flops, B, Wellington boots, or C, ski boots. Well, actually, usually on the Isle of Man, you might have a different answer. But this week, surely you'll get it right. So Elizabeth Shimon's in the draw, and also Janice Lace in Peel. Thanks for your communication this morning. Sarah Spencer, yes, absolutely. And Helen Murta is in the draw. Annette's in the draw. Moira Mackay's in the draw. Janet Holland's in Ballasalla. Good morning to you. Hello, Dewan, in with the right answer. And Julie Kilford in Mackled is in with the right answer. You see, you're all there. All you've got to do is shake a little carrot at you. And you're all there. Angela's in the draw. Mark Gibbs. Well, I say, Mark's at the point of air. I don't know why you've put loads of question marks. Only you know, Mark. Are you there or are you not? Lorraine's in with the draw. Will Watterson in a sunny Port Erin. Libby Shimon. What are you doing, Libby? Walking the dog. Oh, no, I see what you're saying. Funny. Graham. Perfect. You got them all right. Chris Wordsworth is in the draw for the boutique voucher. And Doreen Mons in Onken. And the list, I could just go on and on. Teresa Anderson's in the draw. You're going to find out in the afternoon show on Monday. That will be tomorrow then. So in the afternoon show, somebody is going to know they're the lucky winner of that fantastic prize. Now, I've got a song for you, a song from somebody whose birthday it would have been today. She died in 2022. She was 79 when she died. She was a British rock keyboardist, vocalist and songwriter. Who was she? She played with Fleetwood Mac, and it was, of course, Christine McVie.

I'm sure Tina isn't lying when she tells me it's been so awful down in London, where she's based. Oh dear, 23 degrees. She says that's positively freezing. Everybody's getting off the tube just to get air. It must be horrid. And yet here we are basking in the sunshine with a cool coastal breeze. Sorry, Tina.

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1: Vocalist and guitarist Richie Sambora is celebrating his birthday today. This is Bon Jovi, Bad Medicine, heading to the news.

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0: Well, there'll be more chances to win in the winning weekend across Manx Radio programming today. But next, we're going to turn our attention to the What's She Talking About quiz. And this week, I'm looking for a toy that hit the UK in 1982, right at the heart of early 80s toy culture. Ooh, there'll be more clues after the news, but right now on DAB, online and smart devices and FM radio, this is Manx Radio.
1: Manx Radio News at 11 o'clock. Moramai, I'm Rob Pritchard. The former head of Manx Airlines says the likely takeover of EasyJet by an American company could spell problems for the Isle of Man. Terry Lydiard says both potential suitors currently in a bidding war for the company are US-based financial institutions with no real aviation experience. EasyJet has accepted an offer of £5.7 billion from based Apollo Global Management, subject to regulatory approval. Mr. Lydiard believes the Manx routes could come under the spotlight in any review of services.
2: The big problem is that EasyJet is seen to be, it's a very good airline, but it's seen to be probably in financial terms to be slightly underperforming. And there's no doubt that savings could be made to make the thing more profitable. But when that happens, the first thing they do, anyone does, is to look at the whole route network. And anything which isn't contributing X amount of interest into the capital, it's likely to be dropped.
1: The Crown dependencies have agreed a coordinated approach to dealing with one of the fastest growing forms of financial crime. APP, or authorised push payment fraud, occurs when customers are deceived or manipulated into authorising payments to financial criminals. The joint announcement from the Isle of Man, Jersey and Guernsey sets an agreed direction of travel covering prevention, education and controls, reimbursement, gross negligence, customer responsibility and vulnerability. Simon Richardson reports.
3: The initial focus for the Crown dependencies will be on retail banking customers and sterling payments made through both Faster Payments and CHAPS, the clearinghouse automated payment system. The approach demonstrates a shared commitment between the financial regulators of the three islands to developing a proportionate and practical APP fraud framework that enhances customer protection, improves fraud protection, and delivers consistent outcomes across the Crown dependencies.
1: In sport, the finals of the 2026 Isle of Man Championships in golf will take place later today. This afternoon at Rowney Golf Club, the women's final between Kayleigh Dawson and Emma Noon is due to start things off at 12:30 p.m. Shortly after, the men's final will get underway with Chris and Rob Noon to face off from 12:45. In the women's final, Dawson goes in as defending champion up against Emma Noon, who won the title as recently as 2024. Meanwhile, Chris Neen is hunting his first national crown in the men's showdown up against Rob Noon, who goes into today as a four-time winner of the championship. Turning now to international news, a 28-year-old man's been arrested in the South Yorkshire area on suspicion of the murder of Anne Widdecombe. The former Conservative MP was found dead at her home in Devon on Thursday. Iran says it's taken control of the Strait of Hormuz with power following a fresh wave of strikes between the country and the US. Washington has carried out attacks in response to a ship being targeted along the key shipping route. Police in Toronto are investigating after two people were killed in a shooting at a street festival there. Four others were injured. And Rachel Reeves will announce plans to help small businesses grow in Britain in what's likely to be one of her last acts as UK Chancellor. Under an expanded scheme, UK ministers will guarantee most of a business loan, making banks more willing to lend. 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
0: Well, sunny today, very warm or hot at 23 degrees with a moderate breeze. Clear and warm tonight, and there'll be plenty more of this over the next few days. Yippee! It really is glorious across Douglas Bay at the moment. Hope the sun's shining where you are.
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0: Tears for Fears there, and Everybody Wants to Rule the World. I told you a lie. I think it's as well to be honest. You know me. Richie Sambora. It's not his birthday today at all. It was yesterday. So he's nursing a sore head, I imagine, if he's celebrated in true rock star style. Other people who've got their birthdays today, by the way, are Cheryl Ladd. Do you remember her, Charlie's Angel? She's 75 today. I bet she's still high-kicking as well. Gabby Roslin was born in 64, so she's 62 today. She's the television presenter known for The Big Breakfast. And Jake Wood. Jake Wood is a British actor. He plays Max Branning in EastEnders. He's 54 today. And good old Anna Friel. Friel. I'll go with Friel. British actress, born in Rochdale, Greater Manchester. 50 today. Not that she speaks like that. Now, welcome along to the second hour of the... what is it? Who are we and where are we? It's definitely a Sunday. It's definitely the 12th of July. It's 11:09 and 7 seconds. I am definitely Ruth Shimmin, and this is certainly the 80s mixtape. Now we're all oriented and all together. What's she talking about? Well, I'll tell you what she's talking about. She's talking about a toy. Okay, I'm talking about a toy that made its debut in the UK in 1982. All right, now this is right in the middle of the heart of early 80s toy culture. It was publicly introduced at Harrods in London. Okay, I don't quite know how to introduce it here today. Don't want to give it away, but I do want to get this going. I need time and care to make me grow. My name is derived from a Swahili word. It's usually a tabletop game, but you can take my giant cousin outside in the good weather. What's she talking about?
1: Here, Andy.
2: Yes?
1: Isn't that Ruth Shimmin?
2: It is, it's Ruth Shimmin.
1: What's she talking about?
2: I don't know, and I don't think she does either.
0: Oh, I certainly do, because I've got it written down. Like everything has to be written down. If you think you know the answer to today's what's she talking about, do get in touch, won't you? It's 166-177 on the text. Emailing at studio... Manx, I can't remember anything, can I? studio@manxradio.com. Slow down. And also WhatsApp 07624 166177. Ooh, get your answers in. It's going to be a quick one today.

0: really. She's gorgeous, isn't she? Have you heard? Did you hear this week that Anthony Albanese, the Prime Minister of Australia, had to apologise for making some disparaging remarks about Kylie? He was asked, well, how can I politely put it? He was asked who he might consider being unfaithful with. And he suggested that the obvious answer, and the obvious answer for most red-blooded men, I should imagine, would be Kylie Minogue. She is gorgeous. Now then, Paul in Ramsey is in with the right answer to our What's She Talking About competition, but Donna in Ballasalla. Now, Donna, we don't often catch you out, but to be fair, you did come in before the news with your idea that it was a Rubik's Cube, and it wasn't. I'm sorry. Kelly D thought it might have been Tamagotchi. You know, those little sort of, I don't even know how to explain them, but like little key rings with the little pets that you had to feed by pressing a button. Do you remember those? And Big Man Nick. Now, this is not the answer I would have expected from you, Big Man Nick. And I don't know why it tickles me. I really don't. But you suggested it might have been My Little Pony. I'm sorry. It's just, you don't fit My Little Pony somehow. But it's not the right answer. I'm sorry, Nick. But it was a good one. And I hope you'll have another go. Stan thought it might have been an E.T. figure. Certainly around about the right time, I think. But no, it's not. So still only Paul in with the right answer. Can't believe it. Do you need another clue? Oh, Susan. Lovely to hear from you too, but it's not Cabbage Patch Dolls either. This toy. Actually, I can give you a clue. Somebody, is it Kelly D, mentioned Tamagotchi. Very plastic. This toy had more of an organic feel about it. It appeared in the UK in 1982. It was launched in Harrods. And I said, in the way of a riddle, I need time and care to make me grow. My name is derived from a Swahili word. I'm usually a tabletop game, but you can take my giant cousin outside in the good weather. I am easily upset, and one wrong move can lead to sudden collapse. What's she talking about? 166177. Have I finally caught you? 166177 on the text or studio at manxradio.com. What's she talking about?
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0: Oh, we can slow it down for just a moment and give your mind time to work. Oh, come on, you can get it from that last clue. I'm easily upset, and one wrong move can lead to sudden collapse. What's she talking about? Here's Hue and Cry.

0: Well, we'll play that out for the real boss here at Manx Radio. Good morning, Chris. That's Hugh and Cry. I know you're a fan of them. Now, this.
1: What's she talking about?
0: Well, look, I've given you clues. I need time and care to make me grow. So I'm a toy that was launched in 1982. I need time and care to make me grow. My name is derived from a Swahili word. I'm usually a tabletop to game, but you can take my giant cousin outside in the good weather. I'm easily upset and one wrong move can lead to sudden collapse. Whew, Maz is in with the right answer now, as is Stan on his second go. Well done. Susan's in with the right answer. Donna in Ballasalla. Thought you'd get it, Donna. Doreen is in. Libby and Joan in Douglas. Oh dear, Sweaty Lynn in Ramsey. I'm sorry to hear it. I'm sorry to hear it, Sweaty Lynn. I'm sure you'll be all right. I'll tell you, I've got the jumper off. There you go. Paulie, oh, it's not a Tamagotchi, Paulie. Keep listening, though. Angie in Glen Alden. I bet it's nice and cool where you are, Angie. And also Sal's in with the right answer. Chrissy Kringle is in with the right answer too. Let's see who else we've got here. Ooh, Seamus, well done. And Big Man Nick, yes, I knew you'd get it. So, we're guessing a toy introduced in 1982. I wonder if you'd actually like me to tell you what the prize for this will be. Because I don't think I mentioned. Oh, dear. Well, of course the prize is sensational. It's a Manx radio mug and... clicky pen. I tell you, they're very good, these pens. As promotional things go, these pens last and last. They're fabulous. And of course, the mug. Well, they are collectors now. They're collectors' pieces. So if you want to be in with a chance, you can get in touch on 166 177 or email studio@maxradio.com. Oh, you know the drill. It's WhatsApp 07624 166 177. I'm back with something lovely from Joe Jackson in just a moment.
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0: We're not all the same, Joe. Not all the same, but it's certainly different for girls. Joe Jackson there, it's different for girls. And well, you're doing really well. Liz is in the draw. Caroline D's in the draw for the Manx Radio mug and Cliggy pen. Kev Kringle's got it right. Oh, Muriel, you're so close. Yes, wooden pieces that you build. Muriel asks, was it called Tenko or something like that? Well, the answer is, Muriel, it is something like that. We've heard from Fran as well. Fran's in the draw. She said it's cloudy in Guernsey at the moment and cooling off finally. I know that Jane down in Surrey has been struggling with the heat, but she's making preparations for her holiday on the Isle of Man this week. And what a fantastic week to be doing that. You'll get a bit of a cool breeze here, I hope, Jane, off the coast. Also, a big hello to Barbara. Is it too hot to bust out the moves today, Barbara? I hope not. And I hope you're enjoying the music on the 80s mixtape today. I'm going to give you one more tune to think about this. What's she talking about? Then I'll reveal the answer and the winner of the Manx Radio mug and pen. So this toy appeared in 82. It needs time to make it grow. The name is derived from a Swahili word and it's usually a tabletop game. If you upset it and make a wrong move, it can lead to sudden collapse. It's not made of plastic, I intimated. I'll now tell you, it's made of wood. Wooden pieces, of very, very specific dimensions. Last chance, 166177 on the text or studio at manxradio.com.
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0: Bit of a false start there for Lionel Richie, who's running with the night, light night. Slow out of the blocks, wasn't he? I hope he's feeling better. He had to cancel a concert recently, but apparently he's returning to full health. No idea what was wrong, but it's not really our business, I suppose. Running with the Night, a classic from the 80s from Lionel Richie.

0: Here, Andy.
1: Yes.
0: Isn't that roof shimming?
1: It is, it's roof shimming.
0: What's she talking about?
1: I don't know, and I don't think she does either.
2: Well, I can prove it, actually. I can prove that I know what I'm talking about because I've got the answer to our What's She Talking About quiz. And we'll soon know who the winner is going to be. So I asked you about a toy that was released, launched, whatever you like, introduced in 1982. I intimated it wasn't made of plastic, but actually Chelsea Dickinson says not only has she got the right answer, she said she's also got a plastic version of this toy. I don't know if I like the sound of that. Liz is in the draw, Caroline D, Kev Kringle, Muriel Fran, Jolene and the Furs. Now, how are the Furs? I bet they're boiling, aren't they, down there in Serby? Oh, Chelsea's also in the draw. And I'm going to tell you, it needed time to make it grow. The name was derived from a Swahili word. A Swahili word. Well, I don't know much Swahili, but I can tell you the name of our toy was Jenga. Jenga, usually a tabletop game, but you do see giant versions of it being played outside when the weather is good. I'm easily upset and one wrong move can lead to a sudden collapse. So what this is you build the tower to start with, and then each turn you have to remove a brick from the actual tower without it falling over. Now, you might have thought that the bricks were absolutely identical. Well, they're not. They were of very specific dimensions. But whilst the target manufacturing size was about the same, the blocks are not identical. The creator, Leslie Scott, intentionally designed the game so that the blocks have minute random variations in thickness and weight. And these microscopic imperfections create unstable gaps in the tower. And that's why when you come to take a block out, some of them feel a bit loose and easy to take out, while others remain tightly locked in place. Who knew? They fooled us all these years. So well done if you were in the draw for our What's She Talking About today. I can tell you that today's winner is Angie in Glen Alden. Congratulations, Angie. Oh, that'll certainly be nice for you. Have a cup of tea. Enjoy yourself with a cup of tea and maybe write a little letter with your Manx Radio clicky pen there. Also, well done. Well done if you got in touch. I'll always love to hear from you, whether you're right or wrong. And I'm always thinking about you. Terrible link. This is Terry All and the Colour Field, thinking.

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1: Well, there's a great exhibition going on at the House of Mananan. 90 artists, all with Manx connections, calling themselves the Creative Network. And their exhibition celebrates the artwork of the members with the theme of traces, impressions etched in time, marks of existence. And these might be footprints in the sand or forgotten photographs. It's open until 4:30 today and there's free admission for all. The power of the Manx picture postcard. Well, Jerby Church have some fascinating exhibitions and their latest one is no exception. How the Manx picture postcard and the famous Manx cat promoted Manx tourism for 70 years. In 1894, the picture postcard was born, and through postcards and brochures, this exhibition captures the spirit of Manxland over 70 years. You can also see, oh, two displays of the famous Jerby mice. They'll be sitting at a garden party at the Grove and a wedding reception at Milntown. They do get around. It's fascinating for the kids. They'll absolutely love the Jerby mice. That's open until 4 o'clock today at Jerby Church and there's free admission. The Laxey Dog Club Fun Show Day is on today. Stalls selling crafts and pet supplies and the search and rescue dog team are going to be putting on a display. And Noodles Canine Rescue will also be there to show us what they do. It's happening at the Laxey Football Club between 12 o'clock and 4 o'clock this afternoon. And there will be free entry. Although if you want to enter your dog into any of the categories in the show, you will need to make a small charge for the entry. Proceeds are all going to the Home of Rest for Old Horses. I love the idea, the dogs raising money for the horses. Oh. Onken Silver Band are having their summer concert today at Onken Methodist Church. It's happening between 2:30 and 4 o'clock today and there's free admission there. Finally, the Friends of Onken's Heritage are having their annual heritage service. It's an interdenominational service followed by light refreshments. There'll be a warm welcome, as always, extended to all, not just members. And you know, Abbey Lands is the last country chapel in Onken's parish. It's signposted from the Abbey Lands crossroads, but just watch out, that section of the Ballinard Road is closed. Abbeylands Chapel at 3 p.m. and it's going on for about an hour and a half till 4:15 with free admission. Don't forget, if you want to advertise any of your own events which are not for profit, Manx Radio website is the place to go. 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

0: Now, I said we'd get to Bonnie Tyler in due course, and of course she had to be our shoulder pad shuffle for today. Bonnie Tyler, who died this week, a small tribute to her from the 80s mixtape.
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1: Well, thank you so much for your company today and your messages. Phil's here next with Perspective, and Andy Wint here from 1 until 4 with his sensational 70s. I hope you'll enjoy our fabulous island in the sunshine, and I look forward to seeing you next Sunday at 10 o'clock. Behave yourselves, and I'll see you then.

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1: Manx Radio News at 12 o'clock. Fast am I, I'm Rob Pritchard. Manx Care is forecasting an £8.1 million overspend this financial year. The healthcare provider has published its latest management accounts, which cover the first 2 months of the 2026-27 period. Sean Cowper reports.
2: Manx Care recorded a £751,000 deficit up to the end of May, with a forecast total overspend of £8.1 million. An underdelivery in its cost improvement programme, unfunded homelessness costs and spending on bank and agency workers are among the factors impacting the board's finances. The health service further warns of an additional £11 million of risks to consider, such as pay awards not yet being agreed and the uncertainty over the cost of emergency care.
1: The Infrastructure Minister will seek approval for funding to reinstate the horse tram tracks from Broadway to the sea terminal at this month's sitting of Tynwald. Tim Cruckall will ask Tynwald to approve up to £2.5 million of funding with a £500,000 contingency budget. The money will be taken from the general reserves. Tynwald sits from the 21st of July. The Crown dependencies have agreed a coordinated approach to dealing with one of the fastest growing forms of financial crime. APP, or authorised push payment fraud, occurs when customers are deceived or manipulated into authorising payments to financial criminals. The joint announcement from the Isle of Man, Jersey and Guernsey sets an agreed direction of travel covering prevention, education and controls, reimbursement, gross negligence, customer responsibility and vulnerability. Simon Richardson has more details.
3: The initial focus for the Crown dependencies will be on retail banking customers and Sterling payments made through both Faster Payments and CHAPS, the clearinghouse automated payment system. The approach demonstrates a shared commitment between the financial regulators of the three islands to developing a proportionate and practical APP fraud framework that enhances customer protection, improves fraud protection and delivers consistent outcomes across the Crown dependencies.
1: Turning now to international news, detectives investigating the murder of Anne Widdecombe have arrested a 28-year-old man in South Yorkshire. The former Tory MP and Reform UK spokesperson was found dead at her home in Devon on Thursday morning. Tehran has attacked a number of its Gulf neighbours after the US launched a third round of strikes on Iran. Washington says they're in retaliation for an Iranian attack on a ship travelling through the Strait of Hormuz. The shipping lane is now closed. And officials in Spain say a wildfire which has killed at least 12 people has now stabilised. Residents who were told to leave their homes have been allowed to return. A quick look at the weather now. Plenty of sunshine today with temperatures rising up to 25 degrees Celsius away from windward coasts. The wind, a light to moderate east or northeast breeze, though a little fresher in places. Clear overnight with the minimum temperature down to 14 degrees Celsius. Sunset this evening is at 14 minutes to 10, while sunrise tomorrow will be at 2 minutes to 5. 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
2: On Perspective this week, we take a nostalgic look at one presenter's half century of broadcasting. He also discusses with me how things need to change to prepare for the next 50 years. So, the mystery broadcaster who has managed 50 whole years in broadcasting in the Isle of Man, we can now reveal is...
3: Paul Moulton. It's a love line on 219. That was an amazing time. But actually, to be... I looked at it. This only came out when I was working out years. And I went, oh my goodness, I was 16... And I got a holiday job here, sort of thing. But it was really 14 when I did my first interaction, because I was at school and I did my O-level project on Manx Radio. And I remember walking up the hill and standing outside the door in the rain for at least half an hour, because I was too early. And in those days, Manx Radio was only on the top floor. It's all the bomb areas was deserted. But
2: and for people who don't know Manx Radio, there's a kind of the basement area in which at the moment there's a kitchen and kind of an engine room which has lots of gubbins in it that presumably allows this to be broadcast. There's the sales team. Accounts that then the what might be described as the ground floor, but it's hard to describe anything as ground in this building. The middle floor anyway is kind of the newsroom.
3: I think it'd been empty since Valkyrie moved.
2: But basically, that was just sitting empty.
3: There's 15 people, I think, all on one floor, everything.
2: And then all the studios, of course, on the top floor. So
3: Well, it was only top floor. That was it. Everyone was on the top floor. Peter Neal's offices was basically where we're sitting now, I think. So that was my first interaction. And by the way, if anyone's got the book that Peter Neal had, he had all these cuttings of the history from before it started, and I used that for my O-level project. And I've never seen it since, and since his departure, unfortunately, I don't know where it is, and if anyone's got it or knows about it, it's a great history of the radio station. Really good.
2: No, it would be great to have as a record, really, wouldn't it?
3: Yeah.
2: To know all
3: there's a lot of hoo-ha before Manx Radio ever got on the air.
2: And actually in the trailer for this programme I've talked about government's involvement, and it's one of the... I remember we had you interviewed me about 10 years ago when I was still a minister in the government.
3: Oh, you were being interviewed all the time. You were great, Phil. You were always available. Thank you so much.
2: Which is probably why I'm now an interviewer rather than an interviewee. But that's another matter. We were discussing how the future of the media should look. Anyway, in the trailer to this programme, we were talking about the influence of government. And government played a fairly fundamental role in starting broadcasting on the Isle of Man, really, didn't they?
3: Yeah, and the UK government were controlling the frequencies, and what was it? It was FM 91.2, I think, initially. No one had FM radio in those days. Mm. It was really... sort of, we don't want you to do it, but you know, then they got 188 meters and 232, but 232 was only for daytime medium wave usage. Then 188 was so far down the bottom of the dial you couldn't get almost hear it. It was almost like shortwave. But that was my first broadcasting, actually, thinking about it. I sat in probably roughly where we are now, and with a very high pitched voice in those days, I would run outside, click a button, and the medium waves 188 would just separate from 232 and the rest of the output. And I'd come in here and go, and now it's time for Let the Bible Speak. All those religious programs, do you remember those?
2: Because
3: that was a money spinner. Well, I don't mean a money spinner, but Manx Radio needed every penny they could get. So we dumped these religious programs on 188 all through the day in those days. Mm. And at night time, I don't know if you remember, Manx Radio shut down about, I don't know, 6 or 7 at the latest, and then be all the Power Hour, Gospel, Touch the Screen,
2: Frank and Ernest. I remember all them all.
3: That was the Manx Radio output. But because nowhere in the UK or British Isles, is probably a better way of putting it, could you have religious broadcasting paid for religious broadcast, American religious broadcasting, which was pretty crazy stuff. I don't know if it ever made any money for them, but hey.
2: Yeah. So, yes, so did the young 16-year-old Paul Moulton ever think that this was going to be a long-term prospect, or was this just a means to an end?
3: I moved over when I was 13, moved over by my parents to live here. And I turned the radio one day and I heard Manx Radio. And you know, like when you just have that thing go, oh my gosh, that's it. I want to do that. I mean, I made sure that I was going to work here because when I moved in here at 16, I came in just to help out, you know, make teas and coffees, made myself so useful that eventually they offered me this Saturday job here. And it was on a sports program. And I had to look after things. But then, weirdly, there was quite a lot of unionisation. Can you believe that? In those days? Yeah. Wally McAvoy was the union rep. And when he found out that this young chap was going to be involved in radio, he wanted to know why, and all those sort of things. So in the end, there were three people involved in a 10-minute sports programme, plus the presenter, four people, because I wasn't deemed to be okay. I had to have other people involved who were on the payroll. So, yeah, that was a great thing, because I was down at King Bill's, but they let me out on Saturdays to come up here. And John Moss used to run me back to school.
2: Gosh.
3: Isn't that that's crazy, isn't it?
2: That's nice.
3: I mean, how it was. But, it was times I would never, ever miss. I mean, radio was so, so real in those days. I mean, it makes me sound so old, but none of this just hit a button on a computer. Having your vinyl, your carts, phone access. No other radio station could you ring the studio and just get the presenter. We were always busy taking calls on 4299, Manx Radio's dedication line. I'd made a jingle for that. I just put it in. I mean, this is when I started working full time. And I didn't tell Alan Jackson, who was the program controller. See, I just did things.
2: Often best to do the thing and then ask afterwards.
3: He wasn't impressed.
2: Oh, gosh.
3: Well, Alan Jackson ran a tight ship. Now, there you go. Alan Jackson. There was a man who was of this moment. He was huge. Manx Radio and him. And he would do the original Man in Line, but he just had the phone on a cradle by the microphone. And he would be listening to them. He could bring them up, but they couldn't hear him or something. It was really early days of phone-in programs, but he was a tour de force. He knew how to make radio work, and he kept us going in quite a good direction. Then, of course, he left to go to Radio Merseyside, but then came back to work Monday to Friday here, then weekends at Radio Merseyside. And I got brought in to be his sort of, not psychic, I had to read weather and traffic and things, because that was when Manx Radio went into North Wales and North England. Do you remember all that stuff? So I'm probably jumping way ahead here, but that was a very strange time. The TT, one of the years, was on FM. Now, you know how it's an AM thing, but that caused major eruptions because they couldn't interrupt this service they thought they were providing to North Wales. And all the adverts, there were so many adverts for Welsh companies and places in Blackpool. It never was going to really work, but we had a great time because I went and over to do discos in Blackpool, and we would record them and then put them out. And then it came quite clear we were very big in North Wales, and I was, sounds very grand now, the plane would pick me up.
2: Big in North Wales, there's big, a claim
3: big
2: to
3: in,
2: fame.
3: In Anglesey, particularly in London. But yeah, they would fly me over, go to my hotel, come down at whatever time, hand out records. People screamed at me. Then I went back to my room. And that's when I realised I'm not into this thing like that. People were screaming at me. They didn't know who I was, what was going on. But it was a crazy time because North Wales, and especially Anglesey, had no local radio. They did look upon us as a sort of thing to listen to. Great times, amazing times.
2: We'll maybe move on at some point to discussing this, but I guess the innovative and groundbreaking stuff that was going on in the early years is akin to what's now happening in terms of social media and the whole way in which that has exploded as a platform.
3: Well, I mean, there were so many things going on. There were so many interviews, and we got out a lot. I mean, my first sort of involvement was with Pat Corey, the late Pat Corey. She had a program called Roundabout between 4 and 7. So me and the producer, Charlie Webster, would get into the Manx Rodeo Mini, the one which had a little broadcasting pole on the top, and we would go out and about all day, and Pat did the interviews. Charlie held the microphone, I don't know what I did, but we'd get...
2: Drove the car, maybe.
3: I wish. But it was like, it was very much getting out into the community. Mm. And then these interviews would go out between 4 and 7. And that was the sort of mantra. I think Mike Reynolds was probably the only person that had a music show, Reynolds on the radio thing in the afternoons. But Susie Richardson was on Swap Shop. And Ralph Shimon was also around. He did Night Fever originally and afternoons at some point. And Alan Jackson was on The Breakfast. Mm. Kind of crazy. Then
2: Alan Jackson's Jelly Buddies. I remember the Jelly Buddies, yes.
3: Do you remember the big April Fools he did with his helicopter?
2: It's
3: been talked about for many years. So he pretended he was in a helicopter. He did all the sound effects and he made all the sound. And people were ringing in, saying they'd seen him just fly overhead and everything. He was in Douglas Head all the time. It was great.
2: But, oh dear.
3: Yeah, that's when I think that's really when I first got my first tryout was Ralph was off on... Night Fever just started, so the broadcasting hours now up till 10 before the religion kicked in. The religion went out on AM and we went out on FM or something like that. Anyway, Ralph, his tip to me, he's also the late Ralph now as well. He said... I'm a kid, right? And his tip to me was, don't you dare be too good. Just the confidence builder you need.
2: Well, yes. Yes, I can see. It's probably good advice to someone starting off in a competitive world. Just be careful.
3: It was. I mean, you know, it was can you imagine the disco era? I mean, that I'm talking about now 76 onwards, really. We lived through so crazy great times. And the Isle of Man, Manx Radio, was on the Music Week chart. The Music Week is the Bible for finding out what's being played. So there's these big long lists with a dot by all these new records or whatever. And out of 19 UK radio stations, and we made the 20th. So because we were on that list, the radio stations could not be more generous with product. I mean, we got tons of records, 12 inches, you name it. Mm. Great times. Still got most of them as well. But, we take over a little bit of that Night Fever. Then, of course, Stu Lowe came along. He did it, and I just did the Fridays. That was probably the biggest moment for people who still remember It's the Love Line on 219, which was Trudy Williamson. Oh, Trudy Wooden at those days. She worked downstairs in sales.
2: Right.
3: That was her voice.
2: Gosh.
3: Trudy, just speed it up slightly. She still gets that referred to all the time.
2: And I suppose with records, we should probably explain to people under the age of 50 what a record is. I mean, it's a bit shocking. Well, I suppose it is. It's more of
3: a bit of a
2: trendy thing, isn't it? But, everything was records. And how did you manage in the studio to do that?
3: Never stopped, honestly. Ooh. I mean, first of all, the record library, Mike Purcell, who's back here working these days. Mike Purcell was the librarian, but it was always being plundered for people's personal use. I mean, it wasn't good. So if I had to do an extra Night Fever or something, I had to go home, pick up my own records and bring them back. And Stu Lowe did the same. We didn't rely on the records here, really. So you're on there, you're flicking through, trying to find your next record. The phones are going. You then also get the adverts queued up in the car machines. I mean, I've got some great video, actually, filmed in 83, I think it was, or something like that, just doing a Night Fever and showing how it all worked. Because the love line was crazy. People, all four lines in the studio, 24144 in those days, it was just solid. Hmm. Interaction like that, you'd be pretty rare these days to get that sort of...
2: Well, of course, people of a certain age now, young people, don't speak anymore, do they? Everything is done by text, and they get really quite nervous at the thought of having to ring someone up.
3: Well, I still do a radio show for Duran. It's called The Sound. It's just online. It's only been doing it forever, but it's just on the computer, like most people now do. And it takes me 15 minutes to do 3 hours, and that's the difference. And it's not the same.
2: Yeah,
3: not the same. I mean, with our outside broadcasts, I learned early on that if I got the microphone and it was plugged in, I was really very lucky, because you just had to live off a wing of the prayer. And you had no talk back to the studio. You just had to make a clicking sound or count down and you get on air. But you can't beat it, honestly. I mean, I had the amazing task of going... I'd left Manx Radio full-time, but I got the task of going around the world for the boat race in 1999-2000. So I had this gig to broadcast from literally around the world. And it was just awesome, because I just had a little... It was before the days of the little compact things. It was a Sony thing, had a little chip in it, and I could get 12 records on it. And I could play the whole show in, because it was only on medium wave back here, on this little thing, and just talk, and only went back for adverts and the news and that sort of thing. But that's what I love doing. It's great. And you know, I think outside broadcast is something that really is important to a radio station. I think getting in and mingling. I mean, I spent a lot of Saturdays opening fairs. Like, not just me, I mean, you know, Susie and the rest. We'd always be invited somewhere, because we were very much part of the community.
2: Anyone listening fancies a fair opening, calls your man.
3: No, because one of them, they had a welly wanging competition, and it hit me in the face, and it floored me. And I was, honestly, it sounds so grand, but I had a friend of mine, she actually looked after these things in my diary, because it was like all the time there was things going on. And Manx Radio, it's hard to explain, was just very much in the community. And I think it did its job really well. And we were under a lot of pressure. I mean, we were subsidised, I think, for $250,000 from the government. But they really didn't want to do it. And we got a lot of stick for why we, you know, what's that money doing, that sort of thing. But, you know, just before I started, they were still doing flower arranging on the radio.
2: And what? You must explain how you can possibly do flower arranging on the radio.
3: Exactly. You need to find one of those old programme schedules and just see what was in there, because... Yeah, and that was always the most crazy one. How do you do flower arranging on the radio?
2: Yeah, that's a challenge, actually. That sounds like the sort of thing we might do on Gullet Gag, and I'm going to challenge one of my guests, and we'll do some flower arranging. We had a potato cake tasting session.
3: Ooh, nice.
2: on last week's show. So we're
3: you got cameras right involved as well.
2: Yeah,
3: so people can see it. It's not the same, is it?
2: Well, I don't know. Yeah, it's not the same, no, but it's good.
3: When the internet first arrived, I was in charge of the website, and it was fascinating. I was doing a weekend.
2: And when did the internet first arrive, would you say?
3: Well, it was pretty early on, but it was... I mean, I was creating it in Flash technology, if anyone remembers that, and everything had to sparkle and move. And Stuart Watson was a program man, you know, the CEO or whatever. Mm. We just experimented a lot, but I was doing a weekend show, and we put a camera in the studio, and it took one frame every minute, so it was dial-up speeds. I suppose it's come a long way since then, hasn't it?
2: Yeah.
3: And when I went around the world on that boat race, it was sponsored by BT, so we had the best technology, but getting the audio back, well, we did that on a live normal link, but to send the pictures back took hours.
2: And it's hard, it really is hard to imagine that now when, you know, if I took out my phone probably has the capacity to play every record that you would need to play for a week.
3: Yeah.
2: It has, you know, that's where all the recordings are done. I've got a microphone that I can plug into it, but it doesn't need a microphone. Ideally, you use a microphone, and it records all the interviews that I need to record. We could have videos, we could have you name it, and it's all in one tiny device compared with the huge devices that you used to have to carry around.
3: Well,
2: and
3: we had
2: a set of batteries for when the battery ran out. And
3: we had these ewers, and they were portable ewers, so like small reels of tape, something you see on the Mission Impossible shows in those sort of times. And we had a load of them, but the batteries were always running out because they were rechargeables, and the amount, you know, going out and about, that was your only way of doing an interview. And quite often we had to use them in the building, because the building, it wasn't soundproof. I mean, the studios, you could hear next door. And when Mike Reynolds was making adverts in here, he had it loud.

0: It's the control panel.
1: Yeah.
0: And everything relies on that. But, I mean, we just had a switch on and off for the microphone, which you wouldn't have these days.
1: So.
0: Especially Susie, we would halfway through a breath, you go, she's clicking the button down. But, yeah, so what was I? Yeah, back to what I was doing. So did the evening show for a long time. Stulo was doing the main thing, but then he was also doing the Lido and Summerland, which in things, and we'd go there live every Friday and Saturday nights. Crazy.
1: Oh, so those were broadcast live then?
0: Yeah.
1: Gosh.
0: He double earned, you know, he was earning from them. Trust has Forte down at Summerland, Summerland, the cave. And someone had to sit up here, and all we had was like a field telephone. You push a button, it made a ringing noise. He couldn't hear anything down there. And we just had to dip in out to take the commercial breaks because someone had to sit up here. And quite often it was me. So, yeah, I kind of filled in. But I think then I was just thinking, I did the Top 40 show on a Friday. Somehow it changed. And we had this week where we were relying on the records. I had to go down to Woolies numerous times and borrow records because they hadn't arrived or they'd gone missing. And one week, the number one, we had not got it. So luckily I rang my friend at Downtown Radio in Northern Ireland, John Rossborough, and I got him to play the record so we could tape it. Because you couldn't have the chart show without the number one record, could you?
1: Well, no, it wouldn't do, would it?
0: Yeah. I tell you what, you lived with a wing and a prayer in those days. And the records would be in the studio, and then sometimes they would just disappear, and you'd go, oh, we've lost a record.
1: Yeah.
0: But yeah, the chart shows. And then Saturday morning, we did Tony Miles did the breakfast show, and I did a mid-morning show. I think that's where the chart show moved to. But we had an hour overlap, and we had a sort of kids' hour.
1: Mm.
0: When the TV on Saturdays was doing their thing, and we had some fun there, you know, kids ringing up with jokes, and there was no delay. Some of them were a bit
1: right,
0: yeah,
1: inappropriate.
0: Well, no, they were just like, you just go thank you and move on quickly. No one taped it, so you know it'd gone out. But yeah, that that was good time. I forgot about Tony Miles. Yeah, I don't know if he's around these days.
1: Who's that?
0: Tony Miles.
1: Tony Miles. Sorry, I thought you said 20 Miles.
0: No,
1: right.
0: Tony Miles.
1: Oh, gosh.
0: A lot of them have gone on to other things or aren't with us. I don't know, really.
1: Yeah.
0: But it was good times.
1: And important, you know, having a radio station that is there to be an essential part of the community.
0: Mm. I think that's what I'm saying, really, isn't it? Things have changed so much in all manners of things. And now, I mean, who'd have thought there'd be three radio stations on the Isle of Man, or maybe four if you count the AM thing.
1: And of course, where's the community is the other thing. I mean, yes, there is a strong community out there, but as we sort of alluded to already in the programme, people under 30, their community is online now. It's not. Even to the extent of not going out to physical places, it's, to me, a very strange and alien world.
0: Yeah, but you got youngsters you're talking about, you know, that do that. Same with me. I mean, 21-year-olds, don't you know what the radio means? That's scary, isn't it?
1: Yeah.
0: And I don't think you can find them. I don't think they are accessible. Everyone chases this audience, which is really not going to go to the traditional linear method of listening to music when they can get it on their things.
1: Well, I will struggle, this program being an example, to edit it down to 90 seconds from the original 50 minutes. And if it's longer than 90 seconds, it's probably not worth watching on social media, which is quite bizarre, really.
0: I've had to learn to do that with my long format interviews, you know, on Isle of Man TV. Just, you've got to make things TikTok. Just different world, isn't it?
1: Yeah, yeah.
0: But, you know, here we are. We're still going. And I'm so grateful that I lived through that sort of time. I mean, it was radio when you were on the frontier radio. And I'd say in the UK, there's only 19 stations. So we were.
1: So why does it not feel quite so revolutionary now in terms of the new media that's available? Because it should be, shouldn't it? It should feel revolutionary because there are so many platforms available for people to broadcast on. There's so many opportunities there for people. It's remarkably cheap compared with the machines and devices that you used to have. Why is that revolutionary spirit not about, would you say?
0: I mean, you've got to make a product that stands out, I would say. And, you know, my views are very clear about

0: I'd have more speech on the station, things to stand out from the rest of the crowd. Hmm. But there's a market for speech. I mean, look, who'd have thought that LBC and Times Radio would find such a market? Yeah. And I didn't, as a kid, like talk radio at all. I mean, I was music. And, you know, when I was younger, one day Stuart Watson says, I'm going on to Mandate with Charles Gard and David Collister. Hmm. I'm like 20 or something. I have no interest in any of this. And I was put on this against my will, and I was useless. I didn't realise how dyslexic I really was. I couldn't read scripts. I didn't know the MHKs. Anyway, it only didn't last too long.
1: And in that regard, you're probably ideal for this that job, because one of the biggest challenges I think we have is making politics real for younger generations, because it's so important. And you know, you kind of look at the deal that the younger generations have compared with our generation, and even the generation that's following us, generally things have been better of each generation, you know, that better than the parents' generation, until we get to the kind of the 20, 30, 40 year olds whose expectations are going to be worse than their parents. And that's quite a change. And that's the sort of thing that I would have thought would lead to some kind of revolutionary spirit amongst younger people, that, you know, that they would be looking for something that speaks to them.
0: Well, you could go downtown with pictures of MHKs, and you know, depending on the age range, you probably get a very low response rate from the younger generation on who's running the place, who's in charge, who are their local MHKs are. I mean, that's just the way of the world, isn't it? And not just the other man, but trying to connect with them. Well, you know, there are ways. You need to put more than one on air, I think.
1: Yeah.
0: And not just the thing at the schools on Man Online, those sort of things. I would, you know, if you want me to do some work, let me know. It needs production. Everything needs production. Hmm. And thoughts and new ideas. I think that's probably what needs to be done. Try and find those people.
1: And of course, when I was saying, where's the revolutionary spirit? The revolutionary spirit is probably there on a whole load of platforms, social media platforms that I just don't engage with, because I'm of a different era. And I mean, there are people we know. I mean, young Percy Hampton, for example, with his What's the Skeet,
0: yes,
1: which is has got a cult following now.
0: Yeah.
1: Cracking programme. People are engaging with this in different ways.
0: Yeah, and you've got the guy Frank. He seems to be at everything that's happening. Brad Pitt gets on a plane.
1: Yeah.
0: He was the only media there. How did he get there? Good on him. You know, he's using his contacts, I'm guessing. But when we did the news, when I was working radio, the only competition was the papers, and they didn't get on with us really at all. But, you know, when I first started listening to the radio here, the news on Manx Radio was like 4:15 the hour in the morning. It was taped by Terry Kringle, Alan Bell, Colin as well was there. But it went out at 4:15 the hour. Their thinking was people switched over on the hour to hear the BBC news and might come back to Manx Radio to hear the local news.
1: Right, yeah.
0: Well, that tape might run for hours now. That was, you know, the same news. But, it was very much heavier, though, I'd say, on speech content than it is today. But you'd have a lot of inserts, as we call them, you know, people doing reports and that sort of thing.
1: And is it a change in people's requirements, or, you know, the people have just become more interested in, I don't know, different things? Or is it just that radio stations, newspapers have become interested in what they think the advertisers want?
0: Pushing my buttons here, Phil.
1: Well,
0: you know what I'm going to say, and I'm trying to be as polite to the management here as I can, because, you know, I don't want you editing any of this.
1: Well, ultimately, that's the that's what pays the bills, isn't it?
0: And I've said that, and then had that huge barney with Charles Gard in my interview, because, you know, he said, you're the only one that doesn't agree with what we're doing. It's rubbish. My points were, you can't chase advertising and do a good community service, in my view, because the two of them. And hence, that's what the subvention money is for.
1: Yeah.
0: We're going around, you know, either play music or do speech, but it's hard when you're got to produce an audience on, and be up on your numbers and, you know, to keep everyone happy. How do you do that? And I think it's an impossible task. I would come out of the Rajar thing completely. And that, then, you know, the advertisers may or may not decide they like the new product.
1: And again, Rajar is a way of assessing who's listening to
0: and that's,
1: to
0: I think, the problems. There's too much pressure on how to deliver that audience and not be one thing or the other. And that's the job, though, is to find that.
1: But is that a symptom just of broadcasting, or is it also a symptom? And this is a much deeper and broader question that we'll probably be talking to Alistair Ramsay about in the next few weeks as we go into the election period. You know, is this a symptom of the whole way in which government has gone? You know, government is so obsessed now with having investigations and reports and understanding every single possible point of view that they couldn't see a really good idea if they fell over and... broke their nose on it, you know.
0: You know, 10 years ago this very week, I was interviewing you about a certain building in Liverpool.
1: Yeah,
0: just so you know.
1: Yes, yeah, I do.
0: But, I mean, on a slightly widening out what you're saying there is that I now have a problem, and I've said it many times before, that the government make their own PR to huge extents. When we would come in and talk to you as the media, that's now sort of given way to let's do our own.
1: Yeah.
0: And that is something...
1: That's something that the public should be nervous about because...
0: Well, it should be out...
1: It's not challenged,
0: it's
1: basically.
0: It's North Korean. And that's, honestly, because I've said it before, when they opened that fantastic tin shed in Liverpool, the media, as far as I understand, didn't get an invite, but they sent their own video people from, you know, working for government, and they made their own video. That should never have been done. They should have, for better or worse... Let the media see it and report on it.
1: Absolutely.
0: But this is now happening more.
1: Again, I mean, there was another good example of that. A whole load of politicians and civil servants went down to Westminster to celebrate Tynwald Day on the 4th of July down in the English Parliament.
0: What was that all about?
1: But there was no media invited. You know, you find out about it afterwards. And,
0: so Liverpool people came over the other week. They had a big up at the Comus. And I know there was no media there either. Yeah. They just wrote it up, and the media seemed to consume it. And no one's questioning it.
1: There have been, and if anyone from Isle of Man's media team, Isle of Man government's media team is listening, I must have had a dozen press releases in the last week where I have thought, that would have been really good to cover. If it hadn't have been a press release telling me about something that happened a week ago, you know, and we're not able to be there, so we're not able to cover it.
0: It's North Korean. Or Russian, what are you going to call it?
1: I don't know whether it's necessarily North Korean.
0: No, the corn crop is up, and no one's there to tell you otherwise, because you're working off a press release which says that thing. You're not challenging these people.
1: I'm going to be... carefully not describe it as North Korean, but it is a very controlled media or controlled way of getting your messages.
0: Should never have been allowed to happen. It's happened, and now I don't think you'll be able to push things back. I think.
1: But who's questioning it?
0: No, they're not.
1: And that's the other element to this. And again, as you'll know, if you are too hard on the politicians that come on your programmes, they don't come on your programmes. They just say, well, I'm not going to do it then. And that's a concern, I would say. Yeah, it should be a concern for people listening, because how are you going to get your news in the future if politicians genuinely think that they don't need to engage with the media, that they can do it through their own platforms?
0: Well, if the COVID thing happened again... Now, that was a defining moment when the press had their moment each day. I don't think they would do it that next time. You know, I think they would just go, this is what we're saying, and that's it. Thank you for today, and we'll come back tomorrow.
1: Yeah,
0: they don't want to have those questions asked sometimes.
1: And I can understand, having been a politician, I can understand why there are certain questions perhaps you wouldn't want to be asked by the media, but your role, you know, and I think any wannabe MHKs listening to this need to realise this, their role very much is to communicate government's ideas with the public, and they can't do that by just telling the public their side of things. They have to be questioned by people who are paid to have the integrity to ask all the sorts of questions that need to be asked.
0: Yeah, but you know, without bigging up too much, you were very accessible. I mean, we had that great moment down at the sea terminal.
1: Which is probably why I'm sitting this side of the microphone now.
0: There was a man having a one-man demonstration because his knife had been taken off him or something. Mm. And he was, you know, and I covered it. And then I was told by the bobbies down there, the harbour ward, you can't film on our premises. And I said, excuse me, I just rang you. I said, da-da-da. And he said, of course you can. And I said, will you be available? He said, yeah, come upstairs and see me. Now, that is how it has to be, in my view, done. Because you cut the story dead in its tracks, but some people don't want to talk about anything, and then it gets bigger and bigger and bigger. Yeah, we're living in the windmill situation at the minute, and you know, I'm shortly going to be talking to Orsted, but I've got to go through the hoops of talking to their PR company first or something in the UK, do a Zoom call just before I do the real interview.
1: And to be fair, from my perspective anyway, Orsted have always made themselves available. Not always immediately, but you know, whenever I've asked to do interviews with them, I've been able to do interviews with them. And equally, those who disagree with Orsted's position, I've given them opportunities as well. And you know, I'm happy to cover as much as I can. What I'd love to have is them both on the same programme, so that we could have some level of debate between them, which I think would be very interesting for people. But maybe that's a step too far, bearing in mind how emotive the issue is. Well, maybe that's what I need to do.
0: Sometimes it's just a question of putting it there. Then it's up to them to decide if they're not going to do it.
1: Yeah, yeah.
0: I mean, that would be very interesting.
1: Yeah, and I suppose that at this stage, whilst that Orsted and those opposing the development are developing their plans and, you know, feeding into the inquiry, perhaps they need to get through that process before a head-to-head debate happens. And
0: well, we've gone off subject completely, but but the thing is, it's interesting, this whole thing about the windmills is that it wasn't a big issue maybe even 6 months ago, and then suddenly it seems almost suddenly it's going to happen. And, you know, we've got people who are now calling it out. But maybe because since Drill Baby Drill was used, I think suddenly the world changed on that day. Yeah. Suddenly people are thinking twice about the renewables. I've got friends on both sides of this camp. So, you know, I love having solar panels on roofs and things. I think it's great. But I saw those windmills out at in Laxey looking over there. Mm. And it's a clear day. I thought, my goodness, they're quite noticeable, and they're the ones in the UK.
1: They're some distance
0: area
1: away. Yeah,
0: I'm going, what's it look like?
1: I had the interesting example, for me anyway, the challenging experience of covering the previous public session for the inquiry, where those protesting against the proposal were speaking to the panel of experts. And my words were being used, and basically the words were, we're making this as easy as possible. The system is going to be as easy as possible for developers to use, or words to that effect. And one of the protesters came up to me afterwards and challenged me. What did you mean? And I guess what I meant was that we wanted it to be as easy as possible for people to be able to go through the process. What I didn't expect, I mean, trying to think back 10 years now, more than 10 years, what I didn't expect is that there would be no further conversation from what we had been discussing 10 years ago to the development being announced. And that's, well, I mean, you alluded to Liverpool there. Similar sort of thing happens there. You know, there was a clear understanding about all the problems that could be faced when we set off with that project. When those problems became evident partway into the project, there was an opportunity for someone in government to get up and say, actually, you know how Phil Gorn said it was going to be this? We've now discovered a whole load of other things, which is why it's now going to be something else. And those conversations were never had.
0: But we still don't know how much money it costs.
1: Well, no.
0: And I don't think we're ever going to find out, do you? Because there'll always be some of the money has to be, we can't come up with this yet because we haven't had the final bill there or some more work. Transparency of government there, we're completely on the subject.
1: Well, yes, yeah. Well, it is, isn't it? And a whole load of things could and should have been done, and certainly they were suggested very strongly that they needed to be done, which don't appear to have been done in terms of the whole way in which that project was handled. And there was a very good report, I think, by the Environment and Infrastructure Committee of Tynwald, which explains at least some of where things went wrong.
0: Do you think you'll get a plaque on the building eventually, Phil?
1: I
0: would you want a plaque on the building?
1: There's only one building that has my name on it, and that was the Tais Llewellyn out at St John's there. The what was the DEFA headquarters is now DEFA and DOE headquarters. That's my only claim to fame, and I'm quite proud of that building.
0: It's all right, isn't it? Yeah, I do like that one.
1: But anyway, the future. where does the future of broadcasting? Well, what's the future of broadcasting, Luke? Would you say?
0: Jeez,
1: you know, you've had your 50 years.
0: I thought we were dealing with the past, not the future.
1: Yeah.
0: The future. Well, clearly.
1: And does government have a role in that?
0: Okay. Why? And this is one of my big, you know, things I've gone back. Why has the Isle of Man not got a television station? I mean, Jersey and Guernsey share BBC two radio stations and a television news output, albeit 10 minutes a night or whatever, only started in about 2000, whereas ITV down there started in about 65 or something. Mm. So I've got my fingers on that because, you know, we're coming up to election time now and the BBC should be doing quite a lot of its own reporting. The problem is, and I work for the BBC here, I know how it was all working then, is that the BBC pay money to Manx Radio to have a room here, pay half their internet and pay for reception and all that sort of thing. And it's just not right. In my view, I would separate them off completely. And you know, BBC material is used for courts. It shouldn't. There's enough people here to cover court cases in its own right and give more polarity to what's going on. So why hasn't the Isle of Man never had a TV station? It's got very close. There was all sorts of talk of it happening, but we have tons of radio, but that's now.
1: And is it because there are too many competitors in the whole media market that we've got? I mean, well, I don't know. Is that the reason that there isn't enough funding around
0: TV's moving on completely. So I was going to say now it's too late for just terrestrial. Yeah. And an opt-out of BBC is going to be impossible because its transmissions over here is huge. But it could be done, but the boat has sailed. What the BBC now over here should be doing is basically what I was doing at MTTV, having a place with studios, doing interviews, getting out obviously with cameras and recording the Tynwalds and debates and things like that, and putting a lot more money into the Isle of Man. I know you were on the committee. They agreed to cover the costs of Manx programmes on Manx Radio.
1: Yeah,
0: is that still going on?
1: Yes, yeah. And of course the BBC provides Celtic language content in Irish, Welsh and Scottish Gaelic as well, to a far greater extent than
0: you asked the Manx and you got that. You're heading the committee. They couldn't be more happy to settle with you because they got off cheaply, basically. They knew they were getting off cheaply because no one can find out how much they're spending on the Isle of Man, Channel Islands output. Hmm. But two radio stations and a TV station out of the licence fee, and what do we get?
1: Yeah.
0: And I've worked here at BBC and it's got better. I mean, there's more people here now, but it's not enough. And it's too easy to piggyback on Manx Radio to give them copy and use their material and, you know, they'll cover the courts. No.
1: It's part of the problem must be that society generally doesn't seem to understand or get the need for proper scrutiny with properly funded media outlets. Do you think that's an issue, or is that just a fanciful notion on my part?
0: I don't know. I mean, you know, I say the licence fee covers the BBC, right? I mean, I know Josh from ITV, and I've done that job as well.
1: Yeah.
0: With Granada. He's a one-man band, basically.
1: And doing a cracking job.
0: Yeah, but, you know, it's 1% of their audience. When we were at Border TV, it was like 18% or something like that. So, but, you know, one guy can cover almost what the BBC isn't doing here. I mean, I'm going to get flack for that. But the fact is, I know the BBC would move if they were challenged. What we don't have over here is enough oomph to challenge the BBC to do more. Your committee was probably the last time they were actually hauled in front of anyone. And as soon as you asked for anything, they capitulated because they knew they're getting away with murder on paying for a proper service. How many licence fees in the Isle of Man? And that money, this percentage of that goes on local coverage, and we should be a region, not just a little ghetto-y thing. No one complains. Maybe it's too late for anything. Maybe we'll all just get it off the internet from anybody, and that's a dangerous thing, isn't it?
1: And then we move back. Let's go back to the very start of this story with Charlie Kirush and others fighting very hard the British establishment to ensure that Manx Radio could exist. Do you think our current politicians have either the fight in them or even the understanding to be able to take on battles like that?
0: What battle were you thinking of?
1: Well, the one you've just been describing, to get more funding.
0: No, because there's no one got media in their title. I think that's I've kind of argued that for a long time. If there was a minister that had that responsibility, I mean, at one stage, the Communications Commission had a minister or an MHK
1: head. Home Affairs.
0: But that's gone,
1: minister.
0: Right? It's Cura now. It's just run by its own
1: people. Going back to your North Korea introduction earlier, I think it was only North Korea and one other rather dodgy sounding country and the Isle of Man that had a minister as head of the Communications Authority. So I think that was the reason why that went.
0: Sorry, yeah, but you have ministers in the UK, you know, media is their title, they are, and that's their job.
1: Yeah.
0: But there's no one, I don't know where it sits. It sits in Home Affairs, isn't it?
1: I mean, I'm partially trying to push you into the direction of an answer here.
0: You are.
1: But
0: no comment.
1: To me then, that is the reason, that's part of the problem.
0: Oh, let me ask, because
1: we have no central policy function that is actually considering what the future of media in the Isle of Man should look like.
0: Well, the media on the Isle of Man should look more like you, and there should be more of you.
1: I suppose the other thing about working in the media, which may or may not come as a surprise to the public, is you can get far better paid jobs working in government than you'll ever get being a journalist in any of the news outlets in the island.
0: Yeah, and you know, there's no churn rate here, you know, in the Isle of Man particularly, is there? People, in the UK, you'd be moving stations and gathering better knowledge of how things work, and you pass that on. Here, I think it's very isolated. I know at one stage the BBC gave training in the newsroom here, but was it appreciated by everyone? I know it wasn't for some, but that's where it was. I mean, back to what I started. I didn't like doing any of the stuff like that. I was just a DJ, and then doing Swap Shop was my zenith, I think, of my moment when we moved all the calls on air. That was just, and no delays and things like, oh gosh, looking quite weird. But anyway, then it's only later life I've got into the doing interviews with politicians, and I really enjoy it. I enjoy it because I do think I ask some of the better questions sometimes, and there's nothing worse when you hear someone just roll over and have their tummy tickled.
1: Yeah.
0: I'm sorry, that you just know that that's not an interview.
1: Absolutely. I'm going to, because we are just about out of time, I am going to ask if you can remember what was the most bizarre thing on Swap Shop.
0: Well, the one I got caught for, and I was young and I wasn't really thinking about it, was a left-handed screwdriver for a right-handed screwdriver. Those classic ones, you know, that... But, I mean, as I say, really, we got away with murder, because, I mean, I had to key the live call into my headphones, and then don't forget those do-do-do-do-do-do-do, so you put that 10p in. And then you took a chance on what was going to come out, but it moved it on, because, I mean, writing down every blooming swap, and then think of that now. People wouldn't understand a swap shop.
1: I mean, and I guess the equivalent to that is trying to present the man in line, which I seem to be dropped off the reserve list for that lately. But yes, you have to not only be taking calls, making the program reasonably entertaining, and trying to read out the texts. And
0: I did a couple of
1: times when those texts have got the better of me.
0: Me too. I mean, I tried my life. I thought I could do it. And you're dependent on callers, aren't you?
1: Well, sadly, that's us. Will you come back in another 50 years' time? And
0: I'll come back at 60. How's that, if I live that long? But truly, Phil, leave this in. Please leave this in. You're doing a good job, you know, and we need to hear more, not just you, but more people who are prepared to stick their neck out and challenge people. I think that's really, really important. And that will get more people listening.
1: That was Manx broadcaster Paul Moulton. So what do you think? How will broadcasting change in the next 50 years? Don't forget, this programme is available as a podcast. I'm Phil Gorn. Go to myosungeisha.com. Thanks for listening.
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14: Manx Radio News at 1 o'clock. First am I, I'm Rob Pritchard. Manx Care is forecasting an £8.1 million overspend this financial year. The healthcare provider has published its latest management accounts, which cover the first 2 months of the 2026-27 period. Sean Cowper reports.
15: Manx Care recorded a £751,000 deficit up to the end of May, with a forecast total overspend of £8.1 million. An underdelivery in its cost improvement programme Unfunded homelessness costs and spending on bank and agency workers are among the factors impacting the board's finances. The health service further warns of an additional £11 million of risks to consider, such as pay awards not yet being agreed and the uncertainty over the cost of emergency care.
14: The infrastructure minister will seek approval for funding to reinstate the horse tram tracks from Broadway to the sea terminal at this month's sitting of Tynwald. Tim Crooker will ask Tynwald to approve up to £2.5 million of funding with a £500,000 contingency budget. The money will be taken from the general reserves. Tynwald sits from the 21st of July. The former head of Manx Airlines says the likely takeover of EasyJet by an American company could spell problems for the Isle of Man. Terry Lydiard says both potential suitors currently in a bidding war for the company are US-based financial institutions with no real aviation experience. EasyJet has accepted an offer of £5.7 billion from based Apollo Global Management, subject to regulatory approval. Mr. Lydiard believes the Manx routes could come under the spotlight in any review of services.
16: The big problem is that EasyJet is seen to be it's a very good airline, but it seemed to be probably in financial terms to be slightly underperforming. And there's no doubt that savings could be made to make the thing more profitable. But when that happens, the first thing they do, anyone does, is to look at the whole route network. And anything which isn't contributing X amount of interest into the capital is likely to be dropped.
14: The Crown dependencies have agreed a coordinated approach to dealing with one of the fastest growing forms of financial crime. APP, or authorised push payment fraud, occurs when customers are deceived or manipulated into authorising payments to financial criminals. The joint announcement from the Isle of Man, Jersey and Guernsey sets an agreed direction of travel covering prevention, education and controls, reimbursement, gross negligence, customer responsibility and vulnerability. Simon Richardson has more details.
17: The initial focus for the Crown dependencies will be on retail banking customers and sterling payments made through both Faster Payments and CHAPS, the clearinghouse automated payment system. The approach demonstrates a shared commitment between the financial regulators of the three islands to developing a proportionate and practical APP fraud framework that enhances customer protection, improves fraud protection, and delivers consistent outcomes across the Crown dependencies.
14: A number of temporary road closures are coming into force today in preparation for the King's visit next week. Bucks Road and Finch Road are restricted from now until 6 a.m. tomorrow. His Majesty King Charles III will make his first visit to the island as Lord of Man on Tuesday. Douglas will then see more closures and parking suspensions between the times of 6 a.m. until 6 p.m. on Tuesday, the 14th of July, which will be in force on Douglas Promenade, Summerhill Link Road, Bucks Road, Finch Road, Hill Street and Myrtle Street. Meanwhile, parking suspensions will be in effect from 6 p.m. today until 6 p.m. on Tuesday on Douglas Promenade, Summerhill Link Road, Bucks Road, Finch Road, Hill Street, Myrtle Street and Stanley Mount. You can find full details at manxradio.com. In sport, the Isle of Man men's national football side have claimed two victories during an inaugural tournament on Ireland this weekend. Hosting a three-team series at the Bowl in Douglas across Friday and Saturday, the Manx side won on penalties against AFC Blackpool after a 2-2 draw in regular time yesterday morning. The Ireland hosts followed that up with a 4-0 success over Inismon on Saturday evening. Elsewhere, the other match in the competition, which took place on Friday night, saw Inismon secure a narrow 2-1 success over AFC Blackpool. Turning now to international news, police investigating the murder of Anne Widdecombe say they're not looking for anyone else after arresting a 28-year-old man. The former Tory minister was found dead at her home on Dartmoor on Thursday morning. She'd suffered serious injuries. Assistant Chief Constable Matt Longman from Devon and Cornwall Police has given this update.
18: We retain primacy of this investigation and detectives remain open-minded about the potential motive. At this stage, there is nothing to suggest that it was politically motivated.
14: Tehran has attacked a number of its Gulf neighbours after the US launched a third round of strikes on Iran. Washington says they're in retaliation for an Iranian attack on a ship travelling through the Strait of Hormuz. The major shipping lane is now closed. Military analyst Sean Bell says the chances of lasting peace between the two countries seems more distant than ever.
19: President Trump here, his only objective for the war was to stop Iran getting nuclear weapons. We haven't even started talking about that, and the whole conversation is about the Strait of Hormuz. He must be getting incredibly frustrated with the lack of progress.
14: Manx Radio News at 1:05. We'll be back later on. 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
0: dry and sunny, a light to moderate east-northeasterly may pick up as the day goes on. 25 Celsius top temperature. It'll be a dry night, low temperature down to 15 degrees through the night. Tomorrow, dry and sunny. Tuesday, dry and sunny. Get the picture?
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0: Hi, good afternoon. We're in the 1970s, the sensational 70s. Happy birthday, somewhere out there, celestial birthday, 83 years of age today. The late Christine McVie.

top 10 in Britain and America in 1975 from David Bowie. His Station to Station album and Golden Years. And ahead of that, Fleetwood Mac on Manx Radio with Say You Love Me. And happy birthday somewhere out there, celestial birthday today for Christine Ann Perfect. Yeah, that was her name, Christine Perfect. Born in Greenard in Lancashire on this date in 1943. She died in London on the 30th of November in 2022, aged 79. She would have been 83 years of age today. She was a member of Chicken Shack in the 1960s, which is where she met future husband John McVie, the Muckbit of Fleetwood Mac, and subsequently one of the three main vocalists with Fleetwood Mac, along with Lindsey Buckingham and Stevie Nicks. We remember Christine McVie, who would have been 83 years of age today, and Say You Love Me in the sensational 70s.

They called him the gentle genius from Chicago, Illinois, Curtis Mayfield, from the Roots album in 1971. It was his second studio album, We Gotta Have Peace. Ahead of that, Deja Vu, the album, 1970 it was, recorded right at the end of 69, but it came out in September 1970 from Crosby, Stills, Nash and Young. David Crosby, Stephen Stills, Graham Nash and Neil Young together. They'd go their various ways, but one of the first kind of continuously successful supergroups. David Crosby from the Byrds, Stephen Stills from Buffalo Springfield, Graham Nash from the Hollies, and Neil Young from he was in Buffalo Springfield as well. Anyway, there they were, Crosby, Stills, Nash and Young. And weekend we got a winning weekend with the Boutique in Peel. £250 to spend in-store with the Boutique in Peel, your go-to destination for stylish women's fashion, offering the latest trends, timeless classics and accessories to complete every look. Now, one lucky winner could be you, who's going to win a fabulous top-to-toe outfit and a £100 Boutique voucher to spend on something that you love. So top-to-toe outfit and £100 to spend to be in the chance to win. All you need to do is listen across the weekend for a daily question. And when you've got the answer, text it on 166177. We're going to reveal the lucky winner tomorrow, the 13th of July. Today's question, by the way, and you're ready, on 146177, text. And here's the question. You may need the Encyclopedia Britannica for this. What type of footwear is commonly worn on the beach? What type of footwear is commonly worn on the beach? Is it A, flip-flops? Is it B, Wellington boots? Or is it C, ski boots? I said normally worn on the beach, not special occasions. Text 166177. 166. You can email studio@maxradio.com as well. So is it A, flip-flops? B, Wellington boots? Or C, ski boots? There's a top-to-toe outfit and £100 to spend at the boot.

0: steaming in David and Howard Bellamy, the Bellamy brothers, in 1976. Still around today, still with us. David Bellamy will be hitting 76 years of age this coming September. Homer will be hitting 80, or just hit 80 years of age today. David and Howard Bellamy now, not so much singing these days. They've got a big ranch in Florida, but it's warm in Florida today.
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6: The countdown to the next Isle of Man general election is officially on. 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

Well, have you recovered yet from the final, the quarterfinal last night? Felt like the final, didn't it? Norway versus England, and well done to Jude Bellingham. Great couple of goals, and who knows what's going to happen in the semi-final versus Argentina. What do you mean you know already? Anyway, the England World Cup score, that was, in 1970. In 1970, Tonga gained independence from the United Kingdom around this time. And in 1978, the Solomon Islands became independent from the UK around this time as well. It was all happening around this time. And 1978 was also the year for Yvonne Elliman. And If I Can't Have You, the Bee Gees song. And Yvonne Elliman's version was a top 10 single in Britain and America. Also in 1978, grim story, David Berkowitz, who was known as the Son of Sam killer in New York City, was sentenced to 365 years in prison for six killings around that time in 1978. I mentioned that Manannan has just got in. She's left Liverpool just gone 11 o'clock this morning. She's in to the harbour now. And Manana will be leaving at 3 o'clock this afternoon for Liverpool. Manxman got into Heysham at 12:15 today. She'll be leaving Heysham at 2:15 and back to Douglas at 6 o'clock. Hope you're going well. Oh, hi to Anita. Also, hi to Alison. Hello, Alison. And Debbie. Well, you got the answer right. I mean, you couldn't really get it wrong, could you? What footwear do you wear at the beach? Is it Wellington boots, ski boots, or flip-flops? Come on. Hi, Jane as well. And Dave. Thank you, Dave. Tina in Port Erin. To Chris K. Let me see. Hi to... it's Margaret. Hello, Margaret. And also to Trish. Text 166177. 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And you're in for that top-to-toe outfit from Boutique. In Peel, the boutique. Have you checked it out yet, by the way? The boutique in Peel. 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

0: Afternoon in the sensational 70s with Edwin Starr and Contact on Max Radio. There is a strong wind warning for later on today in the North Irish Sea. State of sea is slight, occasionally moderate. Anyway, it's dry and sunny on the island today. You don't need me to tell you that, do you? Anyway, I'm telling you anyway. A light to moderate east-northeast breeze, daylight maximum 25 degrees today. Will be breezier this evening, a dry night in prospect, and low temperature is 15 Celsius. Tomorrow, Monday, Jaloon, dry and sunny in a light northeasterly and 23 Celsius. Dry overnight, minimum 15. For Jemert, Tuesday, dry and sunny in a moderate east northeasterly, freshening in places and a top temperature of 23 degrees. Of course, Tuesday is the day that the Lord of Man descends on us. King Charles III will be here. Low water is 19 minutes to 5 this afternoon. Tide's on the way out. Sunset, 13 minutes to 10. High tide, 24 minutes to 11 tonight. Low tide, a minute to 5 tomorrow morning. Sunrise is at 2 minutes past 5.
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0: The Power of the Manx Postcard is an exhibition on at Jerby Church. It's on today till 4 o'clock, absolutely free to nip in there. In 1894, the picture postcard was born, and through postcards and brochures, the exhibition captures the spirit of Manxland. Over 70 years, see two displays of the famous Jerby mice. There's a garden party and a wedding reception. They get around, don't they? Anyway, it's on till 4 today at Jerby Church. In Laxey, till 4 today, the Laxey Dog Club Fun Show Day. 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And the Noodles Canine Rescue. Show us what they do. Anyway, there's free entry. There's a small charge for entering your dog into each category of the show. Proceeds go to the Home of Rest for Old Horses. Onk and Silver Band have got a summer concert at the Methodist Church today, 2:30 until 4. And again, it's absolutely free to nip in there. And the Friends of Onk and Heritage Annual Heritage Service is on at 3 o'clock at Abbeylands Chapel. 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A warm welcome extended to you, not just members, just nip along. Abbeylands is the last country chapel in the Oncombe Parish, signposted from Abbeylands Crossroads. And watch out there, because that section of the Ballinard Road is closed. You may have to kind of negotiate your way around it.
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4: You're the

Paul Weller, Bruce Foxton and Rick Buckler and the Eton Rifles ahead of that. Prise and Cole and Enchilada Chuzol. The kind of nonsense thing that was done by Adriano Celentano, currently advertising Angelo Peretti beer on television at the moment, by Adriano Celentano, kind of an amazing amalgam of talents. He's 88 years of age and they're still going strong in Italy, but it's kind of the, if you want a version of Adriano Celentano, he's kind of Rod Stewart meets Elvis Costello meets Cliff Richard and Michael Caine. He's an absolute phenomenon. Italy, and that's a song from 1971, the gibberish song.

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0: Just after 2 o'clock now. Yes, blue sky, blue sea and hot sunshine. It's the Isle of Man. Dry and sunny, light to moderate, east-northeasterly, 25 degrees daylight maximum. Will be a little breezier this evening and a dry night, low temperature, 15 degrees.
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9 minutes after two for Sunday afternoon. Sensational 70s. Hello, Michael. Well, Wake Michael remembers Yellow River from Christie. And Jeff Christie, the aforementioned Christie, hits 80 years of age today, born on this date in 1946 in Leeds. And there's a tale behind that. Jeff Christie wrote Yellow River, thought it was a good song, and sent it to Dave Munden. Dave Munden, one of the drummer and lead vocalist with the Tremolos, and he thought it might be a song for the Tremolos. Dave Munden thought it might be a good song for the Tremolos as well, and got the lads to record it. Rick Westwood, Alan Blakely, and Len Hawkes all put it together, and then came to the conclusion that they hated the song, because they thought the Tremolos should be rockier in the sound, and they'd done all their pop stuff in the 60s and wanted to move on. So Dave Munden then had to tell Jeff Christie, it's not going to happen. The Tremolos aren't going to record it. However, if you put together a band, we'll release it with the backing track recorded by the Tremolos and call it Christie. Jeff Christie went to London, did what he was told to, and Christie the band had a number one single with Yellow River. The next release by the Tremolos didn't do well at all. So the laugh was on the rest of the Tremolos. And Dave Munden kind of was left muttering in the background. Anyway, Yellow River, big hit single for Christie in the summer of 1970. And happy birthday to Jeff Christie, 80 years of age today. And what about that for a rocker? The Faces and Pool Hall Richard. Fast Am I, good afternoon. If you haven't yet entered the competition to win this, basically £250 worth of stuff from the Boutique in Peel. The Boutique in Peel is in Michael Street, stocking stylish ladies' clothing, footwear, handbags, jewellery and accessories, a carefully selected range of styles to suit all ages, tastes, and friendly personal styling advice to find the perfect fit and accessory. 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You wouldn't go to the beach nude, would you, really? Not even today.

The American musician Moon Martin wrote and originally recorded Bad Case of Loving You. Robert Palmer got hold of it and put it out on his Secrets album in 1979. It was a big hit single for him. And wow, that was a shock, wasn't it? On Wednesday of this week, sadly, we lost Bonnie Tyler. She always seemed to have been around, Bonnie Tyler, and certainly was from the 1970s. She was an ever-present. I always felt Bonnie Tyler could have gone a lot further. I don't know what it was, whether it was management or choice of material, but she hit her high spots in the 1980s. But seemed happy enough. She and her husband, Robert Sullivan, were big property developers. They had lots of stuff in Portugal and on the Gower around Mumbles, and sadly, no longer with us. She had that perforated intestine in May of this year, was placed in an induced coma in ICU. When they brought her out of the coma, she had a heart attack and was resuscitated. She was seriously ill but stable, and they were optimistic that she'd make a full recovery. She woke up from that induced coma, was unwell. Sadly, she died due to complications from her illness earlier on this week, 75 years of age. Her husband, Robert Sullivan's cousin, had something. Her husband, Robert Sullivan's cousin, Catherine Zeta-Jones, had something to say about it. She was apparently heartbroken at Bonnie Tyler, or Al Gaynor's death, as she said. Cliff Richard was a big fan. Brian Adams, all sorts of people loved Bonnie Tyler. She was a real force of nature, and that was It's a Heartache in 1977 for, now, sadly, the late Bonnie Tyler.

0: In the summer of 1977, well, actually, the summer of 77, the 91st Wimbledon men's tennis final was between Bjorn Borg and Jimmy Connors. Over five sets, Bjorn Borg won. He normally did, didn't he? And that was a hit at the time. It's a Game from the Bay City Rollers. Bay City Rollers from Edinburgh, of course. But it was a song originally put out by a Glasgow band called String Driven Thing. They did a version of it, but the Rollers got hold of it and made it more of a hit. It's a Game. It's also 23 minutes past two on Manx Radio.
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4: 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It's time to have your say.

two from 1972, the summertime of 72, with Roxy Music and Virginia Plain. It was their debut single, the first single written by Brian Ferry, recorded in 1972, and a top 10 hit in Britain. It was also big in New Zealand and set the way, really, for the art school sound, really, of Roxy Music. Virginia Plain, and that's, you wouldn't call that art school, would you? More earthy. Written by Nicky Chinn and Mike Chapman, the Chinny Chap team that provided so many hit songs for many people in the 1970s. And that was The Sweet in 1972 and Little Willie. What you make of that is up to you.

In 1976, the Isley Brothers album Harvest for the World followed on from 3 Plus 3. And a big hit from it, Harvest for the World, the 3 Plus 3, the original three Isley Brothers, O'Kelly, Rudy and Ronnie, joined by Ernie Isley, Marvin Isley and brother-in-law Chris Jasper. Keep it in the family. Harvest for the World, big hit single for them right around the world. And Stand By Your Man was originally recorded and released in 1968. But was re-released in 1975 and was number one on the British charts. It was number one right across Europe. Stand By Your Man, something that has to be said that Tammy Wynette was very good at doing. In 1978, around this time, Tammy Wynette married her manager and producer, George Ritchie. George was her final husband. Her first husband was Yuppie Bird. She was 17 a month before she graduated at high school. She got married. She married Don Chappelle in 1965. And then one of the loves of her life, the singer, phenomenal country singer, George Jones. And she married George Jones. Then the final marriage to George Ritchie in 1978. Tammy Wynette died in 1998. Stand By Your Man. The weather, dry and sunny today. A light to moderate east-northeast breeze. Daylight maximum 25. It will be a little breezier this evening. A dry night in prospect. Low temperature is 15. There will be a sea state of slight, occasionally moderate, with some strong winds later on around the North Irish Sea. Tomorrow, Monday, Jaloon will be dry and sunny and a light northeasterly, 23 Celsius. Dry overnight into Tuesday, 15 degrees. And for Jemert, of course, it's the big day on Tuesday. Everybody will be in the best bib and tucker as the Lord of Man, King Charles III, will be on the Isle of Man. Looking at the horse trams, the halfway horse trams. Tuesday, dry and sunny, a moderate east-northeasterly. It will pick up in places, and top temperature 23 degrees. Tides currently on the way out. Low waters 19 minutes to 5. Sunset 13 minutes to 10 tonight. High water 24 minutes to 11. Low tide overnight is a minute to 5. Sunrise 2 minutes past 5.

The Whispers on Max Radio, and the beat goes on. It's a quarter to three in the 1970s with Sailor and a glass of champagne. Wouldn't say no. Hello, Jean. Thanks for your note in. Yes, you're right. You're in the draw. Also to Alison and Angela. Well done, Angela. Babs. Also Anne in Ramsey. And to Danny, Hillary in Glen Park. To Angela, Dave and Jane in Sunny Peel having ice cream today. That's lovely, isn't it? To Adele, also to Paulie, to Paul Q and Kevin B and Shirley in Ballasalla. So tell me, what's the answer to our quiz question today? Get you in the draw for, well, crikey, £250 worth of stuff from the boutique in Peel. What type of footwear is commonly worn on the beach? A, flip-flops. B, Wellington boots, or C, ski boots. 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

The album was Fog on the Tyne for Lindisfarne in 1971, and Meet Me on the Corner, and the voice of Des Dyer, who was the drummer with Jigsaw and vocalist with Sky High. It's 9 minutes before three now. This is Supertramp in the sensational 70s.

0: The Kinks album in 1972 was called Everybody's in Showbiz, and from its Supersonic Rocket Ship and Supertramps album, Even in the Quietest Moments, in 1977, and Give a Little Bit.
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0: What you see is what you get. Dry, sunny, blue sky, light to moderate east northeasterly, daylight maximum 25. It will be breezier this evening and a dry night in prospect. Low temperature is 15 degrees, low water 19 minutes to 5, sunset 13 minutes to 10.
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0: And a happy birthday, Liz Mitchell. Liz Mitchell is 74 years of age today. Liz Mitchell, of course, lead vocalist.
6: W.
0: With.
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0: Boney M.
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7: She's crazy like fool.

got to say hi to a bride-to-be called Caroline, who's visiting the Isle of Man ahead of her wedding in Sheffield next month. So love from Nikki, Bex, Deb and Charlotte. They were at the Port Heron Beach Festival yesterday. And if you were there yesterday, I'm guessing you've probably got little burnt patches somewhere on your body. It was steaming at Port Heron yesterday. And by the way, there are some videos up on the Max Radio Facebook page from the Port Heron Beach Festival, including Moonlight and Starlight, the Dolphins, who put in an appearance yesterday evening at the Max Radio Facebook page. So that was just before they kind of split and went to do their own thing. The Move went one way and Electric Light Orchestra went the other way, because on that song you had Roy Wood and Jeff Lynne and Bev Bevan together. The Move and Brontosaurus. Bev Bevan and Jeff Lynne would go one way to be with Electric Light Orchestra, and Roy Wood would go the other way for Wizard. But there they were in 1970, December 1970, and Brontosaurus was a big hit single for them. And Liz Mitchell, Elizabeth Rebecca Pemberton Mitchell, born on this date in 1952, in British Jamaica, in Clarendon in British Jamaica. At the age of 11 in 1963, the Mitchells went to Harlesden in North London. Considerably less sunshine. And then she eventually went to West Berlin. She joined the German cast of the musical Hair, which had been in London in the late 1960s. She actually replaced Donna Summer in the German version of Hair. Donna Summer had been discovered and subsequently went on to big disco hits and what have you. But Liz Mitchell was then found by Frank Farian, the record producer, and he put together Boney M. And Liz, lead vocalist, and there they were, Boney M, from Take the Heat Off Me in the summer of 1976, that long, hot summer when we weren't frightened of heat waves. And Daddy Cool, it was an enormous hit single. And of course, Boney M had hits right throughout the 1970s and into the 1980s. And divided opinion, as did many pop groups in the 1970s. There were many pop groups who the critics absolutely hated, but the public absolutely loved. The critics didn't have any time for ABBA. People like Boney M, Hot Chocolate weren't critics' favourites, but they were hugely, hugely successful and sold millions and millions of records. So let's say happy birthday to Liz Mitchell, lead vocalist with Boney M. 74 years of age today.

Well, there was a children's television series in the 1960s called Camberwick Green, which featured stop-motion puppets. Camberwick Green was in the Trumpton trilogy, Trumpton and Chigley and things like that. Anyway, why am I telling you that? Well, they played on the name Camberwick Green. And before you had continental quilts, or as we now call them, duvet, you had Candlewick bedspreads. So they called the group Candlewick Green. They were a five-piece English pop group, and they appeared on Opportunity Knocks. They won Opportunity Knocks, and Huey Green thanked them tremendously. And I played Jigsaw and Sky High earlier on. Des Dyer and Clive Scott of Jigsaw, Des Dyer, the vocalist and drummer of Jigsaw, they and Clive co-wrote Who Do You Think You Are for them, for Jigsaw, Candlewick Green. Are you following this? Anyway, it was a hit in Britain, but it wasn't a hit in America. Well, the song was a hit, but it was a hit for an American group called Bo Donaldson and the Haywoods. Are you following this? Who Do You Think You Are, it was called. Anyway, it's The Heat. And before that, Love's Theme, Love Unlimited Orchestra. That was before Barry White found the microphone. He put together the Love Unlimited Orchestra. Very rare that instrumentals became number one, particularly orchestral instrumentals became number one in America. But that was number one at the start of 74, and it was a top 10 in Britain, Love's Theme. They were both 1973 hits. In 1973, on the Isle of Man, it was all happening. A plan was announced for 40 holiday bungalows at Growdle Beach. Of course, now they're not so much holiday bungalows as houses. Also in 1973 on the Isle of Man, three sea lions arrived from Peru for the new Clearwater Pool at the Currux Wildlife Park. They didn't make their own way, by the way. They were bought and brought to the Isle of Man. The Ramsey Talk of the Town was closed because of losses in 1973. There was a boycott of the TT by Giacomo Agostini and other riders, but it didn't have much effect. Jack Finley on a Suzuki won the senior race in 1973 in June. And the June, the 1973 tourist figures, the season's arrival figures, 529,224, showing the island had enjoyed its best summer for 16 years. The previous year, arrivals were just under 500,000, but it was in 1973 they went above 530,000. That was 1973, and I mentioned the groups that the critics hated but the public loved. This is Mud.

0: Well, they're still around today, although not in the original form. Sid Twinham, Chris Savage, Mark Michalski and Chris Millward are Mud at the moment, but that was back in the 1970s, and the cat crept in. And this is Andy with you through till 4 o'clock this afternoon, and Phil's here at 4 o'clock, Golas Gargan, with Phil Gorn. Then you got More Manx at 6 o'clock tonight with Bob Carswell. Then it's The Chill with Chris Pearson and Judith last thing tonight.
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23 minutes before 4, whatever you're up to today. Whether you're inside trying to cool off or outside enjoying the rays, I hope it's going well. Maybe you're at the beach just lounging. Well, congratulations to Linda Noskova, who beat Karolina Mukova in the ladies' Wimbledon championship. It's the men's final this afternoon. Jannik Sinner from Italy takes on Alexander Zverev. Sasha, as it is, from Germany. So we wish them well. And it was Benny and the Jets from Elton John on Manx Radio from Goodbye Yellow Brick Road in 1974. Hit for him, and ahead of Benny and the Jets came You Took the Words Right Out of My Mouth from Bat Out of Hell, Meatloaf. On Manx Radio, there is a strong wind warning in operation for the North Irish Sea. State of sea is slight, occasionally moderate. It's dry, it's sunny, it's a lovely day today, a light to moderate east-northeasterly, which will pick up later. Daylight maximum's 25 degrees. It will be breezier this evening than a dry night, low temperature 15. For tomorrow, Monday, Jaloon, dry and sunny, a light northeasterly and 23 Celsius, dry overnight, minimum 15. Into Jemert, Tuesday, dry and sunny. Moderate east-northeasterly, freshening in places, and 23 degrees. Tide is still on the way out. Low water is in a little under an hour's time at 19 minutes to 5. Sunset 13 minutes to 10 tonight. The late high water 24 minutes to 11. Low tide overnight is a minute to 5 tomorrow morning. Sunrise 2 minutes past 5.

the Mercurial, George Clinton. You had two bands in the 1970s, Parliament and Funkadelic, and that was Parliament from the Mothership Connection album. Tear the Roof Off the Sucker, Give Up the Funk. Before that, I know, a song that half a dozen people had a go at, but Yvonne Fair had the biggest hit, Yvonne, back in the 1970s. And It Should Have Been Me, Screaming Down the Aisle. 14 minutes before 4, you're in the 1970s. This is Max Radio, every Sunday afternoon from 1 till 4. Nothing

KC and the Sunshine Band from Miami-Dade County in the sunshine. And get down to that. That's Patrick Jouvet from Montreux in Switzerland. Sadly, no longer with us. And Patrick Jouvet died of a heart attack in 2021. He was just 70 years of age. That was I Love America. 7 minutes before four. The 1970s rolls on with a band from Boston called Boston.

0: The late Bobby Bloom and a smash hit called Montego Bay before that, Boston, and More Than a Feeling. Well done to everybody who got the quiz question right. You're all in the draw, and there'll be more chances to win later on today. Get in the draw for that £250 prize from the boutique in Michael Street in Peel. Hi to Victoria, Nikki B, and also to June in Balath. Hi to Emma, Brett in Sandygate, and Simi in Castletown. Well done. You're all in the draw, and I'll be back next Sunday with more Sensational 70s.
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1: 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Plenty of sunshine today with temperatures rising up to 25 degrees Celsius away from windward coasts. The wind a light to moderate east or northeast breeze, though a little fresher in places, clear overnight with a minimum temperature down to 14 degrees Celsius. The outlook, another sunny day tomorrow with a mainly light northeast wind, temperature up to 23 degrees C, remaining dry and mostly sunny for most of the week, with daytime temperatures still reaching the low to mid 20s. The wind mainly a moderate east or northeasterly, freshening in places at times. Sunrise 2 minutes past 5 tomorrow, sunset 13 minutes to 10 today.
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Aye, Robbie Williams, a good way to start the programme. Well, Kiradu Kunta, Jay, and Emsha Shaw, what do you reckon to this weather? Che, blah, hot, warm, well, I don't know about you, but I'm struggling a bit. I'm happy to admit that these temperatures are not, well, they're not unheard of, but having so many days that are hot like this is a bit of a bind. Yes, they'll go. Well, the grass, that's the positive thing. The grass has stopped growing thanks to the heat and the lack of rain. The trouble is that's the same happening to the vegetables. And I was out in the veggie garden this morning doing a little bit, and I discovered a little bit of blight already in the blooming, the main crop spuds. So I don't know. Sometimes you think you might be quicker just going to the likes of Robinson's and buying these things, but it's not the point, is it? Getting your hands dirty and feeling the soil and watching your own vegetables grow and thrive and then get eaten by slugs or killed off by the blight, I don't know. So yes, te che, it is hot. Te fia che, it is very hot. As te chirum, it's dry. All of those things. Well, on the programme this week's show, I suppose. On the programme, we have some recordings that I did on the Cubbins Bridge celebration that took place a week yesterday. So we'll hear those as the programme unfolds. But first, we're going to hear the Summertime Blues by Eddie Cochran. Huritan are going to sing Cad Eishen, What Is That? And then we will hear Sweet Sudam Morican by Alan Stivell, and a few adverts in the middle.

0: Our parents were struggling with the stairs, but were determined to stay in their family home. We contacted Acorn Stairlifts. I took them to the showroom to try the stairlifts and found the right solution for their needs. 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

0: And that was Alan Stavell, Sweet Sudamorican. And yeah, I quite like that. Next, we have a speech by the captain of the parish of Arbury, which was given at the opening of the, well, not the opening of, at the celebration of the Cubbins Bridge, the 250 years of the existence of Cubbins Bridge in Colby. And it's had quite a history, as we'll hear both in this speech and as the programme develops. So here's the captain of the parish's speech, and then a little chat, well, after Jackie Wilson, a little chat with the captain, the new captain of the parish of Arbury.
1: As captain of the parish of Arbury, it is my honour to stand with you today at the heart of our community to celebrate a remarkable milestone, 250 years of Colby Bridge. If these stones could speak, I bet they could tell some stories. Built by a skilled local craftsman, known for generations as Cubbins Bridge, it is a typical stone-arched bridge built in 1776, originally on a wooden template on which the stonework was selectively placed, with the key stones being placed last. They then set fire to the template to remove the timber construction from under the bridge to ensure that in the event of a collapse during removal, no person was in danger. However, no collapse occurred and the bridge still stands today, carrying traffic which the craftsmen who constructed it could never have imagined. The bridge was the village meeting place. It was a common sight to see the walls with their large flat coping stones acting as communal seating and the village's outdoor meeting room. It was also a place of rest, connection and community. At the end of a hard day's labour, workmen from the village would gather right here, leaning against or sitting on those smooth stones, to smoke their pipes, swap gossip, debate parish politics, and watch the world go by. Think for a moment about that year, 1776. While a war for independence was erupting across the Atlantic, a local mason right here in Arbury was laying local stone to build a monument not to war, but to connection. This bridge replaced an unpredictable river ford to bring neighbours together, building something to connect rather than divide. For 2.5 centuries, this bridge has stood firm against the winter rushes of the Colby River. It has witnessed the changing faces of our village, from the busy days of the old Colby Mill to the arrival of the steam train. It is moving to think of the countless footsteps that have crossed this bridge. It has carried generations of local families going to work, children walking to school, and farmers moving their livestock. But it also bore the heavy, reluctant footsteps of those leaving Colby behind. In the late 19th and early 20th centuries, many brave young men and their families crossed this very bridge to walk down to the Colby Steam Railway Station, carrying their life's belongings in wooden trunks, their boots echoing on the stones as they caught the train to Douglas, heading for the emigrant ships to Liverpool, America, or the colonies. For them, Colby Bridge was the final, poignant, physical connection to the parish they called home. It has also been the scene of great confrontation. On a Monday morning in the 1970s, workmen for the Highway Board began to bulldoze down part of the north parapet wall of the bridge. By evening, the whole of that side of the parapet had been lowered to a height of about 1 foot. Irate villagers immediately called members of the parish commissioners and former MLC, Mr. Cecil McPhee, threatened to sit on the pile of rubble taken from the wall and have to be forcibly removed by the bulldozer if the workmen would not call a halt to their work. Happily for Mr. McPhee, Mr. E.S. Carouche, chairman of the Highway Board, agreed to a halt, at least temporarily. Today, as we tie our remembrance ribbons, listen to the music of Meadowside Choir, and look at the date stone engraved with the Mason's compass, we aren't just celebrating historic masonry. We are celebrating community spirit. This bridge belongs to all of us. It is a symbol of our shared past, our enduring present, and the path we continue to walk together into the future, binding our rich history to our living traditions of today. Thank you.
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Then that's Jackie Wilson with Higher and Higher. Cracking song, that. Yes, very good. Well, Graham wrote in, Faster My Mind's to Gone, Yendersach. I just

0: He goes on, because of course Paul mentioned welly wanging. Anyone for a round of welly wanging this afternoon, he says. This is Graham, and he adds grin. What is welly wanging in Glorious Gilg? Well, I'm guessing, because I've never really had to translate this into Manx before, but boots and rubber are welly boots. So boots and rubber, and then wanging would be throwing, I suppose. So cow boots and rubber, cow boots and rubber, to throw rubber boots, basically. So yes, so gurumayad, Graham, for that. Well, I promised you a little chat with the captain of the parish of Arbury, and I caught up with Claire Walker, I'm going to call her. What's her name? Oh, dear. It'll come to me. But Claire, anyway, captain of the parish of Arbury. She was Walker, and then she married one of the three brothers, two of which were clerks, and I should remember their names. How can I not remember their names? Oh, dear. Anyway, we'll hear from Claire, and I'll try and remember what her surname is. Manx Radio. So, talking to the new captain of the parish of Arbury, one of your, well, I don't know, was it your first formal official speech, or have you had some others?
1: That was my first formal speech, and it was also the first occasion that I was asked to take part in when my nomination was announced from Government House.
0: Oh, that's very good then. And you know this bridge of old. I mean, you've been brought up in Calby. Calby is a place you've called home. What does the bridge mean? I guess it doesn't mean as much as perhaps it did to previous generations, where effectively there was hardly any traffic, so people congregated, the kids congregated around the bridge. Wouldn't be quite the same for you, but well, you tell us what does it mean?
1: I think in times gone by, people tended to gather on top of the bridge. I know when I was growing up, it was under the bridge that we all went. It's where we were hiding from our parents when it was time to go home, or we'd bought sweets at Ida's shop that our parents maybe wouldn't have let us have, so we came under the bridge. But it's only when things like today happen, when you actually think how long the bridge has stood here and the changes that it's seen, and the amount of traffic today, it must have been hard to believe for those building the bridge all those years ago.
0: Well, yeah. I mean, you look at the bridge and the construction of it. I mean, I do a bit occasionally, build stone walls and things. I mean, it doesn't look... I mean, I guess there is some... It looks like there might be some concrete strengthening underneath, but it's pretty much the same bridge that was built 250 years ago. And, you know, the big 20-ton wagons and things driving over it.
1: Yes, and when you think that it was originally built on a timber structure, the stones were placed onto the timber structure, when they came to set fire to that structure to get rid of it, it must have been a real risk. They didn't know whether that bridge was going to collapse or not, and thankfully for us, it stood the test of time.
0: Yes, there would have been... Well, I suppose we don't know. Sadly, there's very little by way of history recorded about the construction of the bridge, why it was constructed, who was behind it or anything, but so we probably would, you know, the fact that we have so little about what has been constructed might tell you that even if it had failed the first time, we probably wouldn't know about it.
1: No, and it's quite nice when there isn't sort of formal history, that folklore and local tales start making up that history, because people what people don't know, perhaps they stretch a little bit. And it's been lovely sharing the stories with people over the last few days when preparing for today.
0: Yeah, yeah, and it's great. And behind us now we see four of the Arbury and Rushen Parish Commissioners standing on the bridge having their photographs taken, which is rather nice too.
1: Yes, it's been a proud day for all of us associated with the parish, and it's nice to be able to celebrate these things. I'm sure when this was first suggested, people thought it was a crazy idea to celebrate a bridge, but the turnout today has just proved that people do cherish it and it is important to celebrate these.

0: I'm sorry about that. The jingle seem rather eager to cut in for whatever reason. Claire Whiteway, Mrs. Claire Whiteway, the new captain of the parish of Arbury there. And, of course, that is our cue for a quick look at the weather. Well, what can I say? Be palcha grian on, be a che, as ha be och beggin the gear on. Karen Chacton, a man bonus. So, yeah, it'll be pretty hot, sunny, with a little bit of a breeze, but not much to talk about for the rest of the week. So, yeah, too bloomin' hot. Where's the rain? Right, next we have Mulla Karen's March by Barul.
1: Gallas Garkin, brought to you by the Gaelic Broadcasting Committee.

0: Mullacharaine's March there by Berule.
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0: Well, there's lots of things to do on our island. You can come and help me weeding the blooming vegetable plot if you like. At Sandygate Methodist Church, tonight at 6:30 is the Mariners' service. So that's Sandygate Methodist Church, the usual thing. There'll be a service followed by refreshments and a wonderful sing-along. Then we have the Power of the Manx Picture Postcard. This is running all the way through the summer until the 27th of September, 10 till 4 at Jerby Church. How the Manx Picture Postcard and the famous Manx cat promoted Manx tourism for 70 years. And there's tea and cakes during Manx Grand Prix week. So if you fancy tea and cakes and looking at the postcards, you'll have to delay your visit. And then finally, and I herself would be killing me if I didn't mention this, the Friends of Onchan Heritage on Wednesday the 15th of July, 7:30 p.m. at the Village Hall in Onchan. Reflections on growing up in Onchan with Annie Kizik. Annie grew up in Onchan and has fond memories of those early years, the school, the shops and the people who influenced her life. Through stories and poetry, Annie will share her memories with us. And that's £2 for members, £3 for non-members, including refreshments.
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0: And time now for some Iggy Pop, The Passenger.

There we go, Iggy Pop. Well, we've had a couple of texts in. There's a text in from Robert, which I'll come to shortly. Well, there's a few texts in from Robert. The one that I will come to shortly is his request for some gilg on a sentence. He also says, happy July the 12th day to the Irish Ramblers. And Graham has texted in, Cubbins Bridge has so many stories to tell, having had many a Manxy crossing each day. I love Colby, and long may the bridge stand, ensuring continued safe passage for years to come. Well, the bridge will hopefully continue to stand, but as we will find out by the Ballad of the Bridge by Annie Kissick. There was some threat to the bridge. So we'll hear that after we hear from Dusty Springfield, son of a preacher man, and then we'll hear Simon and Garfunkel's song Bridge Over Troubled Waters, which somehow seems appropriate.

The Ballad of the Bridge. Years back, but not so long ago that no one can remember, the Highway Board arrived one day these bridge walls to dismember. The reason given was safety first, but no one asked the locals, who, seeing history knocked about, grew obstinate and vocal. "Arise, you warriors of the bridge, be ready for the fight. As surely as the water flows, this bridge must stay upright. Let no blunt bulldozer further cut its parapets down to size. This ancient stone-arched bridge must hold, so arise, my boys, arise, and stand up for your village, though better we should sit upon the half-demolished wall. Defend each inch of it." Dear ancient bridge of Colby, you do not stand alone, with compass, castellation, square inscribed unto your stone. What's a compass for but guidance? Castellations mean we're strong. A square is for stability. This bridge will stand here long, for it span the Colby River for 250 years, held memories of past industries, of triumphs and of tears. O little bridge of Colby, what stories you have known, what children raised upon your banks have fled the nest full grown. Nothing stops as the river sprints to the coast, then on, and some on the boat to England or America have gone. What strings of Cubans, Gales, Castanes have passed along the way, what Gorns, Cregeens have lingered here to exchange the time of day. "And how are you doing yet, sir?" "Mortal grand, boy, mortal grand. And look, there's Mrs. Bryson, and laws help us, here's the ban. Is it Castletown or the Rechabites, who are marching almost daily from the level to Colby Bridge by way of Criticaly? Perhaps they'll trek into the field with friends and foe and neighbour. And hush till someone starts to shout, 3 cheers for Russian labour!" Oh, this bridge has seen its rowdies and boys out kicking balls and courting couples after dark canoodling on these walls. And it's heard the shouts of childer out splashing at the brink. And one's gone out to tickle trout, and one's too much drink. Now you've heard of the Battle of the Bulge, and the Battle of Waterloo, and the Battle of Trafalgar, where old Quilliam give him stew. But Colby ones are stout of heart, and no, they wouldn't be shifted. They sat there stubborn on the bridge until the threat was lifted. All praise to them, and praise to those who still fight for our village, for standing up for people's rights with energy and courage. The last words are Archibald Cregeen's, stonemason of this parish. In his Manx dictionary you will read, "Mall and drachad merchiau harish. Praise the bridge as you go over. Praise the bridge as you go over."

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1: The countdown to the next Isle of Man general election is officially on. 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

0: Well, the first hour done and dusted. What have we got here? Yes, there was something. Faster My Andy says, love Annie's license with Colby's Rivers Speed. But, DAB, Ryan Glick, Linya, as Radio FM, by Dulish uns Elian Bannon, this is Manx Radio. 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
1: First of May, I'm Rob Pritchard, and here are the stories that have been making headlines in the Isle of Man today. Manx Care is forecasting an £8.1 million overspend this financial year. The healthcare provider has published its latest management accounts, which cover the first 2 months of the 2026-27 period. Manx Care recorded a £751,000 deficit up to the end of May, with a forecast total overspend of £8.1 million. An under-delivery in its cost improvement programme, unfunded homelessness costs and spending on bank and agency workers are among the factors impacting the board's finances. The former head of Manx Airlines says the likely takeover of EasyJet by an American company could spell problems for the Isle of Man. Terry Lydiard says both potential suitors currently in a bidding war for the company are US-based financial institutions with no real aviation experience. EasyJet has accepted an offer of £5.7 billion from based Apollo Global Management, subject to regulatory approval. Mr. Lydiard believes the Manx routes could come under the spotlight in any review of services. The Infrastructure Minister will seek approval for funding to reinstate the horse tram tracks from Broadway to the Sea Terminal at this month's sitting of Tynwald. Tim Crooker will ask Tynwald to approve up to £2.5 million of funding with a £500,000 contingency budget. The money will be taken from the General Reserves. And the Crown Dependencies have agreed a coordinated approach to dealing with one of the fastest growing forms of financial crime. APP, or authorised push payment fraud, occurs when customers are deceived or manipulated into authorising payments to financial criminals. That's a look at some of today's main headlines. For the very latest, you can follow Manx Radio on social media or go to manxradio.com.
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0: Well, be palcha green on dew, less in temperalis, girigus, queg Celsius, as feed us bull, cordet vian here. Gia nya nisha hui fes na meenach, och na smu bior us bull. Be a nyau vajalak ka ane, less in temperalis slu, care Celsius jeg. Plenty of sunshine today with temperatures rising up to 25 degrees Celsius away from windward coasts. The wind a light to moderate east or northeast breeze, though a little fresher in places. Clear overnight with a minimum temperature down to 14 degrees Celsius. The outlook, another sunny day tomorrow with a mainly light northeast wind, temperatures up to 23 degrees Celsius. And riet be le brau grianach on merach, les gia nya hui fes, temperale smu 3 Celsius as feed. 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So, remaining dry and mostly sunny for much of the week, with daytime temperatures still reaching the low to mid-20s, the wind mainly a moderate east or northeasterly, freshening in places at times. Sunrise 5:02 tomorrow, sunset 9:47 p.m. today. Irina Grenia, Devon at Lugqueg Merach, as Lina Grenia, Dream and a Jeg Gros Jai Jew.
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0: the Stranglers there with Golden Brown. I think that a lot of people will be golden brown if they're out in this sun for too long. Well, time for this.
1: And I'm sure I heard them saying it like that.
0: And that's nonsense. Never heard it like that at all.
1: Well, this'll have to be one of those for Kane's place name campaign, don't you think?
0: Well, if herself said it must be time for something, then it must be. So, just a few on the Southern 100 course. I was out in Marshland this week on the Southern 100 and thoroughly enjoyed myself. Cracking racing, really wonderful races all through the week. And one of the corners that often takes, particularly people from the north seem to struggle with, a number of the riders struggle with as well, is Ballochagan. And it comes first mentioned, according to J.J. Neen anyway, in the Chronicles of Man back in 1257. And at that stage, it's known as Vella MacCairchan. And then it by 1595, it becomes Ballycacken. And then by 1643 in the manorial roll, Ballochagan, and then by 1822, Ballochagan. And it is believed by Neen to come from the farm of MacCairchan, or Kegan, as we would now call them. So that's a possible name for Ballochagan. And then we move a little bit further up the course to Ballynorris. And that's a simple one. There was a fellow called John Norris that had the farm back in 1511. So it's Norris's farm or Norris's homestead. And of course, Dr. Clegg, John Clegg, from whom much of the collecting of Manx songs, or through whom much of the collecting of Manx songs happened, he actually practised in the barn, or one of the barns, on Lower Ballynorris farm. And then you would go round a little bit further. Obviously, you get to Ballybeg, or the Ballybeg, as most people from Ballybeg call it. They don't call it Balla, they call it Balla, Ballybeg. And then you move then into Balla Whetstone. But of course, that's in Maloo. So I'll have to quickly, and I'm fairly sure I know Balla Whetstone is, but we'll get to it. We're into Maloo now, so we get, and of course the course itself is Balloune, which we'll also get to. But where's Balla Whetstone? And yes, Thomas Whetstone from, used to have the farm, and that's why it was called Balla Whetstone. Quite a simple one. Now, where's Balloune? That must be, yes, Balloune, here we are. And that one appeared in 1376 in the Chronicles of Man, Balloisin, and then it became by 1539 Balloune, and then gets by 1703 it comes to something remarkably similar to Balloune, which is what we know it as. And it's probably Loddon's farm, with a B prefix showing the Gaelic influence, according to J.J. Neen. But yes, so Balloune would be the Loddon's farm. And I think that's enough for these boys. So let's hear some music. And the Undertones have got a very interesting message. Then we'll have Chase and Abby with my favourite of their songs, Arish is Arish. And then the great Genghis Khan.
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0: Have your say. 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For more details, visit the Moor Vanin project page at mima.gov.im. It's time to have your say.
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0: And that was The Who with the great Genghis Khan, and a cracking piece of music too. Next, Sally Ann Maiden, who is the chair of Arbury and Rushen Parish Commissioners. This is the speech she gave at the commemoration of Cubbon's Bridge. I wonder why you can't hear that. That's most strange. It's playing in the cart, so why is that not something that I can hear? Well, maybe we won't then. Maybe we'll have a try and listen to that later. But it doesn't seem to want to work now. So, yes, in that case, we'll have a bit of music while I try and work out what's gone wrong with that particular recording.
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0: Well, we're not having an awful lot of luck here, because the next piece of music isn't playing either, which is unfortunate, I think, to say the least. What shall we do? I've never had this sort of thing happen before. I wonder why it's not working. Well, then the only other possibility is that we try and get a CD to play, which I will endeavour to do, but I'll just have to reach into my bag, because I haven't got anything prepared for the off chance that something would just stop working completely, which is what seems to be going on at the moment with the system. Most strange. The logo seemed to play very nicely, but only the logos. I know what we'll do. While I'm finding CDs to play in the meantime, what we'll have to do is we'll have this. Station in action, Radio Berlin. And that is our cue for a Manx track, which will be coming to you very shortly, after we have, of course, the weather. So we'll be Palchi Greed on Julish and Temperalis Girigus Queg Celsius's Feed on Spool Corded Fine Year. Be Niau Vargela Carane Lesh and Temperalis Slu Care Celsius Jeg Be Le Brow Grianach on Merach Lesh Gia Niau Hui Fes As Be Fos Chirmas Grianach Son Chud Smu Car Chachtan A Man. So yes, plenty of sunshine today with temperatures rising to 25 degrees Celsius away from the windward coasts. Clear overnight with a minimum temperature of 14 degrees Celsius. Another sunny day tomorrow and remaining dry and mostly sunny for much of the week, with daytime temperatures still reaching the low to mid 20s. Let's try this and see whether we get any joy with the Manx track, which is Rina Mara by Skeel.
1: Gallas Garkin, brought to you by the Gaelic Broadcasting Committee.
0: No, that's not working either. I don't know what's going on here. This is most peculiar. Most peculiar. I wonder what... well, yes, I'll reach for a CD. Just bear with me a moment. And we'll go with a Bisky Brisht CD, and the CD, hopefully, will play in CD Player 3. Bisky Brisht, of course, is the band, Broken Biscuit, I suppose, is the name in English, and this is from their CD, Treading Water, Breble Usher, and this is the opening track, which is called, as I say, Breble Usher, Kicking Water, or in Manx, that would be, in English, Treading Water. Do I sound flustered? Well, I am. Let's listen, hopefully, to a CD.

And that was Prebolushche by Bisky Brist. Let's see whether starting the thing, switching it off and switching it back on again has worked. No, it hasn't. Oh dear. Well, in that case, you're going to hear a lot of me waffling on as we try to find CDs to play, which is not particularly convenient. Anyway, let's have a look here. What have we got? Please, lots of text come in. Yeah, what Robert has asked me to translate is, what is, Phil? I didn't ask to be the Trevor with the whole Clacton Count Binface Space Marine Force in Gilg, Gurumayad. Well, when I read that, I thought Gurumayad too. Yes, that's not the easiest of things to resolve. So let's have a look at it. So I didn't ask. Herenmi vryachten. I didn't ask. To be the V and Trevor, the Trevor. So, Herenmi vryachten the V and Trevor. Herenmi vryachten the V and Trevor. I didn't ask to be the Trevor with the whole Clacton Count Binface Space Marine Force. Lesh and Cledden, Count Binface Clacton. And I wonder what a Space Marine Force is. I might be able to look that one up. But there's a start anyway. And I think I'm going to have to reach for another CD. And on this occasion, if I manage to get the Bisky Brist one out and put the Clash Fuhr one in, we are going for Sliamsa by Clash Fuhr. So let's see whether I can get that one to work.

0: And that was, Clash Fuhr, wasn't it? Yeah, and Slamse. And I think I've solved the little technical gremlin issues. So let's try.
1: Galas Garkin, brought to you by the Gaelic Broadcasting Committee.
2: As chair of Rushen and Aubrey commissioners, it is my pleasure.
0: And before I let Sally Ann go up any further, I will just tell you that this, of course, is Sally Ann Maiden, who I had lined up to speak before I had my gremlins. But yes, Sally Ann Maiden, chair of Aubrey and Rushen Parish Commissioners. So let me just pull that back to the start and let's listen.
2: Chair of Rushen and Aubrey Commissioners, it is my pleasure to welcome you all to this special celebration marking the 250th anniversary of Cubbins Bridge here in Colby. I've been asked why the Star Spangled Banner is on the bridge. Well, this will become clear in the captain of the parish's speech. It is worth noting that for many of the commissioners, this occasion holds a particularly personal significance with close family connections to Cubbins Bridge, including links to the Maiden family, my family, to the Castaigne family, Kirry's family, and Jane herself being descended from Cecil McPhee. Today we came together not only to celebrate an important milestone, but also to recognise the historic significance of this small but very mighty bridge. For 2.5 centuries, Cubbins Bridge has connected communities and served generations of travellers. It has carried horses and carts, livestock, cars, buses and sharabangs, remaining an important link to the south of the island, making it easier for people from further afield like Bala Beg and Lazare, and even granting access to the south to Douglas Butties, helping communities, businesses and visitors stay connected. At the next commissioners meeting, we are discussing making the bridge a toll bridge, with funds going towards making Aubrey great again. This afternoon, I hope you'll enjoy exploring the small exhibition, sharing memories over tea and cake, and to take part in our ribbon tying activity on the bridge, a way to leave a small mark on this historic occasion. Thank you to everyone who has helped organise today's celebration, and to you all for joining us to commemorate 250 years of Cubbins Bridge. I hope you have a wonderful afternoon. I would like to invite the new captain of the parish, Claire Whiteway, to tell you a little bit more about the bridge and its links to the Star Spangled Banner.
0: Which indeed Claire Whiteway did, and had I played that first, I would have remembered her surname, wouldn't I? Yes, Claire Whiteway spoke earlier. That was Sally Ann Maiden, and this is a little chat we had after all the speeches were out of the way. We're sitting here just kind of taking stock after the celebration of Cubbins Bridge. Was it everything the commissioners had hoped?
2: It was. It's been such a lovely afternoon, and even the weather held nice for us. We had a lot more people, I think, than I thought would be coming along, which was absolutely wonderful. Like I said in my speech, it's a small and mighty bridge, and we need to celebrate its existence after nearly losing it in 1972.
0: And it is important, isn't it, that different parish features are celebrated when milestones come along. I mean, this place meant so much to our ancestors for so many, well, centuries really.
2: Absolutely. The bridge is beautiful. You know, it's so many people pass it every day and not notice. You know, you've got the clock near the bridge, you've got the anvil on the other side of the river, and it's, you know, it could be bypassed, but it's really important because it means so much to our heritage. Me being a maiden and my family, my dad's family, being born and brought up in Colby, it has an amazing you know, amount of meaning for me. My grandfather, he was from California Cottage originally.
0: The baker,
2: yes. Jack Maiden, the baker. And then my dad is Franklin Maiden, who was also a baker. And this will have been one of the last places that my dad sort of went over when he was going off to sea to work on the Cunard liners. So going over Colby Bridge and then down to the station where he will have gone into Douglas and then off to Cunard in Liverpool.
0: Well, on the subject of heading down towards the station, if we do that now, we'll have to pass the Colby Methodist Hall, where there may just be a scone or two left.
2: Oh, I think so. We'll have to be quick, though, because the Governor has just arrived and we need to get in before he does.

Donna Summer there with I Feel Love. Well, this is a winning weekend. The boutique in Peel. And this is the 11th to the 13th of July, this winning weekend. So a new complete outfit, top to toe, to include shoes, bottoms, top, bag, plus a £100 store voucher valid for 12 months. And then there's a different question each day. And the question today is, what type of footwear is commonly worn on the beach? What type of footwear is commonly worn on the beach? And you could win a voucher from the boutique in Peel, which is your go-to destination for stylish women's fashion, offering the latest trends, timeless classics and accessories. So text in 166177 with your full name and the answer to the question, which was, what type of footwear is commonly worn on the beach? Well, a few other texts into the programme that we've had. Do you know of any rules that would prevent a barren bin face from standing in the Douglas City Council election? I'm not sure, Andy. I'm not sure. Then what else did we have? Robert got fed up waiting for me. And apologies, Robert. I would have got to your translation request, but I was having a few technical issues. And Robert's answer was, Harau mi nim miach the vei and Trevor lesh ulu na clactanan army space count bin face. That's Robert's suggestion anyway. And Andy says, an amazing idea for Colby Bridge, all for a congestion charge tariff for a commuter cars arriving in Douglas each day. More revenue to Douglas to get maintenance works done. And that's us. The Beatles will play us out. Well, no, they won't, because then we'll have Leonard Cohen with Hallelujah. Hallelujah that the system is working for me again. And thanks. Kuramayo Sungesha Grishgulas Gagan. Bobby Bob is up next with Claire Nagale.

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6: It'll be fine and dry this evening with a light to moderate east or northeast breeze. Sunset will be at 9:47 today. It'll be clear overnight with a minimum temperature of 14 degrees Celsius. Sunrise tomorrow morning will be at 5:02. It'll be another mostly sunny day tomorrow with a light to moderate northeast wind. The maximum temperature will be 23 degrees Celsius. And the outlook is for it to be remaining dry and mostly sunny for much of the week, with daytime temperatures still reaching the low to mid-20s. The wind will be mainly moderate east or northeasterly, freshening in places at times.
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0: Sure that Clare na Gael is babaile am us all together. I'm Robert Gatine Carshaw, Robert Carshlach.
1: Have you ever heard tell of old Bobby Bob?
0: And I'm here to present this bilingual programme, Clare na Gael, with a thread of it in the English language, a slash snide ye sigilg, and with a thread of it in the Manx Gaelic, Chinian na Mera, the mother tongue of Elian Banning, the Isle of Man. As Banach Dundertrish, I mentioned a little while ago that the lives of the saints of old had very much of an international dimension to them, and that's true of Carmen, the Manx form of Germanus, St. German, the saint to whom Cathedral Isle of Man is dedicated. Skiel enmesich a kellach era, ten fair short as in a roshn on St. Shaglum, skiel and ferish grim. 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Visitors to Uncruniac this year will be mother and daughter, Delith and Anghara Jenkins, and they take us drifting into Brandy Cove. 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

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He collected songs and folk tales, stories of saints and other historic figures, and published copiously on them. 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

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The Reverend Sabine Baring Gould, in fact of whom Joshua Widdicombe is a distant descendant, and he was related to the Baring brothers who founded that bank that collapsed in 1994 after the, fraudulent and ham-fisted trading by its employee Nick Leeson. Anyway, that's all by the by. The Reverend Sabine Baring Gould wrote of the stories he collected about Carmen, our St. German, whom he wrote upon as Germanus of Man. But, he says, Carmen was born in Brittany, about the year 410. So we already have an international connection then, with Carmen having been born in Brittany. But the Reverend Sabine Baring Gould has him then crossing over to Ireland to study under St. Patrick in about the year 440. St. Patrick's dates are thought to have been roughly 390 to the early 460s. There's a suggestion elsewhere that St. Patrick was the uncle of Carmen. After studying with St. Patrick, the Reverend Sabine Baring Gould says that Carmen then went to further his studies in Wales.

0: Well, the Breton town of Saint-Brieuc, which we'll be coming up again shortly, saw the first of two rounds of competition for the Pen Bagad, the best of the first-class Bagadou. And there we heard the leaders after the first round, Bagad Roncedmore, the seahorses from Lochwell Mandon. As Carnish and Treyer Jetson, Cuse the High Sheenan.
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0: Stasiun yna siwnt yn ei sio sian dy greu Radio Fanin. As yn sio tawys geis a Chris Clare na gael. Mer yn pyn, Robert Gytyn Corswell, Robert y Corslach.
1: Did he ever hear tell of old Bobby Bob?
0: Ta Clare na gael rach las yn rhys siacht yn lwg jigol ar sgeilio mach bio. Gyrwys brw a craman eis rhi sier yn ydeg y Radio Fanin. As rai enym y Clare sy'n rôl o'n sian. The podcast gent J. Clare na gael nys, fys rhaid yn nasty trwy dyn y deg y radio fanning, na trwy dyn rai chier y podcast ed, fel sy'n Apple Podcasts, Amazon Audible, Spotify, Google Podcasts, TuneIn, na Alexa. The Reverend Sabine Baring Gould's outline of the life of Carmen, Germanus of Man, says that he went from studying under St. Patrick, who was perhaps his uncle, in Ireland, to study at the Welsh monasteries of Briac and Illtyd. However, according to the Oxford Dictionary of Saints, St. Briac was extant in the 6th century, which would be 100 years after New Carmen. St. Briac, though, is another international figure, probably originally from what is now Ceredigion in Wales, but he also gives his name to St. Briac in Cornwall, just to the west of Wadebridge, and also to Saint-Brieuc that I mentioned before in relation to Penbagad, the championship, the first round of which was held in Saint-Brieuc, and that's on the north coast of Brittany. The Reverend Sabine Baring Gould also mentions St. Illtyd, who was again a Welsh saint, this time from the south-east coast of Wales, where his great foundation was Llanilltyd Fawr, which is known today as Llantwit Major. His dates are given as early 6th century in the Oxford Dictionary of Saints, so again perhaps half a century out for New Carmen. Chawds Hyen Thresha As cheren y mac sy'n yr yw chyt y falia, hae y na fac mach dy chyra y celach era. 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Now, last time we heard the voices of Marlene and Dilys interwoven as they sang Marlene's setting of a poem by Mona Douglas. Well, here they combine to sing the Manx traditional song of the milkmaid, a wren, the ben vliawn.

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So either the song of the milking woman or the song of the milking. And it was a song collected by Mona Douglas from Cathy Quayle of the Whallag, just in Maloo, just near the border with Arbury. And that version of it, a wren na vlaun, or a wren na ben vlaun, was sung there by Marlene and Dillis. 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A mora gain tre hae mach sa bar, fan chynach na hae on sien hana. Now, from the dates given in the Oxford Dictionary of Saints, it appears that St. Briac and St. Illtyd wouldn't have been there at the time that Carman came away from his studies in Ireland with St. Patrick in the 440s to go to monasteries and pursue his studies in Wales. However, lives of the saints are often a hagiography, a writing up of an admiring or idealised biography, rather than an ology dealing with hard facts, so such dates as are given may sometimes be no more than rough guesses. So the Reverend Sabine Berengould may be right about Carmen studying in Wales in perhaps the 450s at the monasteries of Briac and Illtyd. One of the stories of St. Illtyd is that when there was a famine in Brittany, he took some ships filled with grain to relieve the Breton people. And there are churches and villages in Brittany named for this Welsh St. Illtyd. After this juncture, Berengould appears to have Carman moving back to Brittany before, he says, going to meet Patrick again, or arranging to meet Patrick again, in the early 460s in Wales. And now, for the early 460s, St. Patrick, that's about the time that St. Patrick is thought to have died, so it would have to be very early in the 460s, I think. St. Patrick famously converted St. Macald, who up to that point had been the leader of a robber band in Ireland. Now this is a Cornish song about a robber by the quartet of brothers who made up the band Booker.

The Cornish band Booker, made up of the brothers Davy, Mervyn, Andy, Kit and Neil, with a Cornish version of a well-known song about the robber in Cornish and Larder, and it's also known as the female highwayman or Sobe. And there it was Andy Davy who was taking the lead on the vocals. Now, before moving on to this next part of the story, well, perhaps I should say at least one of the stories. According to accounts elsewhere, after Carmen had finished his studies in Wales, he returned to St. Patrick in Ireland, by whom he was ordained, and sent here to the Isle of Man to be the bishop. Now, perhaps that would be in the mid to late 450s. I'm certainly not claiming divine inspiration as to knowledge of any actual dates. However, to return to the account given by the Reverend Sabine Baring Gould, Carmen had finished in Wales and had apparently been in Brittany again. And then he arranged to meet St. Patrick in Wales, and there they took part in a competition of magic with a character named Gwrthern. Now, Gwrthern is given, well, it's an anglicised form of the name Vortigern, and it seemed Vortigern, or Gwrthern, had sinned a great sin, and therefore St. Patrick and Germanus, or Carmen, were moving against him. But because Germanus of Auxerre was so well known, it was assumed that a reference to Germanus in this story meant him. But the Baring Gould version has it that it was our Carmen who was involved, and more of that anon. Dŵr dy shinach rysia dy nieg, nie minch dy tulliwm y chiawn na te orsgyl nhw. 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

0: Irish four-piece band Peter Street jigging away through Old John's, The Hag at the Churn and The Hawthorn Hedge.
1: The countdown to the next Isle of Man general election is officially on. 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
0: Sure that Stashun and Ashun Radio Banning, as she Claire Nagel with Sculler Scalia Mach and Treyton. Mish Robert Gutting Carswell, Robert the Carslach.
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0: Ren Max Sairy Feyera Gold Stacks a Chamber, on Jeevan Kellach Era uns Cage Foy, for Crocho and Shen, Chouds for Fair Air and a Chiadu Lyorish. Van a Tree Ulun Air and Yes and Shen's a Chamber. 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Germanus of Auxerre is thought to have died some time before the year 450, and as this tale involving the haughty tyrant as he was, Gurthern or Vortigern, who'd been driven out of his kingdom and taken refuge in North Wales, this was apparently taking place in the early 460s, so it certainly couldn't have been Germanus of Auxerre. And so the other candidate is Germanus of Man, the Breton-born, Ireland and Wales-trained monk, who St. Patrick, perhaps his uncle, appointed Bishop of the Isle of Man. The tale is that Gurthern was opposed by Germanus, and that Gurthern was killed when fire descended on him from heaven. Germanus is then said to have taken Gurthern's son and raised him. Gurthern's son, it must be said, by his own daughter, hence the great sin. Now, quite where St. Patrick fits into this tale, I'm not sure. He seems to have disappeared from it. But Baring Gould says that Carman had arranged to meet him in Wales, apparently to oppose Gurthern for this trial of magic. But as St. Patrick is thought to have died about 461, none of this is really clear or quite hangs together, I suppose you could say that. Now, meanwhile, three-legged mare, the trio from Aberystwyth, have travelled the world, and the grass will have grown over all the footpaths before they get back to Wales.

Three-Legged Mare and the song Trafeiliais y Byd, Byr Glaswaith dros y Llwbrau y Gyd, cyn i ddeirwi yn Gymru yn ôl. From the way one of the stories went, it appeared that after Carmen's study in Wales, he returned to St. Patrick in Ireland, was ordained and was sent as bishop to the Isle of Man, which I suggested might be the late 450s, perhaps. However, the Reverend Sabine Baring Gould has included this episode, apparently with St. Patrick as well, but involving Gwrthern, the magic contest, and Gwrthern's death, and Carmen bringing up Gwrthern's son. The Reverend says that Carmen then returned to Ireland and became Bishop of the Isle of Man in about 466. By the traditional dates for St. Patrick, that would be about 5 years after his death, which came in about 461. The Oxford Dictionary of Saints has the pithy sentence, "These dates are highly conjectural." Indeed. Carmen is apparently remembered by dedications in North and in Mid-Wales as well, including Llangarmon, though there may of course be some confusion with Garmanus of Auxerre. And to add further confusion, Carmen is said to have died in Normandy in about 474. Morso hai macari roche the hira a cabalera. 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Now this is a walking song from Scotland, traditionally sung by women as a work song whilst they worked the cloth, but given a rather different setting here by the band Manran.

0: and that Scottish band Manran, who would frolic with the black-haired girl, Yiran Sugra Rishinyindu. 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In 2012, a bishop's seal was found in a field in the north of the island with an inscription translating as, "Let the prayers to God of Germanus and Patricius help us." Bishop Simon's original St. German's Cathedral stands, well, Thalton almost, I suppose, glorious Thalton on St. Patrick's Isle, and since the 1st of November 1980, St. German's in the town of Peel has been Cathedral Isle of Man. L'Al Carmen, the feast day of St. German, is celebrated on the 13th of July. As Santa Clare McGale Bunas Segjera. Chris Pearson presents the best of music for Manx Radio's Sunday Evening Chill Out show between 7 and 9, and at 9 o'clock Judith Leigh will be here to present Sundown through into Monday morning. And Clare na Gael closes with the Bagad currently leading the championship after the first round, although only by 0.34 of a point. Bagad Ronset More. The second round will be in Lorient just under, well, about 3 weeks from now. Ach nis shane, the jarra wach hir cho, and so until the next time, this is Robert Cutting Carswell, Robert a Carslach.
1: Well, Bobby Bob.
0: Wishing you a very good night, Eve, I'm a creor, as that's my year in share.

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6: Oi, oi, fast am I, thanks to Bob. Weather-wise, fine and dry this evening. Overnight low of 14 degrees under clear skies. Another mostly sunny day tomorrow with light to moderate northeasterly wind. We're looking at a high of 23 for Monday. Sun due to set tonight at 9:47, back up at 2 minutes past five tomorrow.
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A right chilled song for a right chilled sunny evening. Knox Van den Marsh, it's one of the new tracks we're playing. It's called Nemora. And ahead of that, we get underway with Morshiba and Part of the Process. Welcome along. It is the Chill Out Show. If you've had a great weekend weather-wise, so many people still on the beach, even as I was driving through Douglas this evening when I left Port Erin earlier on. Very busy still on the beach. If you're still on the beach and soaking up the rays, feel free to get in touch with us. It is the Chill Out Show. We do it each and every Sunday here on Manx Radio. Chris Pearson with you through till nine. Continuing now with something new from Blank and Jones. This is Terraza.

0: chilling on a Sunday evening here on Manx Radio. We do it each and every week, 7 through 9. It's the Temper Trap, the Camille Luciani remix of Sweet Disposition. Blank and Jones' new track, Terrazza, just ahead of that. If you want a copy of the playlist, drop me a line, chill@manxradio.com, and I'll add you to the distribution list. 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Evening to Bill Dale from Beach Bodies, who I caught up with yesterday whilst working at the Potter End Beach Festival. Good to catch up with you, Bill. Some fabulous work there, as ever, and there's a video of that, and loads of other stuff, including an appearance yesterday evening by Starlight Moonlight. The Dolphins off the coast. They rounded off day one of the Peel Beach Festival by appearing last night, which was fantastic. We've a winning weekend here on Manx Radio. Your chance to win with the Boutique in Peel is your go-to destination for stylish women's fashion, offering the latest trends, timeless classics and accessories to complete the look. Voucher, over £250 to spend in store with them. Question for today: which type of footwear is commonly worn on the beach? Is it answer A, flip-flops, B, welly boots, C, ski boots? 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

0: track on Chill, Rules, and a track called As Soon As I Get Home, and Sol Umbra with Arenza, another new track, Shadows Leaning, just out of that. 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So £250 to spend in store with the Batik in Peel. And in the draw, JJ in Peel, Daniela, thank you very much. Also, correct answer from Nick on Port Erin Beach, and correct answer from Libby Shimin. Nick enjoying the sunshine on Port Erin Beach. If you are still out and about soaking up the last rays of the sunshine for a fabulous July evening here on the Isle of Man, there is a track on the way next which will just sum the day up brilliantly. Stick around. Chill continues on Manx Radio with FAC 15 and Kathy Ogden and the fabulous Blue Skies.
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just a brilliant track to enjoy on a gorgeous summer's evening across the Isle of Man, where it's still warm and sunny. 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Summer 26 rolls on. If you're still beachbound at the moment, having a good time, playing Max Radio on the Chill Out Show. Thank you for joining us. Chris Pearson with you through until 9. FAC 15 with Kathy Ogden. And the Beach House mix of Blue Skies. Want a copy of the playlist? As I say, drop me an email, chill@maxradio.com, and I'll add you to that playlist. Off to Spain musically now with Ira Knox, a new track, When You're Not Here.

new track from Satin Jackets and Elmar. It's called In the Centre, and ahead of that, first play for Spanish artist Ira Knox. New track, the extended mix of When You're Not Here. Breakfast 6 till 9 here on Manx Radio. Tomorrow it's me looking after things for Ben for the next week and a half. After 6 tomorrow, we've a report on the housing affordability issue on the island. We'll hear from a newlywed couple who live in Australia but who were left distinctly underwhelmed by the hospitality on offer at one venue in the south of the island. We'll get more from the drop-in session at the weekend about renewable energy here, and we'll look ahead to the upcoming Maritime Conference, which gets underway here on Thursday. So coming up on The Breakfast Show, I'll be here between 6 and 9 tomorrow morning, looking after things for Ben for the next week and a half. Again, if you're still out enjoying the Sunday evening warm weather, the sunshine, the blue skies, here's a great track to chill to and maybe clink the glasses, sit back and relax. Air, featuring Beth Hirsch from the Moon Safari album, which was the French band's debut album, which was back in 1998. This is the extended Disco Syndicate mix of All I Need.

and Fur. It's called Further. And ahead of that, we played the Disco Syndicate remix of Air featuring Beth Hirsch from the Moon Safari debut album from the French band All I Need, the extended mix. 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I'll add you to the list. Updating the weather in just a moment as we drift towards 8 o'clock with Faithless. Debut album from 30 years ago last year. This is Drifting Away.

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5: Fine and dry this evening with a light wind. 14 your overnight low. Another mostly sunny day for Monday with light to moderate northeasterly winds and a maximum temperature of 23 Celsius. Sunset tonight will be at 9:47. Sun back up at 5:02 tomorrow. And remaining dry and sunny for most of the rest of this week too.
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chilling on a Sunday evening here on Manx Radio. We do it every Sunday between 7 and 9. 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We kick this hour off with Bomb the Bass, Winter in July. Some years we've played that in anger. This year, not so much. It's just a great tune. And Jazz 1X there, new track with Lovely. Right now, here's Nico Culture, featuring Tina LM. Chill on Manx Radio with Chris Pearson through till 9. This is Take Me.

played some Blank and Jones in the first hour, new track. That's from a couple of years ago, 3 years ago, in fact. Blank and Jones with Coralie Clement on vocal. Days Go By. And Nico Culture with Tina LM ahead of that and Take Me. If you're dotted around the island, just been watching out the window here at Manx Radio Towers, and the Mananin is on its way into Douglas. The Manxman has just left Douglas for Heysham on a perfect crossing evening. Nice, if you're going to go across on the boat, lovely evening to do it. Don't forget to check out the webcams around Manx Radio. 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You can check the sunset in various places. 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What's it looking like where you are? Share it. Share the love this chilled evening.

Perfect to chill out to on a Sunday evening around the Isle of Man or elsewhere. If you're doing so, do let me know. I've already had a video that's come through from Andy, who says it's difficult here because I'm trying to listen to chill, but I've also got Pink Floyd playing on the beach at Peel, and there's a little video of that going on. Is that Pigs on the Wing playing, Andy? I'm not too sure, but thank you very much. Great little video as well. Chilling on Manx Radio. We'll up the tempo with the Sunday Slammer after One Giant Leap. Maxi Jazz of Faithless fame, sadly no longer with us, working with Robbie Williams, this one-hit wonder, but great for a chill Sunday evening. I look back over-

0: That's Maxi Jazz of Faithless working with Robbie Williams, One Hit Wonder under the name of One Giant Leap, My Culture, on Manx Radio on the Chill Out Show. And in just a moment, we're going to up the tempo a little bit and do the Sunday Slammer thing. Thanks for the various pictures and photos that are coming. Andy has confirmed it is Pigs on the Wing. Playing Full On Floyd in Peel at the moment, and the little video you've sent me, very good. Had I not been on air tonight, that is where I would have been, and then I would have regretted it tomorrow because I'm looking after the breakfast show from 6, so it's probably best this way.
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Each and every Sunday at about 8:30, we up the tempo a bit with the Sunday Slammer. We did it this week with a track from the early noughties, Lounge, featuring Sky, who is the vocalist with Morcheeba, with whom we opened the show tonight. Is slung to get him. Drifting Away, the Sunday Slammer this week. If you'd like a copy of the playlist, drop me an email, chill@manxradio.com, and I'll add you to the distribution list. 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Breakfast tomorrow morning. It'll be me looking after things for the next week and a half. For then, we've a report on housing affordability on the island. We'll hear from a newlywed couple who live in Australia, but who were left distinctly underwhelmed by the hospitality on offer at one venue in the south of the island. And we'll get more from the drop-in session at the weekend about renewable energy here. And we'll look ahead to the upcoming Maritime Conference, which gets underway here on Thursday. More video of Pigs on the Wing playing on the beach in Peel. Thank you very much to Andy for that. And a message which has come through from Ireland as well. Hi to the Connolly family. Thank you very much for a message which simply... Oh, I've just realised I've not queued up my next track. Give me a second and I'll do that while I'm speaking to you. Yeah, a message that's come through from Ireland, from the Connolly family. He says, from Patrick and Eileen, we're listening out in the garden in beautiful weather in Coot Hill in Cavan. So thank you very much for dropping me a line and getting in contact this evening. Great to hear from you and glad you're enjoying it. I was doing some research into my family recently and found out that my family originates in Castle Island, which is sort of not a million miles from you. So I do need to basically get down there at some point and check it out and have a little look around. That's definitely on the cards in the next couple of months, I think. Right, now I've queued up the next track. We can do that. We can do that. Having just said the show's not just slung together and then that happens. But anyway, Patrick and Eileen, good to hear from you. Enjoy the sunshine. Chilling out. It is Manx Radio. Chris Pearson with you through until 9, after which Judith will be here. New track now from Two Lanes. This is Seen It All.

Ambion and Dreamly. It's a new track called Nocturne. And ahead of that, Two Lanes with Aaron Arends and Seen It All. Chilling on Manx Radio, as we do each and every Sunday night between 7 and 9. If you'd like a copy of the playlist, do drop me a line, chill@manxradio.com, and I'll add you to the distribution list and send it out to you on a Monday. Going to be a busy week with the breakfast show. I'm going to be looking after that for the next week and a half for our Ben. So I'll be back at 6 o'clock tomorrow morning. Judith follows at 9 o'clock tonight.

chill for a Sunday evening, rounding off there, Two Lanes and Aaron Arends. We've seen it all, and that's first play for Lane 8 and Massane with Barking Continues, and a track called Tripwise. Actually, I played Hugo Cantara and Elian Furr ahead of that, Fire to the Water, I do beg your pardon. That is it from me. Have yourself a fabulous Sunday evening. 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I'll be back from 6 o'clock tomorrow morning looking after the breakfast show for the next week and a half for Alvin. We'll play out with London Grammar and a reworking of the Chris Isaak track Wicked Game. Have a great Sunday evening. Stay tuned. Judith is next. Until next time.

0: The countdown to the next Isle of Man general election is officially on. On Thursday, the 24th of September, you'll get to have your say on who you think should represent you in the House of Keys. 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
8: First of all, and good of my head to George Shimmin in the Met Office for our weather forecast. Continuing dry tonight with clear spells and a light to moderate east or northeast breeze. Minimum overnight temperatures 14 Celsius. Another mostly sunny day tomorrow, although there is a risk of coastal mist and low cloud in the morning. Light to moderate northeast wind, maximum temperatures tomorrow 23 Celsius. Remaining dry and mostly sunny for much of the week, with daytime temperatures still reaching the low to mid 20s. The wind mainly a moderate east or northeasterly, freshening in places at times. The sun rises tomorrow morning at 2 minutes past five, and sunset is tomorrow Monday night at 9:47.
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It's the sound of the Beach Boys welcoming you into our virtual late lounge here on Manx Radio. Sundown time from 9 o'clock onwards. And this is Jude at the lounge door. So pleased to be with you again and just so happy to welcome lots of people into the lounge. And there were quite a few people waiting at 9 o'clock, and that is just great. Lovely to see you all. So come on in. Graham has gone straight into the kitchen. He'll be out to take the drinks orders very shortly when he's just boiled up a couple of kettles. Graham, good evening to you. And I have to say that Hilary in Onchan was close behind you, Graham. Hello, Hilary. Good to see you. She was there, and a quick look round tells me that Professor Bob has joined us again. And Professor Bob, you're always very welcome. We've got Roger and Pam, our Something Sundowners. Dave and Beryl now. I am absolutely positive that they are not checking into the lounge from Liverpool. Let's just have a quick look. I strongly suspect that they are... Oh, no, they're travelling tomorrow. Dave and Beryl, it's great to hear from you. And they say, very quick check-in from Dave and Beryl. We won't be hanging around long tonight. We'll be on the ferry from Liverpool tomorrow morning and we cannot wait. Coming over here on holiday. And Dave says, he's the scribe here. He says, I see we're even going to get a royal welcome on the Tuesday. Well, of course, it was all worked out specially for you, Dave. It really was. But Dave and Beryl, it's lovely to see you in the lounge, albeit just for a few moments. And of course, everyone in the lounge wishes you a very, very happy holiday here on the island. We have organised a bit more sunshine for you. But that and the royal visit, well, what more could we do for you? However, Dave and Beryl have been on a local ferry this week, and when we've heard from the Loving Spoonful, we'll see what went on. There's a couple of pictures to go with it. Dave and Beryl, hang about in the lounge for a couple more minutes. We'll come back and have a look at that check-in email after this. I thought we'd stay with a little bit of seasonal music to start off.

Yet another of the songs that takes me right back to my Radio Caroline listening days. Loving Spoonful and Summer in the City. And let me just quickly go back to Dave and Beryl Graham's check-in message. And they say that earlier this week, they were on the Mersey, on the ferry. Now, the Snowdrop is the one that is crossing the Mersey at the moment, and they were on the Snowdrop, and it came into very, very close quarters with the new ferry that is being built. And Dave and Beryl have sent a couple of really spectacular pictures, because the Royal Daffodil was at Seacombe landing stage, and that was when Dave and Beryl were getting the Snowdrop ferry back over. And the picture that he sent me is of this splendid brand new Royal Daffodil, and almost within touching distance, the people who are on the Snowdrop, including Dave and Beryl, could pretty much have reached out and touched the Royal Daffodil. The two vessels were so close. Great pictures, Dave and Beryl. Thank you very much indeed for those. And we wish you a very, very happy holiday here on the island. You should have a very pleasant sailing tomorrow. Have a great week. If you would like a little reminder about how to check into the lounge, you can WhatsApp me 07624 166 177. You can just send a straightforward text message on 166 177. You can email me studio@manxradio.com. And I would love to hear from you. You can hover in the lounge doorway, listen to the music, and just drift away then whenever you need to. You can come into the lounge very quietly and hide away in a corner, and I hope enjoy the music. But if you would like me to say hello to you or anybody that you're thinking of tonight, or choose some music, or share a little story of somewhere you've been or something that you've done this week, then I would love to hear from you. This is the music choice of Dennis and Ruth Gibney in the lounge via Banbridge in County Down.

friend that they'd not seen for some time. But he said, it's good to catch up with his friend that he's not seen for a while. He's keeping busy. He's come out of retirement. He's been in retirement. He's come out of retirement and is doing lots of discos by invitation. Excellent. Well, that's what we like, keeping the music live. And the bit of gardening news Dennis shares with us, he said, I've got three next nest boxes on the extension gable wall. They were meant, he said, for blue tits, but we've got a sparrow in one, the middle one is vacant, and a wasp's nest in the other one. He said it's not far from the back door, but so far, no problem. These things often can be absolutely fine if they're left, just left to be. I've had, over the years, several wasp's nests in garden shed, and I found that if you just left them alone and didn't disturb them, didn't actually go in the shed whilst they were buzzing around and quite active, and then eventually they just go away, and the nest that you're left with, when I first saw one, absolutely fascinating. We've got quite a bit of catching up to do in the lounge this week, haven't we? If you were around last week, you know we had a bit of an issue with Sue and John Parton and Hissing Sid, a grass snake in their pond. So we'll be finding out what has happened about Hissing Sid, what's the latest on him. But let's play some music for you, Sue and John, because I can see you're in the usual place in the lounge, and I bring you greetings from Tracy and the Owen family in Wolverhampton. So a big hello to you, Sue and John, from Sue's sister, Tracy Owen in Wolverhampton. And the choice of music, I think, is what we all need on a Sunday night. It is a peaceful, easy feeling. Let's see what we can do.

The Eagles, peaceful, easy feeling, and Tracy Owen in Wolverhampton, in the lounge via Wolverhampton, chose that one for sister and brother-in-law Sue and John Parton. Tracy, it's always good to see you there. All the very best to you and all in the Owen household. Now, Hillary, I mentioned that Hillary in Onchan was one of the first people. In fact, she was in straight through the door into the lounge tonight, right behind Graham as he went straight into our virtual kitchen. So, Hillary, lovely to see you there. Hillary checks into the lounge from Onchan, and she has some neighbours there across the road from her, and they're great neighbours and very, very good friends. So we're going to play a little bit of ABBA now, especially for you, Debbie and Ed and Matthew. And Hillary says, thank you for being such good friends. Hillary, thank you for being in the lounge. It's ABBA and the name of the game.

ABBA and the name of the game. And that was going from Hillary in Onchan to three special friends who live over the road. That's you, Debbie, Ed and Matthew. Now, do you know, this one of the many, many things I love about being in the lounge on a Sunday night is that the music choices are so varied. They're all good, but they are so varied. So we go from an ABBA classic to another classic, and this one, Hunter O'Neill, checking into the lounge from Whitehaven, has chosen this one for us. Get ready to join in with this one from Whistling Jack Smith. Hunter, it's great to see you in the lounge.

0: Another 1960s little gem. Hunter O'Neill checking into the lounge from Whitehaven. Thank you very much for requesting I Was Kaiser Bill's Batman from Whistling Jack Smith. What do we know about Whistling Jack Smith? Was he a one-hit wonder? Did he change his name and do something else? I think we need to do a little bit of lounge research there, don't we, and see what else he might have been doing. Now, let me tell you what else I'm doing. I'm going to have a quick look around the lounge and see who else is, because loads of people are in the lounge, and it's great to see you all. So we have got Tabitha and Sharon from Kirkmichael are in the lounge again. A very good evening to you. And yes, we can play Jolene by Dolly Parton. Of course we can, especially for Tabitha. That will be coming along very shortly. Timo, let's see if Jessica's with him. Yeah, Timo is in the lounge. He is in the German-speaking bay window. And Timo, you are very welcome. Chosen one of my favourite Paul Simon songs. We'll have that one coming along very shortly. Ian Sherwood's in the lounge. Hello, Ian. He's checking in, I'm happy to say, from Britain Ferry, which means he must be able to have carried on working from home. Otherwise, he would be sizzling in the heat of London, which wouldn't be very good, would it? So, Ian, good to have your company in the lounge, and I'm glad that you're keeping a little bit cooler there in Britain Ferry. Professor Bob is in. A very good evening to, well, good afternoon to Professor Bob, because in the United States he's in a slightly different time zone. Our Something Sundowners, I'll have a look and see what they've chosen for us, because they generally have a good music choice, so we'll see what they've got for us there. Anne and Mike in via Peel, good evening to you both. And Sam Green, who's in the lounge via Warrington. Sam, your message made me smile, and broadly. And we will be playing your choice of music in just a moment.
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0: So Sam Green has checked into the lounge from Warrington, and a very good evening to you, Sam. And he says, it seems you are not the only famous Jude. We have another one called Jude Bellingham, the English footballer. Sam, I love you to bits, but I think actually when it comes to fame, I'm pretty low down the scale. I really am. And certainly, I think just at the moment, with England riding so high in the World Cup, I think Jude Bellingham has got the edge. But Sam, you're a star. You really are. And he says, well, you know, Jude Bellingham, of course, we know he's played a huge part in getting England as far as they can in the championships. So he says, Sam goes on to say, can you play Hey Jude for yourself and the other one? OK, I'll certainly play the song. And but I think possibly we'll play it for Jude Bellingham and for everybody else who is engrossed in following the World Cup football. But Sam is sending his warmest greetings now to Margaret and Graham and Sue and John. And over here on the island, it's a big hello from Sam to you, Liz and Peter. And Sam is also sending his very best wishes to all the England football fans who might be in the lounge at the moment. Here's the song.
12: Hey!

Well, I think we'll be hearing that being sung quite a lot amongst the England fans, because Jude Bellingham really is putting on a fantastic performance, isn't he? But tonight it was Sam Green who chose it for us all in the lounge and for all his friends here in the lounge and around the island. Sam, it's always good to have your company. Our very best to you. Now, let's talk to Roger and Pam in the lounge from Sompting in Sussex, our Sompting Sundowners. Roger and Pam, welcome. And as always on a Sunday night, they say hello to everyone in the lounge and a special hello to their friends in Ballasalla. And they go on to say, we were very sad to hear of the passing of Bonnie Tyler earlier this week. He said, I don't expect, because I think Roger is the scribe tonight. He said, I don't expect we'll be the only ones asking, so would you be able to play? Indeed we can, and you're absolutely right. A few people in the lounge already have mentioned the passing of Bonnie Tyler. And so I think possibly there might be another Bonnie Tyler track sneaking its way into the Sundown selection a little bit later. But for you, Roger and Pam, this is your choice. All the very best to you both.

remembering the talent of Bonnie Tyler and just dancing over a few of her big success songs. She really did have a great catalogue of music over the years, but she remained completely, and I wouldn't say unaware, but unfazed by her popularity. Very, very unassuming, and she just considered herself a working musician. And maybe that was why she just was so consistently good. And of course, as we say, we may have sadly lost that particular artist, but the music and the memories live on. And here in the lounge, we love to celebrate talent that perhaps people aren't around now, but we can remember the talent and all the memories that go with it, and we can celebrate that. Lovely little message from Sarah, who's come into the lounge now, just to sort of visualise this. So, good evening to you, Sarah, and welcome. She said, I wandered into the conservatory to listen to Sundown. And she said, the doors have been open all day. And she said, I'm used to hearing the fig tree rustling in the breeze. Didn't think much about it until I realised that the breeze was accompanied by chirrups. And she said, the fig tree is about 8 feet tall, and at the moment it is merrily playing host to lots of tiny little brown birds. Not at all sure what they are, says Sarah, but we sit companionably with each other. And isn't that beautiful? And it may possibly be that they are just resting and cooling off, and they may just vanish as soon as they arrive. But certainly it sounds, Sarah, as though you've created a very happy environment for them, and they're enjoying the shelter and the comfort of your big fig tree. And Sarah says, I am feeling blessed. Sarah, that's lovely. And she says, so many songs, but somewhere thinking perhaps of the Beatles' Blackbird. Well, we've just played a Beatles. So you also suggested Roger Whittaker. And I, for no particular reason, just suddenly thought of this Roger Whittaker track that I hope, Sarah, that you will enjoy. And Sarah says that she's going to be away for the next fortnight, so she's wishing everyone in the lounge a very good few weeks. Sarah, we shall miss you. We wish you safe travelling. I hope whatever you're doing goes really well, and we look forward to seeing you back in the lounge, I hope, in a few weeks. In the meantime, he was a little slow starting. Here's Roger and A New World in the Morning.

0: for Sarah with our best wishes, Roger Whittaker and New World in the Morning. Now let's go back to Tabitha and Sharon, who have checked into the lounge from Kirkmichael. And this, especially for you, Tabitha, is Dolly Parton.
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Dolly Parton and Jolene, and that one was for Tabitha, well, especially for Tabitha, but it's Tabitha and Sharon who are in the lounge via Kurt Michael. It's good to see you there. Now, let's have a look and see what the news is from Sue and John. I'm frightened. I'm frightened to look at their check-in message, actually. They've been in the lounge since 9 o'clock, and I do hope we're not been talking about Hissing Sid again. Let's see what the score is. So, Sue and John, welcome. And unfortunately, the heat, which is more across than it is on the island, even more so, that the heat hasn't sat very well with John. He's not had a good week because of the heat. However, managed to do a bit of work on the motorbike, but it's been a struggle. So, let's hope that the temperatures come down a little bit and that'll be better for you, John. And I know that Sue, you, because of health conditions, can't sit in the direct sun. So Sue has had a fairly quiet week, keeping inside and watching Christmas films, which means that Sue will be making her beautiful handmade cards that she does. And she generally starts in the summer making her Christmas cards because they're all done individually and they're absolutely beautiful, take a lot of work. And I remember Sue saying last year that watching Christmas films gets her in the right kind of frame of mind for making these beautiful handmade Christmas cards. So I'm sure that's what you've been doing, Sue. And she said also been watching a bit of rugby and treated herself to the film Pretty Woman. Well, every so often we have to do that, don't we, Sue? And she said it's one of my absolute favourites. And she said the meals have been just ready meals and snacks, no real cooking. Oh, it's far too hot for that, Sue. Anyway, come on, we've got to face up to the Hissing Sid situation. And he's gone. Hopefully seems to have gone. This is the big grass snake that was in the pond. He's gone elsewhere, thank goodness. However, Kipper has brought a mouse in early evening last night. We're not actually sure. Is that the mouse that's been living in the shed? Is it? We don't really know, do we? But let's hope not. But anyway, Sue and John, my very best wishes to you, and your greetings tonight are going with a Bryan Adams classic to Tracy, Mac and Lauren, the Owen household in Wolverhampton, Craig, who's in the lounge via Wolverhampton as well, Sam in the lounge, as we know, via Warrington, Margaret has just checked in, being as she always is, radiant in Rushton, and Dawn and Paul and all your friends in Ramsey, greetings are coming to you all and lots of good wishes. With this from Bryan Adams.

0: Brian Adams, have you ever really loved a woman? And that was Sue and John Parton's choice for all their friends who are together with them in the lounge. Sue and John, always great to hear from you. And we're on our way into the second hour in the lounge, and we've got even more great requested music to play for you. Stay with me.
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0: And once again, Gurumaya to George Shimin at the Met Office for our forecast. Continuing dry and clear overnight with a light to moderate east or northeast breeze. Minimum temperatures down to 14 Celsius later in the night. Another dry and sunny day tomorrow with light to moderate east or northeast winds and temperatures creeping up to 23 Celsius. Remaining dry and mostly sunny for much of the week, with daytime temperatures still reaching the low to mid-20s. The wind, mainly a moderate east or northeasterly, freshening in places at times. And the sun will rise tomorrow morning at 5:02, with the sunset Monday night at 9:45. And we look forward to having a chat with Stephanie Clayton, who will be on duty in the Met Office when we cross to them live at 11 o'clock.
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0: And we start off with a great track from Paul Simon that Timo in the German-speaking bay window in our virtual lounge has chosen for us. Timo, it's great to have your company. Sorry I haven't got the Live in Central Park version, but I hope it won't spoil your enjoyment of an excellent song.

free. Timo, that was a great choice. Paul Simon and 50 Ways to Leave Your Lover. And Kathy has just come into the lounge from Sheffield. Kathy, it's great to see you there. And Kathy says, won't be long in the lounge tonight. No, I know, Kathy, that you have to make a very early start. But even if it's only for a few minutes, it's good to see you there. And let's play your music choice while we know that you're around. And she says, I guess you'll have played Bonnie Tyler because Kathy has just come in, having been elsewhere. Yet we have just quite recently played a Bonnie Tyler track. There probably will be another one I know there will be another one later on in the selection, but you might have left us, Kathy. So we'll go for your second choice, which is this from Travis. It's a little bit of a tongue-in-cheek choice from Kathy. It's Why Does It Always Rain on Me, which, as Kathy says, is exactly what it's not doing currently. Hope you can enjoy the sunshine tomorrow, Kathy. Thanks for being there.

As Kathy Fish said, as she chose that for us in the lounge, it's what it's not doing at the moment. Travis, why does it always rain on me? Kathy, thank you for popping in to see us in the lounge, and I do hope it's a good week for you. Quite a few people have come in. Jude in Ramsey, another Jude. Jude in Ramsey is in the lounge. Hello, Jude. Yep. I will play an excellent track that you've chosen for us by Scott Fitzgerald and Yvonne Keeley. We'll definitely have that very shortly. But right now I'm going to play some music for Margaret. Margaret Peacock, who is being radiant in the lounge. And when she's not in the lounge, she's being radiant in Rushton. Margaret, always good to see you. And thank you for your good wishes for all of us here in the lounge. We really do appreciate that. And Margaret has been out visiting. She went to to have coffee yesterday with a friend from church and enjoyed their lovely garden and in the shade of another very beautiful fig tree. Now, that's the second fig tree we've had mentioned in the lounge tonight. Margaret, I'm glad that you were able to be out and have some time with friends. For you, it's Diana Ross. And this is One Shining Moment.

Diana Ross and One Shining Moment. And that was Margaret's choice for us all in the lounge. Margaret, thank you for that. One more piece, and then we'll take a first look at our sundown notice board. And this from Prez Pardo always reminds me of Bernie Quayle's late shows.

0: That was Perez Prado and Guaglione. And just in the lounge, in the last few minutes, we've got Wanda, who isn't in her happy place. She's having a cultural time in Liverpool. And we'll find out a bit more about that and play her some music very shortly. And also, we've got Fran in the lounge, checking in from Guernsey, and she has been haymaking. It's great to see you both, and we'll have your music choices very shortly. But right now, we're going to take our first look at the Sundown Notice Board.
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0: Right, and we're starting off on Wednesday the 15th. And on Wednesday evening at 7:30, there's another Summer Songs of Praise at St Adamnan's, Lonnon Old Church. On a summer evening, just be a most beautiful setting. The service is going to be led by the Venerable Irene Cowell. The soloist is Manini Vincent, and the organist is Wendy McDowell. That's St Adamnan's, Lonnon Old Church, 7:30 on Wednesday evening. If you're unfamiliar with where it is, it's very easy to find because it's well signposted from the Coast Road just at Baldrine. So just look

0: Well, the finger post to Llanen Old Church and follow the road there, just a turn off to the left or right, depending in which direction you're coming, off the coast road at round about Baldrine. Also on Wednesday evening, St Thomas's Church, just off the promenade near the Gaiety Theatre here in Douglas, invite you to an hour of music from the award-winning Lonvain Ladies Choir, directed by Christine Bragazzi. It starts at 7:45 with free admission, delicious refreshments afterwards, and an opportunity to make a donation towards church funds if you wish. On Thursday, the 16th, it's the next Simple Lunch, held in the Cool Chapel Hall on Cool Road at the top of the Isle of Man Business Park. That's this Thursday the 16th from noon until 2 p.m. Homemade soups, choice of desserts, and followed by tea or coffee. That'll all be on offer on Thursday lunchtime at the Cool Chapel Hall. It's £8 per person, and the funds support the work of the chapel. Warm welcome for not only good food, but good fellowship too. And I can promise you that you will go there, and you may go on your own, but you'll find there'll be at least a handful of people that you know. And if there shouldn't be, you will certainly make a whole lot of new friends before you leave. It's a lovely lunch, but it's a lovely atmosphere as well. And just one more before we come back to this in an hour's time. And this is another concert. It's in St Catherine's Church in Port Erin. The popular series of summer concerts continues this Thursday evening, the 16th, starting at 7:30 in St Catherine's Church in Port Erin. The Mill Ensemble will be playing, with free admission, a retiring collection and light refreshments served in the hall afterwards. And in about an hour's time, we'll take a second look at our Sundown notice board with a flower festival and another concert for you to enjoy. Oh, and that's not to mention something very special happening next Saturday. All of that in about an hour's time.
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0: Well, I'm absolutely delighted to see Fran in the lounge because she has had such a busy weekend. They have been baling hay and Fran's job has been to stack 40 bales of hay in the meadow, also clearing reeds at the pond edge. Fran, this is for you.

Neil Young and Harvest Moon, and that was specially for Fran, and it's so appropriate because she has been harvesting over this weekend, making the most of the wonderful dry weather for haymaking, and she sent me a picture of everybody on the estate hard at work, and but Fran's job was stacking the 40 bales of hay in the meadow, no joke. Fran, thank you for being, and Fran, I should say, is a great football fan, so she has had quite a few late nights, what with the hard work in the meadow and then staying up to watch the football last night. It is amazing that you're in the lounge, and but you can, Fran, you can have a little snooze if that's what you need. A little power nap of 20 minutes or so, that'll be fine. But my very best to you, Fran. Hope it's a good week. Now, a little bit of catching up to do here, and this is to say hello to Professor Bob. Now, Professor Bob, it's sort of late afternoonish time where he is in the United States, and it has been a difficult time for Professor Bob. He lives in a small community, and when something happens that affects somebody in the community, as we know, it affects everybody in a small and tightly knit community. And so Professor Bob, without wishing to share any details, we're just very glad to have you in the lounge, and we're sending you our very special good wishes tonight. Now, Professor Bob chose some music a few weeks ago that I couldn't find. Well, I could find it, but it was not a very good recording of it. So I did a little bit of digging around, and I have been able to find Summer, Summer Wind. Steve Lawrence and Edie Gourmet.

Steve Lawrence and Edie Gourmet and Summer, Summer Wind. And that was clearly made for jukebox playing just seconds under the 2 minute mark. And so definitely qualifies you for the other piece of music that you've chosen for us tonight, Professor Bob. And he said that he's picked this after a very bruising and upsetting week. He said perhaps a little Ferlin Husky would bring a little bit of peace. I hope so. Professor Bob, it's always good to have your company.

Fern Husky and Wings of a Dove. Professor Bob, that was his choice for us. And I think he's right. Just a little touch of peace in the lounge. Good for us all. Two things I've got to remind you about. We are heading towards tonight's local music feature, and I've got something in there for you that I thought might give you a little smile. And also, don't forget, we've got another winning weekend competition that's on the go at the moment, and it's a terrific prize. Lots of clothes and nice things there for somebody is going to win. So we'll be doing that after 11. Competition time after 11. But right now, let's say hello to Wanda. Now, Wanda, her happy place is Cumbria, but she is in the lounge. She's in Liverpool. It's Liverpool calling. And she says, how are we all? All good, I trust. She says, I've had quite a cultural week. A concert by the Liverpool Philharmonic Orchestra on Thursday, and then Fiji versus England in the rugby yesterday. So Wanda says, my friend Sue and I know nothing about the game, but it was worth going just to see the Fijian choir, musicians and dancers in the pre-match entertainment. It was very hot, says Wanda, but thankfully our seats were in the shade. And we just about coped. And with that in mind, Wanda has chosen this, which I think fits the bill perfectly. It's Sunshine on My Shoulders. Thanks for being there, Wanda. Hope it's a good week.

0: Wanda's choice for us, John Denver, Sunshine on My Shoulders. And somebody else who had a bit of difficulty with sunshine and extreme heat all over his person is Robin. Robin and Stephen checked into the lounge from Glasgow, and there's quite an adventure for me to tell you about. And we'll save that up and their great music choices for the next hour of the programme. But I'm just paying back a few more debts with another piece of requested music that by the time I found it, it was too late to play it. It's a bit of a fail on my part. This was last week, so let's straighten that out now. We'll play this, and then we'll have tonight's local music feature featuring Francis Rossi. It's Steel Eye Span.
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0: Interesting collaboration there between Steel Ice Fan and Francis Rossi and Hard Times of Old England. 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
1: The countdown to the next Isle of Man general election is officially on. 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
0: And now it's time for some local music. And if I keep focused on what I'm doing, we might get three pieces of local music between now and 11 o'clock. Let's start off with something that I think just has to be played on a Sunday night, because I remember watching the television programme on a Sunday night while I was having my tea, having my sardines on toast, whilst watching Dr. Finlay's Casebook. Here is the wonderful Arthur Cowley, accompanied by Wendy McDowell and Dr. Finlay.

0: is way out and out, that shouted out the finest Ouija bee. He travels far in his little car, and all the ladies say, oh, we never eat an apple, cause it keeps the doctor away.
1: He's jealous.
2: Dr. Finlay is a fine young man, and I'm proud to be housekeeper to him and Dr. Cameron. Sometimes I hear them argue, and the air turns blue, but I find the last one.

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He travels far in his little car, and all the ladies say, oh, we never eat an apple, cause it keeps the doctor away. Dr. Snoddy, you all remember Dr. Snoddy with the big ears. Oh my, that Dr. Finlay, he's a stickler for the truth. Thinks his practice makes him perfect, and he's the confidence of youth. He insists on modern methods in the medical dominion, but as the man with the wooden leg said, it's a matter

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1: Dr. Finlay, may I remind you, you're not always right. Take the case of old MacPherson, you diagnosed the other night. You pronounced the man to be dead, and had us all in quite a funk.
2: The poor old soul was dead, all right.
1: Man, dead drunk!

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1: Wonderful, wonderful accent as well. It was Arthur Cowley singing and Wendy McDowell was accompanying him. And the story of Dr. Finlay. So much that we recognise there if you used to watch Sunday night television. Right. Well, we were last week, because we were on the eve of our national day. Well, in fact, technically, Sunday was our national day, wasn't it? According to actual dates. And we were playing appropriately patriotic music. We played some various versions of Ellen Vanin, but I didn't have time to play this, and so I'm doing that now because I think it's one of those rare duets. They're not two voices that are not often heard together, and not many recordings of Christine Bragazzi and Barbara Gale, but here they are to sing Ellen Vanin for you now.

I think that is such a beautiful arrangement, and two lovely voices, Christine Bragazzi and Barbara Gale, and a very special arrangement of Ellen Vanin. And let's head towards 11 o'clock. We're not going to be able to play the whole of this track, but we'll get a fair bit of it. It's the wonderful Ruth Kegan-Gell, our Manx Language Development Officer, who's going to be specially extra busy as the Cruinniuc comes along, as it does, starting on the 27th of July. Here is Ruth and Little Red Bird in the Pines.

0: Ruth Kegan-Gell and Ashok Vegroy, Little Red Bird. And the programmes are out for In Cruinniach. It's a week-long family-friendly Celtic music, dance, song and language festival. And it's going to be a fantastic week running from the 27th of July until the 2nd of August. The programme with all the details in is completely free and it's all over the place. 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Just a great week for us all to share in. 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Get your programme for the Cruinniach. 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

0: And when we come back into the lounge after the news and the weather, it'll be competition time. It will be an opportunity for you to have another go at our winning weekend. And thank you to our friends at the boutique in Peel for a fantastic prize, not just a full outfit for everything you want to wear from top to toe, but also £100 to spend. 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
1: From the Sky News Centre at 11, police investigating the death of former MP Anne Widdecombe say they're not looking for anyone else after arresting a 28-year-old man. The white British suspect was arrested in Rotherham last night and is being questioned on suspicion of murder. Matt Longman is an assistant chief constable with Devon and Cornwall Police and is appealing for people not to comment on the case.
2: We're aware of online and public speculation, particularly with regards to motive. I urge people not to share or engage with that speculation. It's unhelpful, it doesn't aid our investigation, and particularly it's distressing to the family and friends of Miss Widdecombe.
1: Two men have died after going into the sea to help two children in trouble at a beach near Hartlepool. Police were called at around 4:15 this afternoon. At least 27 people have been killed in a fire at a pub in the Thai capital, Bangkok. The blaze broke out at around midnight and video shared by rescuers shows flames coming out of the front door as people tried to escape. 125 firefighters have responded to a major blaze involving a house and a railway embankment in Walthamstow in northeast London. Local residents near Valentine Road and Shernhall Street are being advised to keep windows and doors shut. Sport now, and world number one Jannik Sinner has successfully defended the Wimbledon title after coming from a set down to beat Alexander Zverev. The Italian brought up his 100th Grand Slam match win to claim a fifth major trophy. Sinner says Wimbledon is a prestigious tournament.
3: There's no better place, honestly, to play tennis. Standing here, you can feel the nerves in the Sunday morning when you wake up. You know that this is, you know, a very, very special day, and you never know how many times you can come back on Sunday, so... Yeah. I never take things for granted.
1: And FIFA President Gianni Infantino says increasing the World Cup to 64 teams is something that will be examined. The current tournament is the biggest ever, with the field at 48. That's the latest. I'm Chris Milligan.
4: First am I, I'm Rob Pritchard, and here are the stories that have been making headlines in the Isle of Man today. Manx Care is forecasting an £8.1 million overspend this financial year. The healthcare provider has published its latest management accounts, which cover the first 2 months of the 2026-27 period. Manx Care recorded a £751,000 deficit up to the end of May, with a forecast total overspend of £8.1 million. And under delivery in its cost improvement programme, unfunded homelessness costs and spending on bank and agency workers are among the factors impacting the board's finances. The former head of Manx Airlines says the likely takeover of EasyJet by an American company could spell problems for the Isle of Man. Terry Lydiard says both potential suitors currently in a bidding war for the company are US-based financial institutions with no real aviation experience. EasyJet has accepted an offer of £5.7 billion from based Apollo Global Management, subject to regulatory approval. Mr. Lydiard believes the Manx routes could come under the spotlight in any review of services. The Infrastructure Minister will seek approval for funding to reinstate the horse tram tracks from Broadway to the sea terminal at this month's sitting of Tynwald. Tim Crooker will ask Tynwald to approve up to £2.5 million of funding with a £500,000 contingency budget. The money will be taken from the general reserves. And the Crown dependencies have agreed a coordinated approach to dealing with one of the fastest growing forms of financial crime. APP, or authorised push payment fraud, occurs when customers are deceived or manipulated into authorising payments to financial criminals. That's a look at some of today's main headlines. For the very latest, you can follow Manx Radio on social media or go to manxradio.com.
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0: And we cross now to the Met Office at Ronalds Way to say fast am I and welcome to Stephanie Clayton. Hello, Stephanie.
7: Fast am I, Judith. So we have an area of high pressure currently centred to the north of Scotland, and that continues to stick around through the week, allowing settled, dry and warm conditions to continue. Looking at tonight, it will remain dry and clear with a light to moderate east or northeast breeze. The temperatures down here at Ronalds Way are still reading 19 degrees right now, but this will steadily fall, giving us a minimum temperature of 14 degrees later in the night. We have another dry and sunny day tomorrow, possibly with a little bit of cloud around at first, but this will quickly clear away. The winds will be a light to moderate east or northeasterly again, with temperatures around 23 degrees. And as I say, it's remaining settled through the week, with plenty of sunshine and daytime temperatures reaching the low to mid-20s still. The wind is generally a moderate east or northeasterly, becoming more northerly on Thursday and Friday. Taking a look at the shipping forecast for the next 24 hours, there is a warning in operation for occasional strong winds in the north. The wind is east or northeast 3 to 5, occasionally 6 in the north of the area overnight and at first tomorrow. State of sea slight, occasionally moderate. And finally, looking at the tide times in Douglas, we had high water about half an hour ago at 10:35, so we have low water tomorrow morning at about 5 a.m.
0: Stephanie, thank you very much for that. So we really are having proper summer weather, aren't we? No mistake about that.
7: Yeah, definitely. Especially today, it's been like unbroken sunshine, so yeah. It feels very Mediterranean.
0: The very word, very Mediterranean. But beautiful evenings, able to be out in the evening, having a little stroll or sitting out. The evenings are very pleasant, aren't they?
7: Yeah, it's quite nice going out knowing you don't need to take a jacket.
0: Yes. Yeah, this is perfectly true. But I guess you've got a little one, haven't you? And I guess a challenge is keeping lots of sunscreen on all the time.
7: Yeah. I mean, he's pretty good to kind of stand there and let you do it. But I know other mums that do struggle when the little one tries to run away. And
0: the
7: pressure of making sure they don't burn, because you don't want it to obviously happen. So
0: No.
7: But
0: no.
7: He seems to be enjoying it as much as everybody else. So,
0: well, that's lovely. You can make it into a bit of a game for him. But because when I was very, very young, when dinosaurs roamed the land, you didn't have the kind of protection products, you know, that you've got now, the sun protection products. And there is a picture in existence. Fortunately, there are not many pictures of my childhood, but there is one of them of me playing on the beach wearing my pyjamas, full long sleeve, not sort of summer pyjamas that have got short sleeves, long sleeves and a leg. And that was to stop me getting burnt.
7: You must have been very hot.
0: I was, yes, but I don't know. I don't remember it being a problem. I think it was just, you know, as long as I could get on the beach, that was, you know, because going to the beach is a big treat. And, you know, you would, under any circumstances, but I was very fair skinned and would have burned, you know, if ever the sun got on me, it would burn.
7: Yeah.
0: So it's good to have the products now that protect, isn't it?
7: Yeah. I mean, it's amazing how it works. I wish there was a sort of tablet that you could take so that stops you getting so sticky and it could just make you protected. Maybe in the future it'll be a bit easier. But I shouldn't complain. It's very amazing that it does protect us like that. Going to the beach in our pyjamas.
0: Well, exactly. Just think about the alternative is pyjamas, which is not a good look.
7: No, not anymore. Some people like it, so.
0: Well, there's pyjamas and pyjamas, aren't there? 1950s pyjamas, not a good look on small children. Not a good look. And on that, I'll let you get back to work. Stephanie, thank you for joining us tonight.
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And that was New Edition. You can't really play that any other time than the height of summer, can you? I thought it would be the right one for us at just with the way the weather is at the moment. Right, now, Jude in Ramsey. Jude in Ramsey, it's your choice coming along next. Sorry to keep you waiting for this one. It's Scott Fitzgerald and Yvonne Keeley. Jude in Ramsey, good to have your company.

Also in Ramsey, thank you very much indeed for all the information about the Ramsey and Bloom Garden Tour that will be next weekend. I'll tell you about that when we have a look at our Sundown notice board. And also, Jonathan, thank you very much indeed for checking into the lounge. Jonathan and his girlfriend, daughter, are in Coniston at the moment, doing quite a bit of gardening. And I'm looking for the particular version of the song that you want. I'm digging deeply for that one. So give me a few more minutes on it, Jonathan, and we'll see what we can find for you. But meantime, my very best wishes to you both, and thank you for joining us in the lounge. Bob and Jan, well, Bob's in the lounge, and he said that he and Jan had a brilliant day yesterday at the Lavender Farm. Said it was a fascinating time, and of course, in beautiful weather. And Bob goes on to say, we're not into desert conditions just yet, but perhaps a horse with no name might fit the bill. You're making some brilliant music connections with the weather tonight, Bob. All the very best to you.

0: Bob. It's good to see you there in your usual spot. As he says, not desert conditions yet, but any excuse to play America and a horse with no name is a good one. Right, let's dive into the notice board again and see what news we have here. And then, just so that Jonathan and daughter will be ready for it, after we've had a look at the notice board, it will be Nena and 99 Red Balloons, the German version. I had to dig deeply for this one, but all things can be found in the handbag if you just look in the right corners.
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0: And let's start off with details of Ramsey in Bloom that Carol has just sent to me. This is fresh off the press. This year's Ramsey Garden Tour will be held on Saturday the 18th and Sunday the 19th of July. It's next weekend and will run from 12 noon till 6 p.m. on both days. 22 gardens for you to visit, plenty to discover on this year's tour. Come to Royal Ramsey and meet friendly and hard-working gardeners. Whether you're looking for inspiration, a relaxing day out, or just simply enjoying chatting with fellow garden enthusiasts, Ramsey is the place to be. The garden tour is completely free, so come along and enjoy a stroll through some lovely gardens. Treat yourself to some well-deserved refreshments and even catch a football match whilst you're here. So there's a booklet which features photographs of the gardens, a map and voting forms, and they'll be available from Tuesday onwards, this Tuesday the 14th onwards, from the Town Hall and the Library in Ramsey, Felton's, the Farmers Combine, Ramsey Garden Centre, Ellen Van In Fuels, Spa Filling Station and various other local retailers. So just come, and when you're pottering around in Ramsey from Tuesday onwards, you'll find plenty of outlets there where you can pick up the programme and enjoy Ramsey in Bloom. Carol, thank you very much indeed for sending me details of the Ramsey Garden Tour that will be next weekend, Saturday and Sunday. Now, also next weekend is a flower festival, and this will be in Glenmay. And this is Glenmay celebrating 150 years of the current Glenmay Chapel. Come and see the wonderful displays and enjoy tea and cake. It's going to be open on Friday the 17th and Saturday the 18th of July from 11 a.m. to 4 p.m. And then the festival continues next Sunday, the 19th, from 11 a.m. to 3 p.m. And then it will be followed by the chapel anniversary service and tea at 4 o'clock. So that's Glenmay for their flower festival, Friday, Saturday and Sunday, opening at 11 a.m. on all 3 days. And finally, Orisdale Chapel are celebrating their 183rd anniversary with a special event next Sunday, the 19th, at 2:30. The chairman will be Gordon Clegg. Bob Harrison will speak about his life on Manx Radio. The organist is Pauline Ellis-Brew, and there will be other Manx talented people performing. Everyone's welcome, and if you would like to bring along a plate of food to share for the tea, that would be much appreciated. So that's Orisdale Chapel on the Kirkmichael Loop Road next Sunday, the 19th, at 2:30. And that's our second look at our notice board, with so much happening, isn't there, around the island. That's just a tiny slice of things that I know about.
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0: Now, Jonathan, Daughter and Zelda the Cat have checked into the lounge via Bolton, but for the last few days they've been in Coniston in the Lake District, enjoying the sunshine and catching up on a few jobs there at the cottage, sorting out the garden, which is 10 acres. So, a lot of grass cutting, says Jonathan. It's a good job that he's very fit. And that'll keep you fit, Jonathan. And his choice of music now is 99 Red Balloons for Daughter. And he says, is there any chance that you could play the German version as Daughter was born in East Berlin? I had to dig deeply, but I found it. Jonathan, Daughter and Zelda, always good to have you in the lounge.

99 Luftballon. Nena, and that was specially for daughter and for Jonathan, checked into the lounge from Bolton. I hope it's a good week for you both, with perhaps a little less gardening, but perhaps just a slightly easier week. But thank you for taking time to come and join us. Still to come, very shortly, it'll be a little bit more Bonnie Tyler, for especially for Ian Sherwood and for several other people who have asked for another Bonnie Tyler track. But Ian Sherwood, the one that I've chosen this time around for this hour in the lounge, is the one that's a special favourite of yours. So that will be coming along straight after Kenny and Dolly. And that's what's been requested by Mike and Anne. They were in the lounge at 9 o'clock, and they've chosen this for all their friends, with a special shout out to Jill and George Corkill, who are in the lounge via Douglas, and their good friends Sheila and Eric Kelly, who, like Mike and Anne, check into the lounge from Peel. So if you know Mike and Anne Cooley, then loads of good wishes are coming to you on the back of this song.

It still is one of the most popular duets. Kenny Rogers, Dolly Parton and Islands in the Stream. And Mike and Anne Cooley in the Lounge via Peel chose that for all their friends. Something I forgot to mention when we were talking about all the good things, or just a few of the good things that I know about that are happening in the coming days, is next Saturday, the 18th, is St Mark's Village Fair. It starts at 2 o'clock and it's being opened by Mrs. Dot Tilbury, who is an entertainment in herself. And I was just having a quick look at the programme now, and there is so much there, as well as you'll be able to see the results of all the competitions that people have been joining in. They've been sending their entries in over the last days, handicrafts and painting and all of that kind of thing. As well as that, there will be classic cars, there'll be vintage farm machinery, coconut shops, there'll be dog agility, sheepdog displays, handicraft and confectionery competitions, children's sports, and of course there will be refreshments. The Princess, Miss Emma Kelly, will be in attendance, attended by Aggie Hampton and Arabella Moss, and the Buttonhole Boys will be Billy Forgy and Harvey Kinvig. It promises to be a wonderful village event where everybody is welcome. So 2 o'clock, St Mark's Village Fair, next Saturday afternoon. And the let me see. Everybody had... Oh, now, hang on. We've got to do our competition, haven't we? I'm so busy catching up on our music. It's going to be Bonnie Tyler next, and whilst Bonnie Tyler's singing for you, you're going to leap in through the window of opportunity and be in with your chance of winning this fantastic prize courtesy of the boutique in Peel. Now, the winner can go into the boutique in Peel and choose a complete new outfit, everything that you need, right down to shoes and a bag. You can choose all of that, and you will get a £100 store voucher that's valid for the next 12 months. So then when you want a little bit of cheering up, you've got a voucher to go back to the boutique in Peel and choose another fantastic outfit. So that is it. All you have to do is be in it for a chance of winning it by answering a very straightforward question. But huge thanks once again to the boutique in Peel for a very generous prize. So, you're going to have a go at winning this. Right, today's question. What type of footwear is commonly worn on the beach? You've got three choices here. It could be ski boots, Wellington boots, or flip-flops. So, which one's it going to be? Flip-flops, Wellington boots, or ski boots? Which ones are most commonly worn on the beach? So, that's your question for today. There was a different question yesterday. And then the big reveal will be tomorrow in the afternoon show. So what you need to do is text me 166 177, email me studio@manxradio.com, and I need your name as well as the answer. 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So your name and the answer, the type of footwear commonly worn on the beach, flip-flops, Wellington boots or ski boots. Send me the answer. 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All of it courtesy of the boutique in Peel.

remembering and celebrating the talent of the late Bonnie Tyler with Lost in France, which is Ian Sherwood's favourite Bonnie Tyler track, and also for the other people who've popped into the lounge in the last hour and asked for some more Bonnie Tyler music. And Pete is in Brinnington Care Home here in Douglas and wonders if there's any chance of a little bit of Phil Collins. Pete, of course there is. Very good evening to you.

0: Especially for you, Pete. That was Phil Collins and Groovy Kind of Love. We are going in a few moments to play some music for Robin and Stephen, but I've just got to tell you this little adventure that Robin had this week. And he said, now bear in mind, they check into the lounge from Glasgow. And so they send good wishes to everyone in the virtual lounge. And they say, it's a nice warm Glasgow, sending cooling thoughts to anyone who's sweltering. And talking of sweltering, Robin went to see a superb production of Othello this week in Glasgow Botanical Gardens. He said, I thought I was safe. Although it was sunny and hot, I wasn't seeing one of the productions in the open air, but indoors. He soon realised very quickly that indoors was actually Kibble Palace, a giant glass house, which was probably, says Robin, about the hottest and sweatiest place I could have chosen to be on a warm Thursday night. Even, he said, the plants were complaining. It's the first time I've ever heard Strelitzia regina sobbing. Oh, he's got a great turn of phrase, has Robin. He says, the actors are very close to the audience, and I honestly never thought I'd end up with Othello's perspiration on my shoes. But there you go. I think that might possibly be straining into too much information. Anyway, I'm glad that the production was superb and that I guess that made the high temperatures, because being in a glass house when the temperatures are already high, it's probably not the place we would choose. Anyway, glad the play was good. And a little bit later in the lounge, I will have some music for you from Harriet. But in the meantime, how about a little bit of Clifford T. Ward? I always thought this song was about a breakup, but it isn't. It's about how much Clifford T. Ward missed his wife when he was away on tour.
1: I could be a millionaire if I had the money. I could own a mansion. No, I don't think I'd like that. But I might write a song that makes you laugh. Now that would be funny.

Clifford T. Ward, who hated touring because he hated to be away from his wife and his home and all that was familiar and fond to him. And he wrote that whilst he was in France and missing his wife very much indeed. Congratulations to Margaret and Renee and Sheila, and that's Sheila and Ramsey who's come into the lounge. Hello, Sheila. And Edna and Winnie and Lucy and Anne Brew and Jude, not me, another Jude, Jude and Ramsey, who have all answered the competition question correctly and are in the draw for that great prize courtesy of the boutique in Peel. A complete new outfit and a £100 store voucher, so you can go back another day and choose another outfit. And that voucher is valid for a whole 12 months. And if you're wondering where the boutique is, it's on Michael Street in Peel. And they very handily have a late night opening on a Thursday. So if weekend shopping isn't convenient, but you're working as well during the week, then you've got late night shopping, not just at Christmas time, all the year round at the boutique in Peel from 6 p.m. until 9 p.m. Very convenient if you can't get down earlier in the day. So good luck to everybody who's joined in the competition, and the winner will be revealed tomorrow here on Manx Radio during the afternoon show. And then be able to go and get a nice new outfit. Right. Let's get that toast organised while Randy Crawford sings to you.

0: Well, I've just got to steal a few seconds from Randy Crawford to say the hot buttered toast is ready. But if midnight is your checking out time, if you've got to be up early in the morning, then I wish you a very good night and thank you for your company. But gather round, help yourself to some toast and a fresh cup of tea. We've got some great music lined up for you for our final hour together in the lounge, where we try to make it just a little bit chilled. So I'll be waiting here for you. Let's share the last hour together.
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9: From the Sky News Centre at midnight, detectives have been given more time to question a 28-year-old man over the murder of former MP Anne Widdecombe. The 28-year-old was arrested in Rotherham on Saturday night. Officers are keeping an open mind about the motive, but say there's nothing to suggest the attack was politically motivated. They're also not looking for anyone else. Mel Stride, the Shadow Chancellor, has been remembering the former Conservative minister.
10: Somebody who was extremely forthright, very clear in what they believed. Not everybody agreed with her, but she knew where she stood. But she combined it with enormous energy, that twinkle in her eye, and a lot of personality.
9: Thailand's Prime Minister has visited the scene of a pub fire in Bangkok that's killed at least 27 people. He says the cause is still being investigated, with several survivors taken to hospital. Two men have died after going into the sea to help two children in trouble at a beach near Hartlepool. The children are safe, but the men died a short time after being brought out of the water by the RNLI. Firefighters are currently dealing with 19 wildfires across England and Wales. Experts say dry weather puts the UK at exceptional risk of even more incidents. Sport now, and Brendan McCullum says he's gutted but respects the decision to remove him as the head coach of England's Test cricket team. That's despite the England and Wales Cricket Board saying he stood down from the position. Richard Gold is the chief executive of the ECB and has been asked if McCullum was sacked.
11: In these roles, people will have a contract with a notice period in it, and what we've effectively done is invoke that notice period so that he will focus on the white ball job now, and he won't have responsibility for the test job. So that's the way it works.
9: And finally, Jannik Sinner came from a set down against Alexander Zverev to become a two-time Wimbledon champion. The world number one ground down the French Open winner after both players traded sets on a tie break. That's the latest. I'm Chris Milligan.
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0: And once again, Gromayed to Stephanie Clayton in the Met Office for our weather forecast. Continuing dry and clear overnight with a light to moderate east or northeast breeze. Minimum temperatures down to 14 Celsius during the night. And today it's going to be dry and sunny with light to moderate east or northeast winds and temperatures rising to 23 Celsius. And it's going to remain dry and mostly sunny for much of the week, with daytime temperatures still reaching the low to mid 20s. The wind mainly a moderate east or northeasterly, freshening in places at times. The sun rises later this morning at 5:02. The sunset is tonight, Monday night, at 9:45.
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0: Moramai, it's Monday the 13th of July. The time is 3:03. And as we launch ourselves into this day, is it a special one for you? Is it a birthday? Is it an anniversary? Are you packing up to go off on your holidays later today? Whatever the day is, I hope it is a good one. If it's a celebration, many congratulations. I hope you get spoilt to bits. If you're going off on your holidays later on or at some point this week, have a great time. Let's greet it all that lies ahead. Let's welcome it in with our national anthem.

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It's Minnie Riperton welcoming you back into our final hour together in our virtual lounge, where we try to be just a little bit more chilled with our music. Alf Owen is in the lounge. Hello, Alf. It's good to see you. Good morning. Welcome. And there's some Bobby Goldsborough coming along for you right absolutely in just a second or two. But before that, brilliant little story from Renee. And Renee says, listening to you talking about St Mark's Fair reminded me that I used to be one of those doing dog agility. However, says Renee, I was stopped at the start because I had two dogs with me, and that wasn't allowed. Mabel, my famous Westie, incidentally, Westies don't do agility, but I have to tell you that Mabel did. Anyway, Mabel and the equally famous Ramsay, who, unknown to Renee, had left the car via the sunroof, slid down the windscreen and joined Renee and Mabel at the start line. Hence the two dogs. Only Renee had only intended to do the dog agility with one of them, but Ramsay thought otherwise. It's a great story. I can just picture that happening, Renee. As you say in the message, happy memories. And that's what we love to do in the lounge, share little stories, share some memories. Renee, all the very best to you.

the Sandpipers, and Come Saturday Morning. Anthony Corker has come into the lounge. He checks in from Runcorn in Cheshire. Good morning, Anthony. It's good to see you there. Help yourself. There's a cup of tea in the pot there. And he says, I've never read much poetry. Anthony's thing. I know exactly what you mean. He said, however, I found The Duck by American poet Ogden Nash. You might enjoy it. Thank you very much indeed, Anthony. I'm not very good at reading poetry. Otherwise, I would read it out on air, but I probably make a mess of it. But I've looked at what it's a short poem, and Anthony's written it out, and it does look very funny indeed. It's a very personal thing, poetry, isn't it? If you find a particular composer of poetry that is just on your wavelength, then that's lovely. But sometimes it can be a little bit inaccessible sometimes, and as a lot of writing can. But I hope that you enjoy exploring Ogden Nash, and see if you find any more amusing poems along the lines of The Duck. In the meantime, Anthony, it's a pleasure to play some music for you. A little bit of Ken Dodd is always well received in the lounge.

And from Anthony Corker's choice, which of course Ken Dodd and Love is Like a Violin, let's have a little trip into the 1950s from the close harmony of the Maguire sisters.

Back to the 1950s now, the sound of the Maguire Sisters and Wonderful One. And I'm on a bit of a nostalgia roll now. How about a little bit of Perry Como?

0: Perry Como for over 55 years. He had a career as a singer, actor and television personality, and he signed up for RCA Victor in 1943, and he stayed with the same record label for 44 years, right through until 1987. And I think that has to be a record for loyalty to one recording company. It certainly isn't something that happens nowadays, is it? Mind you, the delivery of music is very, very different now, isn't it? With so much available, streaming and all the rest of it. But, yeah, Perry Como, who stayed with RCA Victor for 44 years.
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0: Cliff Richard, Sarah Brightman, and All I Ask of You. In a moment, Eleanor McAvoy with a song that just cries out to be played at this point in the lounge on a Sunday night.
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Helena McAvoy, and it's called, quite simply, The DJ. Some very true lines in that, especially the bit about the boss who's not listening and doesn't know what's going on. Of course, that never, ever happens in Manx Radio. This is Margaret Becker.

Margaret Becker and Say the Name. And Keith Watterson, thank you very much indeed for your message, Keith. And Keith says that at Abilands Chapel, where Keith and his wife Marion are very much the mainstay of the chapel, he said they had a lovely service yesterday, Sunday evening, for Sunday afternoon, I should say, for the Friends of Onchan Heritage. And he said that he'd just like to say a word of thanks to everyone who made the service possible, everyone who worked together. It was led by Reverend Steve Ingruel and Deacon Graham Priest, who is at St Mary's at the Catholic Church in Douglas, but lives in Abilands. So very appropriate that he should take part in that. And Keith says the refreshments afterwards were as great as they always are. So thank you to everyone who made that such a good celebration for the Friends of Onchan Heritage.

Once Upon a Time. That was written specially for the 1962 musical All American. And actually, when it featured in the musical, it was sung as a duet. But there, it was the solo voice of Howard Keel, lamenting the loss of youthful romance. And as the song so rightly says, it never comes again. Love might come, but later on, it's kind of different, isn't it? Comes with a little bit of experience and a little bit more knowledge.

Mel Torme, who not only recorded lots of great music, but was a prolific composer. He wrote the Christmas song, or co-wrote it, I should say, you know, the chestnuts roasting on an open fire. A man of many parts.

The Dreamweavers, who are playing us out of the lounge for this week. If you've enjoyed the music, it's because you have got brilliant taste. Thank you so much for being there in the lounge, for joining in the fun, sharing the stories and picking some great tunes. 9 o'clock next Sunday night, let's be at the lounge door. I'll be here to greet you. And until then, this is Jude wishing you a safe, happy and a peaceful week. And a very, very good night. God bless you.